anything else that comes our way. But let's just remember a gentleman who was born on September the 21st back in 1934. Unfortunately, no longer with us, but when he passed away, my goodness me, the outpouring of grief, even from our own president, Michael D, who said that he grew up to the music of Leonard Cohen. And so just to remember Leonard Cohen, here is Jack L and his great version of Alleluia. We will, don't you worry, we'll also have Leonard Cohen himself, but we'll start with Jack L.

Well, born on September the 19th, that I suppose that September the 21st, back in 1934, we remember the late, great Leonard Cohen, and I suppose the incredible music that he left us with. And sorry about Jack Ely, kind of skipped over there a few times, but he got there at the end. But he does such an incredible, heartfelt version of it, I felt we had to play it. But here is the man himself.

Oh, what an incredible singer he certainly was. And passed away November 2016. And I suppose a lot of his themes, they explored so many things. They were more than just themes of love. They were faith, mortality, isolation, depression, betrayal, and redemption, loss, despair, regret, and overall love. So what an incredible singer-songwriter he was, poet, artist, everything else, and inspired so many people. And I thought maybe it's only fitting that we play a colleague of his, from the same era, from the same country. Here's Joni Mitchell.

Well, there you go, Joni Mitchell from the Newport Jazz Festival 2022 live, an unexpected guest and all the rest, an incredible album that is. If you ever see it, just borrow it from the library. So there you go, just coming up to 10 to 7 if you're watching the time and you're tuned to Cork City Community Radio, broadcasting to you on 100.5 FM. Claire Jones here with you up until 8 o'clock. So we're just celebrating anniversaries, birthdays, passings, anything else that comes our way. And we're thinking of September the 26th back in 1969, and the Beatles' Abbey Road album was issued in England. The record highlights included Something, Come Together, Here Comes the Sun, Carry That Weight, Maxwell's Silverhammer, You Never Gave Me Your Money, Octopus's Garden, Because, and She Came Through the Bedroom Window. And 5 days later, it was issued in America. It was the Beatles' 11th studio album, and the recording sessions for the album were the last all the Beatles participated in before the band's dissolution in April 1970. And it's that iconic album, do you know, where the four lads are crossing the pedestrian crossing. John in his white suit, Ringo kind of in his Undertaker's kind of garb, Paul McCartney in his bare feet, and then George Harrison bringing up the rear. They often dub him as the Gravedigger. And I think many people have been run down trying to take photographs crossing that pedestrian crossing in London. So we're just going to play one or two songs from that album. We'll start with possibly the one at the very end, the one that runs into three different songs.

Oh, just incredible final songs on the album Beatles, Abbey Road. Carry That Weight. Golden Slumbers, Carry That Weight, and then The End. And also on that album, I just recently read an article. Do you know the way all these things come up on your phone? And it itemised Paul McCartney's favourite five songs that the Beatles had recorded. Number five was Let It Be, his own Let It Be, you know, which was based on the passing of his mother Mary. You know, one night he dreamed a dream that she appeared at the bottom of his bed. She had passed when he was only 14, and she just said, "Paul, you know, just let it be." And the Beatles were going through a particular bad phase, and I think he might have followed her words for a little while. So that was number five. Number four was Penny Lane, which I thought was a bit unusual. Three then was Yesterday. Two was A Day in the Life. And then top, apparently, of Paul McCartney's favourite Beatles song came this one, which wasn't even written by himself or John.

Oh, well, according to that article that I read, Paul McCartney's favourite Beatles song, and featured on that album, that 1969, The Beatles' Abbey Road, when it was released on the 26th of September back in 1969. What a great song. I suppose it certainly is. Always cheers one up no matter what, and so what beautiful sunshine we had today. Just come up past 7 o'clock if you're watching the time and you're tuned to Cork City Community Radio. Claire Jones here with you up until 8 o'clock this evening. You can contact us straight into the studio phone on 085 124 1616. 085 124 1616. 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And our Instagram handle is at Cork City Community Radio. But the quickest way really is into the phone, 085 124 1616. And if there's anything here that I can play for you, I certainly will do my best. Okay, a couple of words from the song, See How You Get On. This gentleman, he's 77, performed recently in Dublin only last week up in the Olympia. You're probably associated with a different rocker, but you'll be surprised at maybe at the gentleman that wrote it. Okay, I would have given you all of my heart, but there's someone who's torn it apart. I would have given you all of my heart, but there's someone who's torn it apart. So just if you can think of who might have sang that song or what words that song is from. And if you get it right, I'm afraid all you get is a clap on the back from yourself, but at least you'll have the knowledge that you got it correct. I would have given you all of my heart, but there's someone who's torn it apart. So there you go. Okay, what have I here? Oh, we have a gentleman. Let me see who's... was also born September the 23rd back in 1930, no longer with us, Brother Ray.

Oh, such incredible talent, really. Brother Ray there, Ray Charles, born September the 23rd back in 1930. An incredible talent. And you know, just when you think someone has to overcome, you know, the disability of being blind, Stevie Wonder himself, Jose Feliciano, you know, just incredible obstacles that they have to overcome to produce such great music. And I suppose that makes them all the better for it. But we just remember him for his birthday, September, for tomorrow, the 23rd, back in 1930. Well, let's just have a look at our birthday file for this week. And if it's your birthday, a very, very happy birthday to you. And some of the people that you would have shared that with. Well, last week, the 16th of September, we didn't have this lady on the birthday file, Katie Malua, all of 41, born on the 16th of September, back in 1984. And then yesterday, Sunday, the 21st of September, well, Don Felder, he's the gentleman that gave us kind of the twang of Hotel California. Of course, one of the members of the Eagles for so long, no longer with them, but he certainly gave us that song. He was responsible for that and other songs as well. So he was born September the 21st, back in 1947. Then today, Monday the 22nd, well, Debbie Boone was born in 1956. And then for tomorrow, Tuesday the 23rd, and sharing Ray Charles's birthday, is Bruce Springsteen, born on the 23rd of September 1949, making him 76 tomorrow. And then on the 26th, well, Brian Ferry, all of 80. But let's go back to Katie. Her birthday was last week. She was 41. Here she is counting her bicycles.

Oh, I just think it's such a nice, gentle song. Katie Melua, for her birthday last week, she was 41 on the 16th of September. And here's the boss for his birthday for tomorrow, possibly with a song you might never have heard him sing before. Off you go, lad.

Well, you possibly might be saying to yourself, well, that's normally the Walker Brothers. That's normally Frankie Valli and the Four Seasons. But once upon a time, back in 2022, Bruce decided, well, you know, I'd like to do an album of soul covers. He said, I've always loved soul music. So there's The Sun Ain't Going to Shine Anymore. Courtesy of Bruce Springsteen for his birthday for tomorrow. He's going to be 76. We wish him a very, very happy birthday. And that great song written by Bob Crew, Bob Gaudier, of course, of Frankie Valli and the Four Seasons. A great song indeed. Well, we will play a Bruce before the end of the programme, there's no doubt about it. And then just to finish off, or maybe just to finish our birthday file for the moment, this gentleman, he's going to be 80 on the 26th. What day is this? So today is Monday, the 23rd is tomorrow, Wednesday is the 24th. So for Friday, the 26th, happy birthday, Brian Ferry. He's going to be 80.

For a gentleman who is going to be 80 on the 26th, we talk about Brian Ferry, came here to Live at the Marquee many, many years ago, also played in Kilkenny when there was such an incredible lineup. Actually, one time there was the Boomtown Rats, Katie Malua had just come out about, she was playing, James Taylor was playing that same day, and then Brian Ferry topped it all off. I suppose it has to be about maybe 15, 16, 17 years ago, but an incredible day of music. Well, remembering Robert Redford and this great film that he and Barbra Streisand were in, and she sang that beautiful song, The Way We Were, and they were just, it was such a sad, sad film. They both were incredible in it. We remember Robert Redford.

all the way back to 1973 for that, really. I suppose, would you label it a tearjerker? It certainly was a sad film, but the two of them on top of their game, Barbra Streisand and the late great Robert Redford, we just remember him with, I suppose, with he was just a great, great actor, a great, nice, seemed to be a really nice fella as well, and starred in some great films. Out of Africa, I suppose, is another one of those great films with Meryl Streep. He certainly knew how to pick good co-stars and good films for sure. Okay, just coming up to 25 past seven if you're watching the time, and those couple of words, I would have given you all of my heart, but there's someone who's torn it apart. I would have given you all of my heart, but there's someone who's torn it apart. A great song indeed. Last birthday fella for the moment, Sunday the 21st, this fella, which was yesterday, it was all of 78. We're talking about Don Felder. And what Glenn Frey said about the song Hotel California, he said, the song began as a demo tape, an instrumental by Don Felder. He'd been submitting tapes and song ideas to us since he joined the band, always instrumentals since he didn't sing. But this particular demo, unlike many of the others, had room for singing. It immediately got our attention, and the first working title was Mexican Reggae. For us, Hotel California was definitely thinking and writing outside the box. We had never written any song like it before. Similar to Desperado, we did not start out to make any sort of concept or theme album. But when we wrote Life in the Fast Lane and started working on Hotel California in New Kinnon Town with J.D. Souther, we knew we were heading down a long and twisted corridor and just stayed with it. Songs from the dark side. The Eagles take a look at the steamy underbelly of L.A., the flip side of fame and failure and love and money. They stab it with their steely knives, but they just can't kill the beast, was a little posted back to Steely Dan. Apparently Walter Becker's girlfriend loved the Eagles and she played them all the time. And what Glenn says, he said, I think it drove him mad. So the story goes that they were having an argument one day and that the genius of the line, turn up the Eagles, the neighbours are listening, in Everything You Did from Steely Dan's The Royal Scam album. And so during the writing of Hotel California, we decided to volley. We just wanted to allude to Steely Dan rather than mention them outright. So instead of Dan, they got changed to knives. So they're Steely Knives, which is still, you know, stabbing and thrusting. So Steely Dan became Steely Knives. We have to think of Don Felder on his great, great track, Hotel California.

Oh, the great Don Felder and the great Joe Walsh, they're trading punches on Hotel California. Don Felder's birthday yesterday, all of 78, and he being one of the lead guitarists on, of course, the Eagles. Hopefully you enjoy that. It's always great to hear it, no matter what. Okay, our sayings for today, so they're kind of, they have to do with sport, actually. And below the belt, so where did that, the origin of that, that come from? So it's unfairly or unscrupulously. So it is prohibited in the Queensberry rules of prize fighting to hit below the waist belt, so in boxing. So below the belt is an unfair punch or belt and all the rest. Again, on the ropes, which means on the verge of ruin or collapse. And the allusion again is to the boxing ring, where a fighter who is driven back against the ropes is often close to defeat on the ropes. And the last one, to throw in the towel, so I suppose to give up, to concede defeat. The allusion again is to boxing, in which a second or a trainer would throw the towel into the ring to admit that the person, the man has, that his man has lost. So, so many things come from the sport of boxing. So below the belt, on the ropes, and to throw in the towel, and also to throw up or to throw in the sponge is also to confess to being beaten. So anyway, hopefully you enjoy those. And then saved by the bell also comes from boxing. Okay, lucky dip time, see where it gives us. Oh, we've got Elvis. We've got Elvis.

Oh, there he goes. Elvis, what a great, great song. If I Can Dream, possibly one of his best, best songs. Well, Scotty Moore certainly felt, one of his guitarists, one of his longtime guitarists felt that If I Could Dream is one of Elvis's finest moments. Okay, let's head towards our Cork, focus on Cork. And we are a little place in Cork that we'll, a little bit of the history. And we're talking about Victoria Barracks. So the barracks. So originally erected between 1801 and 1806, the works were completed by Abraham Hargrave to designed by John Gibson in a prominent position on the hills overlooking the city and the River Lee. Initially known simply as the Barracks, the complex was extended in 1849 and renamed Victoria Barracks to celebrate a visit by Queen Victoria. After housing British forces in the city for more than 100 years, the barracks were handed over by the British government under the terms of the Anglo-Irish Treaty in 1922, which marked the end of the Irish War of Independence. The barracks were soon renamed following the assassination of Michael Collins, the first Commander-in-Chief of the Free State and a native of West Cork, on August the 22nd, 1922. He was only 31. So now, of course, it's called Collins Barracks. And just a small point of note, indeed, the square in Collins Barracks is the biggest, the longest in any square of any barracks in Europe. But it's such a fine building going back to 1801. And so then, just to play a Cork band, it's not really a Cork song, but having just played Elvis, here's an Elvis song done by a Cork band. Here's Two Time Polka.

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4: Would you like to be a member of our vibrant and enthusiastic team? 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

0: Maybe you've never heard that version before, of course, of Hound Dog. Two-time polka there from Cork. Great, great kind of Cajun rock band, I suppose you call them. Irish Cajun rock band. And certainly have been around for a long time and play some great gigs indeed. Hopefully you enjoy that. Okay, those couple of words from the song, last time to hear them, I'll be playing it within the next few minutes. I would have given you all of my heart, but there's someone who's torn it apart. I hope it's not that difficult for you. But in the meantime, I said that I would always play, or I'll try to play a comic song every week. We all need to laugh a little bit long, a little bit more. So even Catherine Connolly told us last week that we need a little bit more levity in our life. I agree with her.
1: Hello, everyone. This is your Action News reporter with all the news that is news across the nation on the scene at the supermarket. There seems to have been some disturbance here. Pardon me, sir. Did you see what happened?
2: Yeah, I did. I was standing over by the tomatoes, and here he come, running through the pole beans, through the fruits and vegetables, naked as a jaybird. And I hollered over to Ethel. I said, "Don't look, Ethel." And it's too late. She'd already been incensed.

0: station. Pardon me, sir, did you see what happened?
1: Yeah, they. I was just in here getting my tires checked, and he just appeared out of the traffic. Just come streaking around the grease right there. Didn't have nothing on but a smile. I looked in there, and Ethel was getting her clothes ranked. I hollered, "Don't look, Ethel!" And it's too late. She'd already been mooned. Flashed right there in front of the shop, so.
2: He ain't proof.
1: Boogity, boogity.
2: He ain't

0: Did you see what happened?
1: Yeah, deep. Hey, Tom, I was just going down there to get Ethel a snow cone. Here he come, right out of the cheap seats. Dribbling. Right down the middle of the court. Didn't have on nothing but his PX. Made a hook shot and got out through the concession stand. I hollered up at Ethel. I said, "Don't look, Ethel!" It was too late. She'd already got a free shot. Grandstand. Right there in front of the home team.
2: What is it calling the streets?
0: Here it comes again. Who's that with it? Ethel! Is that you, Ethel?
2: He's just as proud as he can be.
0: What do you think you're doing?
2: Listen to me. He gonna give us a key.
0: You get dirt cold, dog!
2: What is it calling the streets?
0: Ethel! Where you go?
2: He likes to show off his disease.
0: Ethel, you shameless hussy!
2: If there's an audience to be found, he'll be streaking it round, inviting public to tea.
0: Say it isn't so, Ethel!
3: Oh, say it isn't so, Ethel. And it is Ethel. There she is, off running with the streak. You don't see them much on football matches anymore. More's the pity is all I can say. It always was a little bit of light relief when very tense football games and someone would run on and there'd be such a kerfuffle and always a little bit of fun. I suppose always, maybe it's time before penalties were being taken or anything like that. But there you go. Ray Stevens there and his great song The Streak, number one hit actually in the UK for him, stayed top of the charts there for 1 week, and over there across the big pond it stayed top of the US charts for 3 weeks. Other tracks that he had: Everything Is Beautiful, which was the 1970 Grammy Award for Best Contemporary Vocal Performance, Bridget the Midget, Turn Your Radio On, Misty, also that great song was a hit from him in 75, but we hope you enjoyed A Little Bit of Fun and The Streak. Okay, those couple of words from the song, How Did You Get On? I went to see him the other night. He's 77 in the Olympia. I would have given you all of my heart, but there's someone who's torn it apart. Well, if you said Rod Stewart, you would have been correct. But this is the gentleman that wrote it. Here's Cat Stevens.

There's the gentleman. He gave his first cut at the deepest. You might have thought it was Rod Stewart, but there's the gentleman that wrote it, along with, of course, his epic father and son. Hopefully you enjoy that. And he was really so good last Thursday night in the Olympia. Absolutely sold out. People hanging out of the rafters. And sang his song, most of the songs I would like to have heard. Just another person on guitar and piano, and then went through his life story as well, interspersed with his songs. But a great concert indeed. Okay, quickly, our sayings for the week. So for today, Monday, that's nearly over. It says, Monday the 22nd, live less out of habit and more out of intent. Tuesday the 23rd, tomorrow, creativity knows no boundaries. Don't force your values onto others. Wednesday the 24th, this is good actually, it just says, don't make important decisions when you're tired. Don't make important decisions when you're tired. Thursday the 25th, when we throw it away, there is no away, it goes somewhere. Friday is the 26th, it just says, recycle all you can. Saturday is the 27th, be nice, the world is a small town. And Sunday the 28th, it just says, support your local community. And we hope to support our local community by being here for you on a Saturday, Sunday and a Monday. Our Cork City Community Radio broadcasting to you on 100.5 FM, a volunteer radio station, and just endeavouring to bring you a different type of programme that you just might enjoy. Well, don't go away, because Norman will be with you at 8 o'clock, but I've about two more songs to squeeze in between this and then. Let's go to this lady. She was born September the 26th, back in 1948, passed away 2022. What a great singer she certainly was, Olivia.

Oh, she was such a beautiful singer. It's hard to put those two things together, that beautiful, sweet voice, and then her in her leathers, squashed into her leathers for the role of Sandy in Grease. Let's just have one more before we head away. Here's one from the great Dusty Springfield. Don't go away, because Norma will be with you, taking you through to the night, 8 until 10.

Well, Dusty, we'll have to cut you short there, but we'll play it for sure next week. That's all I have for you this week. I hope you, thank you very much for staying with me. I hope you enjoyed some of the music, but as I said, Don't Go Away, Norman is here with you, and he'll be with you till 10 tonight. Have a great week, and see you next Monday. Bye-bye now.

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0: Saturday afternoon. We're on our way. 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
0: Okay, we'll take any little wins we can on a day like today. And there's a rainbow just outside my window. Not sure where it's going to. Let's hope that it's the end of the rain for a bit. And you'll get an opportunity to get out there, get into the start of the Christmas rush. If you're at home doing a little work or whatever, or listening maybe in a hospital or a nursing home, nice to have you with us as well. And I hope that you can spend your Saturday afternoon right here.
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Madonna band Get Into The Groove. And we will, right through until 4 o'clock. Nice to have you with us. We're up and running. Cork City Community Radio, Cork's best music lives here. Saturday afternoon, it's the Classic Alley Music Sweep. Hello to Therese Walsh. Quick mention for Kevin Corlin. Kevin, I have your song coming a little later in the show. And a very quick mention as well for the twins, Liz and Sarah O'Brien. Looking for a song from the 80s, which I'll have to say I absolutely love. I'm going to play it immediately.

Stool Pigeon, Kid Creole and the Coconuts, way back to the 1980s. No club football this weekend, it's an international weekend, and congratulations to the under-17s, Ireland under-17s. A cracker of a penalty shootout last night took us through tea time, and a win for Ireland.

0: Whitty, he'll be busy in the countdown to Christmas, setting up a gym at the moment. 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
0: So, Saturday afternoon, 2:45 right now. A reminder, by the way, that this is your community radio station. If you're looking to publicise an event which you have going on, particularly maybe a fundraising event now coming up to Christmas for a good cause, get in touch via the socials and we'll do the rest. Any of the programmes here will do a little publicity for you and mention what your event is, when it's on and where it's on. It just be a little clear and concise when it comes to information and a contact number if you would please. As for us, we'd like to hear what your favourite songs are. Do let us know on my Facebook page.

for Pam, who was looking for the disco version of I Will Always Love You. I'm not sure whether you were looking for the original dance version by Whitney Houston, or indeed the 90s version by Sarah Washington, but we just thought that was okay today. And nothing quite like the original. Speaking of originals, 5th of December, the new Kylie Minogue album. Quite a lot of standards on there, but some new tracks as well. Due out 5th of December, Kylie.

Sister Sledge, We're All American Girls. Great, great memory. Back to the 70s, remixed in the 80s. Speaking of going back, hi to Laura and to Keith, just on touch via my Facebook page. Wondering about Because of You, Dexy's Midnight Runners. Can you please, please settle an argument as to which TV show it was the theme tune to? I can tell you, Keith and Laura, Brush Strokes.

Bob and the Boomtown Rats, I Don't Like Mondays. We played that especially for Kevin, which has that extra little bit in the middle. Saw them live at the Marquee a couple of years ago. They were incredible. That's I Don't Like Mondays. This is Cork City Community Radio 100.5 FM and streaming live right across planet Earth.

Now, getting reports of very, very heavy traffic. Merchants Quay, heavy as well, heading up towards the Opera House. Lavitt's Quay, very, very slow. And Curls Quay, there are some delays there as well. Parking spaces at the off-street car parks, pretty much at a premium this afternoon. You'll be queuing, and you are advised, of course, by the authorities not to queue. Keep traffic flowing, okay? I know, it's a nightmare, isn't it?

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0: Phil Collins and I Missed Again. Are we over here? Yes, we are. Okay. Today's hottest music, Jerry Newman. So we're into another 60 minutes of your favourite songs between now and 4 o'clock. Disc jockeys, particularly guys who do live gigs, as I have done over the years, we all sort of pick a song over the years, and that song becomes synonymous with your gig, if you will. This one is an album track. It was never a single, so it was my song pretty much. I picked up on it. It followed me around from disco to disco, but it is particularly associated with a place called Loch Rovers. If you know, you know.
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4: That's the song which sort of has, I won't say haunted me, but it's a song that we've sort of brought around. It's been on the live show for many, many years, but it's particularly associated with a place called Loch Rovers. And believe it or not, there is hardly a month goes by that somebody doesn't say, please, please play it on the radio.

Freeze and I Owe You, one of those disco classics from the early 1980s. Reminder, of course, that we've got Saturday Night Party a little later on here this evening. If you like a little layback oldies show on a Monday evening, Claire Jones comes up to date a little every now and again, but mainly older songs, and the tempo is a little bit relaxed for tea time on Monday. And of course, Michael Lynham here tomorrow morning, just after 9. And a quick reminder that we've got the blues just after us this evening at 4 o'clock. Cork City Community Radio, the Classic Alley Music Sweeper, Cork's best music lives. And when we say the best, how about a little Bruce and I'm on Fire.

0: Sorry, I'm on the wrong button. I'm on the wrong channel. Just reading results of a study released in the UK this week, which says that a huge number of adults, young adults, are dependent on vapes. And even in some teenagers, being away from vapes for a long period of time is affecting their schoolwork, or at least they put that down to being the biggest reason for their schoolwork being affected. On the other hand, we see this week where millennials are, by and large, just under 50% of them, if they were to go out for a meal or a party tonight, they would be drinking non-alcoholic beer.
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0: 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You can download the app from the Google Play Store. Bring us with you, particularly if you're heading away over the forthcoming holiday period now. It's getting close, it's getting close. It's Cherry Rafferty. Follow up to Night Owl. And was it from an album called Night Owl? I don't think it's on City to City, Coast to Coast. That is the single version, which we just thought we'd play it today. Nice to have you with us, Cork City Community Radio. You had a request to do this.
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Well, I'm no radio doctor, but I know you can't go wrong with little Elvis. Now, quick request for Paul, for Patrick, Emma, Lynn and Jean. They listen in on a Saturday afternoon. Great to have you with us. Looking for a little Motown and one of the Motown Michael Jackson songs from the early 1980s. You'll remember this.

Following on the success of the Thriller album, Motown decided to re-release some of the old Michael Jackson stuff that they were still entitled to and still licensed, and I suppose technically owned. So that made it out again around about summer 1983.

Pretenders, and don't get me wrong, Chrissy Hynde. Jerry Newman. 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Great to have you with us Saturday afternoon. And I see where Ellie Goulding has a new single. It's her first single in over a year, if I'm not mistaken. Now, it's not within the remit of this program to play the new Ellie Goulding single, but it's actually 2 years since she's had a single. But I'm just looking at an interview she gave to one of the English radio stations this week regarding the fact that she's back making music and back recording music again. Just had to share this with you. She says, it's great to be releasing new music again, and with my own music, it's my own destiny. Unfortunately, I've given much of the last 2 years to undeserving men.

0: Boy George and the song which started an institution. Jerry Newman. Do you really want to hurt me? It's the Classic Alley Music Sweep, Cork City Community Radio. Now, last week, I should have played something by The Squeeze. Gilson Leavis, who passed away last week, I brought in The Squeeze album last Saturday and really couldn't find the track I was looking for, the one which just pays so much homage to his work and in which his work shows up to such a point. So we'll play some Squeeze now. But on the bad news front, Richard Derbyshire, news reaching us over the last 24 hours. 65 years of age, Richard Derbyshire, the frontman with Living in a Box, passed away during the week as well.
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quick mention for Catherine Bailey. How are you? Young Mr. Q, he's busy at the transmitter site this afternoon. I know it's been a busy one, but our warm picture of our studio has just cheered him up no end. A quick reminder, Donald Quinn and a look at the Sunday papers tomorrow morning. It's Cork City Community Radio. It's the Classic Alley Music Suite, where Cork's best music lives in the afternoon.

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0: Reminder, of course, that next year at 4 o'clock, we have the Saturday night party a little later on, and that will be well worth catching. Non-stop disco and classic radio songs from around about 8 or 9 o'clock this evening. Well worth catching. Now, something you'll be very, very interested in catching is a documentary due out middle of next year. It's the making of the Aries tour. It's behind-the-scene footage. It's thought as to why certain songs went in, why certain songs didn't. It features Travis Kelce. It features Sabrina Carpenter. And that's one for the Swifties. Out, apparently, by the middle of next year, the making of the Aries tour.

keep on doing what you're doing, you're going to get next to me. It's never a truer word spoken. A super Split Enz, the Australian band, are back on the road. First tour in 18 years. They are starting with a tour around Australia, possibly some of New Zealand as well. And I wonder if we could get them here for some of the big festivals, for some of the summer festivals next year. Be absolutely wonderful, wouldn't it? It's on the way, it's not too far away, and according to research in the UK today, 14 billion will be the spend on Black Friday and Cyber Monday. 14 billion, can you imagine it? Pick it up on the Friday, pick it up on the Monday, and then give it back on Wednesday, huh?

0: Never give up on a good thing. That is pretty much it from us. Pop us a message on Facebook during the week if you'd like to hear something. And I'll talk to you next Saturday at 2:30. Until then, bye-bye. God bless.
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Good morning, everyone, and welcome to the Morning Brew Show, broadcasting live on Cork City Community Radio at cr.ie. My name is Dan Geary, and I present this show every Monday morning between 9 and 11. Great line of songs this week, and hope you can stay with me for the duration of the show. And the musical trail this morning, we have some comedy, some soundtracks from the movies, also included we have a bit of David Bowie, Neil Young, Talking Heads, Van Morrison. We have W.B. Yeats' poetry put to song, some English folk songs, and again, continuing on with our world music theme. This time is Thailand and Hawaii. So let's get started with a track by Elton John. This is called Rocket Man.

Yeah, on the programme there, we had a run of two, Rocket Man, written by Elton John and Bernie Taupin. It was released in 1971 and appeared on the album Happy Chateau. Following that, we had 10cc, I haven't heard that group for quite a while, with I'm Mandy Flymy. That was from a live recording in Japan, 1993, originally released in 1976 from their How Dare You album. The song reached number 6 on the UK singles chart. Here's two tracks by Peter, Paul and Mary.

0: Great songs there by a group called Peter, Paul and Mary. The first one was called Early in the Morning, and that was a track written by Bobby Darin, followed by If I Had a Hammer, written by Pete Seeger and Lee Hayes. This was a proto song written in 1949. Actually, those two songs come from the Greenwich Village folk scene, very prominent in the 60s. You had the likes of Bob Dylan, Dave Van Rook. You had Susan Reid, Bob Gibson, just a complete lineup of great artists. Eric Darling, there was Harry Belafonte, Doc Watson, and the Clancy Brothers, and Tommy Makem as well. You're listening to Dan Gear here on the Morning Brew Show on Cork City Community Radio. I hope you're enjoying the show this morning. It's now 9:15. We're going to continue on with a bit of Neil Young.
1: I'd like to do one off an album that we had back out in 1978 called Comes a Time.
2: For TV, I gotta have a pick here.

Allez. Well, we're glad to be here on Austin City Limits today. Of course, we'll be doing a Dean Martin show next week, and we

0: I'm so proud to be part of Farm Aid. I'm so happy all your people came here.
1: Two great tracks there by Neil Young. That was comes from a 10-set compilation called Journey Through the Past, featuring recordings around the US with Crosby, Stills and Nash and Jackson Browne. First track was Comes a Time from the same titled album released originally in 1978. That song was from Austin City Limits Studio, Austin, Texas, 1984. After that, I played Rockin' in the Free World, one of his classic recordings. That was from Farm Aid Indiana House, Hosier Dome, Indianapolis, recorded April the 7th in 1990 FM broadcast. I do really like Neil Young's acoustic sets more than his electric stuff. But anyway, that's a matter of opinion. Let's continue with these three guys played with Neil Young from time to time as well.

two lovely tracks there. The first one was called Helplessly Hoping. That was by Crosby, Stills and Nash. That was from their very first album. Second one was from the album Deja Vu, which Neil Young teamed up with. Produced great singles, Woodstock, Our House, and that one, Teacher's Children. We're going to keep it mellow here for another while with a bit of Paul Simon.

Another run of two there. The first up was Paul Simon. That was called Slip Sliding Away from the album There Goes Rhyming Simon, followed by America, which is Simon and Garfunkel's track, released in 1968 from the album Bookends. Love them for Simon and Garfunkel. On that album, there's A Song of Silence, Homeward Bound, I'm a Rock, all their hits really, Scarborough Fairs, Forever, The Boxer, Bridge Over Troubled Water, Cecilia, just a fantastic catalogue of songs that they wrote.

I hope you're enjoying the music selection here this morning. My name is Dan Geary in the Morning Brew programme every Monday morning on Cork City Community Radio on CR.ie. That song I just played you there was from a group called Them, Belfast band featuring the vocals of Van Morrison with their cover version of Bob Dylan's It's All Over Baby Blue appearing on their album. This is the album called Complete Them 1964 to 1967. It has great tracks, you're instantly recognisable. There is Gloria, Here Comes the Night, Out of Sight, It's All Over Now, Baby Blue, of course. There's a 3-CD set. I'm going to be delving into that over the next couple of weeks. Okie dokie, let's continue on with a bit of David Bowie.

David Bowie there with a song called Life on Mars. That was from the album Hunky Dory. I love the exit of that track there. It was provided by Rick Wakeman on piano. Let's continue on with a bit of Talking Heads.

Okay, here's here, Psycho Killer, Qu'est-ce que c'est, from their iconic album Stop Making Sense, released in 1984. It's a live recording. Actually, as far as I know, there's a documentary appearing on Netflix shortly on Talking Heads. That Talking Heads song was from their debut album, released in 1977, simply called Talking Heads. Okay, right, I mentioned at the start of the show how I was featuring a world music section. This week I have two tracks. The first one is from Thailand, followed by music from Hawaii. I hope you enjoy it.

Yes, you're listening to Dan Geary here in the Morning Brew programme, Cork City Community Radio. It's now 10 o'clock and we're here until 11 o'clock. There was two tracks there. The first track was called, I have to read this out, Man Motor Guy by Hoi Mnang Myo. That was a track from Thailand, a typical tune. I don't have no idea what it means, but it sounded really good. The second one was a track from Hawaii, and it sounded like, actually the start of it sounded like How Great Thou Art, that that song that we all learned when we were young. That song was called Aloha Day. I like that. Well, this is Dan Geary here, as I said, in Cork City Community Radio. We're going to continue on with some more tracks here. Now, we're going to change in direction again. And another musical track, Mike Scott of the Waterboys produced an album in 2011 called An Appointment with Yeats. The album contained 14 tracks, all of which are based on the poetry of Yeats. Here's a run of two from the album.

There you go. That first track was called The Song of Wandering Angus, written in 1897 by Yeats. The poem is told from the point of view of an old man who had fantastical experience in which a silver trout he had caught and laid on the floor turned into a glimmering girl who called him by his name and vanished. He became infatuated for her and remained devoted to finding her again. Nothing like a bit of poetic license. I'm sure my English teacher of old would be delighted to hear all this. Anyway, second track is a more recognisable one. That was called The Lake Isle of Innisfree, written by Yeats in 1890, where the poet expresses his longing for the peace and tranquility of Innisfree. Now, Marian Faithfull performed a version of another great William Butler Yeats poem. This is called Down in the Sally Gardens.

That was a lovely version by Marianne Faithfull. That was released in 1965. It was written by Yeats in 1889. Herbert Hughes penned the poem, the traditional air, The Maids of Moving Shore, in 1909 to accompany the poem. Now, Leonard Cohen performed two concerts at Lissadale, County Sligo, himself an avid Yeats fan. And before actually performing the track Anthem, he remarked, "The light of evening in Lissadale, great windows open to the south. Two girls in silk kimonos, both beautiful and one a gazelle."

0: That ends our English literature section for today. I hope you enjoyed the music put to William Butler Yeats' poetry. That last song was called Anthem by Leonard Cohen, of course. Fabulous song, performed in Sligo during his two concerts when he appeared in Ireland. I didn't get there, unfortunately. I would love to have been there. I saw him in Dublin, and it was one of the concerts, one of the best concerts I've ever been to. Now we're going to continue on with a bit of comedy. This is by Loudon Wainwright.
1: I woke up this morning, didn't feel that bad.

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1: Nikki.
0: 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Okay, Nikki. This one's for you, babe. Your favorite song. 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

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Everybody sing along. 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On the radio. Dead skunk in the middle of the road. Stanking high, having

0: Thank you. Okay. Nikki's father's gonna pay me $500 at the end of the show. Right, Dad?
1: Two classic Lone Wainwright tracks there. The first one was called I'm Alright, and the second one was called Dead Skunk. The Dead Skunk actually appeared on, it was a live recording, as you can see, live at the Cactus Cafe in 1990 radio broadcast. I always liked Lone Wainwright's got like wacky sense of humour. American, of course, had visited this, has been here numerous times. I actually saw him in the Lacey House years and years ago, playing that song, Dead Skunk, and Paul Brady came on stage accompanying him, and it was just a fabulous rendition. Okay, we're going to go for a bit of English folk. Here's June Tabor.

0: Definitely trying to use the blue and possibly the blue.
1: Very good, very good.
0: Mind,
1: just like to point out that all these songs are obtainable on our latest album.
0: Varied musical genres, I guess. That was two tracks there. The first track was June Tabor with a track called The Banks of the Sweet Primroses from her album At the Wood's Heart. Tabor, steeped in English folk, is known for her solo work and also her performances with Maddy Pryor and Fairport Convention. The second track was Fairport Convention, live at the Rock Palace, with a track called When First Into This Country. Fairport Convention were formed in 1967 and later developed folk rock. Okay, for our movie selection today, I've chosen a track from The Commitments.

Great track that. That was Try a Little Tenderness. That was from the movie The Commitments, released in 1991, based on the novel by Riley Doyle and was directed by Alan Parker. Tells the story of Jimmy Rabbit, a young music fanatic who assembles a group of working class youths to form a band called The Commitments. The track was originally written by Jimmy Campbell, Reg Connolly and Harry M. Woods. Original artist was Otis Redding. Andrew Strong sings this version. Fabulous too. Okay, we're going to continue on with a bit of instrumental. This is a guy called Jean-Michel Jarre.

Two tracks here by Jean-Michel Jarre, a French musician. First up was called Equinox, Part 5, followed by Oxygen, Part 4. Oxygen was released in 1977, and that track, Oxygen 4, was released as a single. The album was followed by Equinox in 1979. He was actually the precursor of digital synthesizers and other electronic instruments, and later influence of artists such as Moby, who was also tremendously influential music as well. It's now 10:46 on Cork City Community Radio. My name is Dan Geary. I hope you have enjoyed and are enjoying the music selection here this morning. We're going to close out with some female artists. So I'm going to start off with Janis Joplin.

Well, the two there. First up was Janis Joplin with Peace of My Heart and her band The Big Brother and Holding Company. The track was written by Jerry Ragovi and Bert Burns and sung originally by Irma Franklin. That was called Peace of My Heart. Following that, we had Grace Jones. We had Pull Up the Bumper from her album Night Clubbing. Well, it's nearly coming to the end of the show, but I might get in two tracks. I'm going to start off with this is Anchorage.

It's Michelle Shock there with a track called Anchorage. Well, this is Dan Geary here, signing off on the Morning Brews show, Cork City Community Radio. I'm here every Monday morning between 9 and 11. I hope you can join me next week. I'm going to leave you with a song by Melanie. You won't get much of it, but maybe a minute. Here goes.

0: Would you like to be a member of our vibrant and enthusiastic team? Or do you have a comment or question? 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
1: Good morning and welcome, and hopefully you're enjoying your weekend. This is your host here for the next hour, Chris O'Leary on Spotlight on Cork. In the studio this morning, I have a number of guests and we'll get them to say hello in a few minutes. Going to kick off with a song, as always, something lively to get us started, and it's a classic by a group called Jigsaw from the early 70s, and Sky High.

0: Yeah, that's Jigsaw there with Sky High, a classic from them, of course, from the 70s, as I said. And I currently have a number of just visitors in the studio at the moment, just seeing how things work. They are part of our recruitment for volunteers, so they're here just on a sight and see and sign the dotted line. Good morning to you all.
1: Good morning.
0: So we'll put you up there a bit now, Gran. Yeah, say that again. Good morning.
2: Good morning. How are you?
0: Just to make sure the listeners know that I actually have got somebody in the studio this morning. So you're up looking at the station, and you've signed the dotted line. So we've caught them now at this stage, no. but you've an interest, and you're going to come on board. And the promo before that I played out the last lot of promos was around volunteers and people interested. So it's great to see that we constantly have people interested and making sure that it's for them and stuff like that. So thank you for coming up so early this morning. And I know Bro Fiona had to come all the way from Kinsale. and we complained about the traffic, didn't we, Fiona?
2: We did.
0: Yeah. So you'll be doing that every week. I had somebody here who had to get the bus from and they complained. A student we had here at one time, and she was Spanish, she was lovely, and she complained constantly she didn't understand the traffic system in Ireland and the bus not being on time.
2: Or turning up, which is
0: the other one. So, and that's Daniel, so we have...
3: At least the sun was shining for you this morning.
0: Exactly. So no complaining. So
2: deep breaths is all.
0: We're good. As I said earlier during the interval there, my piece of music this morning was going to start with this one, the next song. So we're going to play it now on this song. So it was kind of my sense of humour at the time, but during the week when I lined it up. So hopefully you'll all enjoy this. What should I

Yeah, that's a beautiful sound there of Carol King, and it might as well rain until September. So you saw my lack of sense of humour. Here we go. This is a beautiful song for all dog lovers. One of my favourites. It's Peter Shelley. Love me, love my dog.

Yeah, that's the great classic there, Peter Shelley, and Love Me, Love My Dog. Now for all lovers, here's Toys and Lovers Concerto.

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2: Now, of course, we currently have, I suppose, 50 years celebrations happening at the moment from the great classic by Queen, Bohemian Rhapsody, and its release. Remember buying the album at the time, so they had two albums, Night of the Opera and A Day at the Races, and the covers were really, really fancy covers. One was white and one was black. And, of course, the one by which Bohemian Rhapsody comes from is the white cover, and their music was just phenomenal. Listening to a recent documentary on this, they were saying that they had a system by which they played they composed the music and brought it together, and there was no discussion about it, so they got right in and they recorded it or worked on it before anybody could make any changes. So as it was and as it was thought out, that's the way this particular track. It is an iconic track, so it's over 5 minutes. It was one of those that the record company wanted them actually to cut it down. They didn't want it over five minutes. They wanted it down to about 3.5. They stuck to their guns, and it almost saw the pulling of the album at one stage, but no, stuck to their guns, and we ended up with this iconic piece of music, and I hope you'll enjoy this.

0: Yeah, isn't that just a fantastic piece of work? And in many respects, just let you know, so it's 50th anniversary. Live at the Pops is going to in the next week. I think they're recording live at the BBC Pops, and they're going to have two members of the band, Brian May, and in particular, and the drummer, I can't remember his name now, and again, but the two of them are going to perform with the Royal Philharmonic London Orchestra live in the whole recording of Bohemian and other pieces from the album as well. So that's something to look forward to. Just saw Brian May interviewed on it in the last week or so, and his he's full of huge energy, still writing, still performing, and 50 years on, what an iconic piece of music. Now, for all of you that are still listening, you're listening to Spotlight on Cork here every Saturday morning from 11 to 12. I'm still joined in the studio with three volunteers. They've popped in this morning to do some signing on the dotted line, but they're looking at the setup we have here. Are you okay with it? Are you impressed with it?
1: Absolutely, yeah.
0: So again, I forgot to put up. I'm a solo here on Saturday morning, so yeah, you're impressed here.
1: Absolutely, yeah. Yeah. It's an amazing setup.
2: Yeah,
0: yeah, and I mean, in a matter of time, hopefully you'll be able to, you know, do your own thing here, and you won't need any guidance. But again, it's great to have volunteers in, and thank you very much for I suppose really contributing and coming forward. As I said, normally I'm on solo here this morning. Next week I hope to have a guest as well, so we're getting into the swing of things with regards to one or two people coming in for guests now. So that was Bohemian. So my mood swings are very precarious this morning, so I'm looking at my playlist, and I'm also looking at the time, so I'm just going to work down my playlist a little bit. But of course, I have a bias for this song. When I was in up the Amazon with doing some work, this was a song that myself and one or two people that went out to do some work in the Amazon region at the time, good number of moons back, community development work. We sang this to the people we were working with, because it was so silent, nothing but the skylight and the stars, no noise pollution or light pollution, and you got up with the sunrise and sunset. You were in bed, which was about 8 o'clock, but your body clock changed. So here's the beautiful Moon River.

0: Yeah, that's the beautiful sound there of Danny Williams and, of course, Moon River. Andy Williams, no relation at all, had a version of that as well. Many artists did, and it's one of those classic songs that you grow up and you love them really in many respects. So I'm going to move along quickly. I might as well take the promos, and we'll join you in a few minutes.
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Isn't that just beautiful? That's from American Tail, of course, and that's the lovely sound of one of my favourite artists, Linda Ronstadt, and of course James Ingram. Hopefully you're having a good morning this morning, and we're working the clock down to 12 o'clock. Don't forget to join me here every Saturday morning from 11 to 12 on Spotlight on Cork. Now, as I said, music and chat is normally what we do. And in the studio, I have some guests this morning. But we're going to move on with the music. And here's a great number. It's an old... It's an oldie, but a goldie. Hopefully you enjoy this one.

Yeah, that's that from a crazy group from the 60s, of course, Running Around. If you remember the show, it was a big thing for those growing up in the 60s. And you see Davey, Mickey and Twitch. Can't remember them all. Mike Nesbitt as well, which was one of those. And of course, you all know that Mike retired on his mother's invention, which was Tippex. Anyway, for anybody who didn't know that. But anyway, he didn't, of course. He went on to... He did get a big windfall from his mother's estate, which was the Tippex whitener that kind of tidied up for those that were typing at the time. But anyway, useless, useful, I'm not sure. But anyway, here's a great number coming up, and hopefully you'll enjoy this. This, is, of course, is one of the all-time supergroups of the time, I suppose, really. Morris, Barry, and... Come back to me in a few minutes. And this is Massachusetts by the Bee Gees, the Gibb Brothers.

Yeah, and that was Barry, Morris and Robin. How could we forget? And that was the Bee Gees. So coming up now, of course, is the beautiful sound of Air Supply and All Out of Love. So hopefully you'll enjoy this. An Australian group, of course, for all those that remember it.

Now here's the beautiful sound of course, Mr. James Morrison and Nelly Furtado. Broken Strings.

0: Okay, that's for all the perfect people out there, and that of course is Ed Sheeran. Here's the beautiful sound of Chris de Burgh and a classic from him, a Roy Orbison classic, which is In Dreams. Enjoy this.
1: A clown they call the Sandman, tiptoes to my room every night, just to sprinkle stardust and to whisper, go to sleep.

0: That's the beautiful sound there of Christa Berg and In Dreams. That's the Roy Orbison classic, of course. I'm going to sign off at this point and say look forward to seeing everybody, and hopefully you'll join me again next Saturday morning from 11 to 12. Thanks to my unexpected guests that I drew into the chair this morning there with me. And I'm going to leave you with this classic song. Hopefully nobody gets offended. It is, of course, the Monty Python Gang with Always Look on the Bright Side of Life.
1: They can really make you mad. Other things just make you swear and curse. When you're chewing on life's gristle, don't grumble, give a whistle.

And welcome back, live on 100.5. This is Rock All with me, Dave, here for the next hour. I got a fairly fresh mix to change things up from the previous weekends. So sit back, relax, enjoy, and I think we have something from Steve Miller to kick this one right off.

From 1985, of course, by Dire Straits, Walk on Life. One of those songs that you just have to play and enjoy. Play it a bit on the loud side. What can I say? It's one of those eponymous tracks. Is that the right word to use? Anyway, it's one of those ones that gets me moving, gets me... even in the car, I could be listening to this on the radio and I'll, you know, it's kind of hard not to want to move just a little. And of course, before that, we had Rockin' Me by the Steve Miller Band, 1976. Why is all of the best music from the 1970s? Anybody got an answer to that question? The number for this station is 085-124-1616. That's 085-124-1616. You can also go to the contact page, of course, on our website and fill in all of your requests, all of your, you know, complaints, concerns, whatever. Have fun, get in touch. We are here to serve the community, and is kind of the goal of these stations after all. And this program is just my little corner of all of this. We have a very eclectic range that we broadcast every week, from the Polish programs to the Indian programs to the local community spotlight programs to sporting programs. And of course, well, I'll give a plug to who will be following me at 6 o'clock, which of course is Sporting Cork, and I love listening to them as I'm driving back home. And they have all of those lovely highlights of everything going on. And it's great to just tune in, have a listen, and have somebody, without the waffle, just explaining everything to someone like me with a short attention span. But no, in seriousness, it is a good program to listen to. I do enjoy it, and all of the other ones that we have on this station. We're all paid about the same, you know. This is the benefit of volunteer community broadcasting. We get a lot of experience. We get great privilege to broadcast to this lovely city of Cork. And we all get paid exactly the same, which is to say, we do it for the love of it. I'm going to jump in with some more music. This one from Joe Walsh. I cannot remember where I heard this track, but it's one of those ones that you hear it, it sticks in your head, and you just have... And then you think, I'll come back to that at some point. I'll remember it. I'll look it up later. And if you get lucky, if you have a car with radio text, you might just get the name on the display, or occasionally that radio presenter will actually tell you who the song is. In this case, I happened to hear this a few weeks ago, and I said, that's it, no, I'm going to have that on my play for whenever I get a chance next. I think I'm listening to it on the way up to Belfast, that might have been it. Either way, he is here for your enjoyment.

Give Me Shelter from 1969 by the Rolling Stones. I've got a piece of music I'm going to play next. There is a relationship between these two tracks, and I would wonder, at 19 minutes past 1700 hours, who out there listening will be able to figure that one out? The number to reach me, if you think you know the answer, is 085-124-1616. This is, of course, this is from 1979. This is one of those rare gems you just dig out and go, huh, I wish I'd heard this sooner.

That one, of course, from her album, Broken English. 1979, it's Marian Faithfull, or is it Marian Faithfull? I'm not really sure. I was first introduced to her music, her sound even, by a particular guilty pleasure of mine, which is John Creedon, who broadcasts on RTE Radio 1. And it was one evening I was driving home from visiting my folks and driving back to the lovely city of Cork. And late drives like that, usually that's the one station I can tune in and get music that is consistent. Because if you're traveling between counties, you're not going to keep the local station for very long. So I was listening away and he played, it was from her album Give My Love to London, I believe, from 2013. And I thought, ooh, she's got a lovely voice there. It's a certain gravelly tone to a certain gravelly quality. And I hadn't really planned to play her music again. I was just thumbing through her albums thinking, what any of those fit for today? And then I discovered, to my surprise, small world, I suppose, in all of this, that herself and Mick Jagger of the Rolling Stones were actually an item from 1966 to 1979, if I'm not mistaken. Now, sadly, Marian Faithfull is no longer with us. She passed away, I believe, last year, but her music, like everybody else's out there, is purely timeless. So I figured, hey, why not? That's an interesting connection, don't you think? So this is, as we are at 26 minutes past the top of the hour, this is Cork City Community Radio's Rock All 100.5 FM, also online on cor.ie via our apps and all of the usual locations. I'll continue now with something from T-Rex, a band I had meant to play last week, but didn't have time. Here they are.

And this is Cork City Community Radio, the time being 5:30. You're listening to Rock All here with me, Dave, for this lovely, I want to say refreshing Sunday evening, because the weather we've been having over the past 2 days has been nothing short of a heatwave. And people say that we're not going to get ourselves a hot summer. What are they on about, man? What are they on about? We are getting a fantastic summer so far, and long may it last. Now, I'll get all of the usual complaints about, oh, it's too hot to sleep at night, it's too sticky, and so on and so on. But you know what? Go down to the beach, find a spot that's not completely crowded, have a few ice creams, relax and enjoy it. Just don't forget the sunscreen. Believe me, you will get burnt, and you don't want that. 100.5 FM, Rock All, and I'm going to continue with the music. This one, of course, from The Cars.

And that was just what I needed, a good old dose of classic rock. And that is what we hopefully provide on this program for the lovely hour we have on a Sunday afternoon, Sunday evening. Depending on where you are in the world, of course, it could also be Sunday morning. If you're listening to us online, do get in touch. We'd love to know. The stream is available more or less around the world, more or less. And we do have a very wide diaspora of Corkonians that have spread and moved far and wide from the motherland. So if you are tuning in from Australia, from New Zealand, from America, Canada, wherever you happen to be, you can come to cr.ie. See, made a rhyme. And you can get in touch with us and let us know. If there's any particular music you want for me to play on this program going forward, any gems from your own personal libraries that I, in my nearly 40s, haven't heard yet, please get in touch as well. I would love to have more, more of the forgotten tracks, more of the interesting ones that I enjoy rocking out to as much as you did when you were growing up. So 085-124-1616, of course, is the text line, and you can email us at studio@cr.ie. I'm going to continue the music because, honestly, nobody pays me to talk, and I like the music as hopefully as much as you do.

from 1981, of course, from Journey, Don't Stop Believing. We're going to go forward 15 years and see if rock music still sounds as good as it does from 1996.

Well, I don't know about you, but I think that was a pretty decent track. I happen to have a fondness for Sheryl Crow anyway, so maybe I'm a little bit biased. Let's jump forward another 10 years. Another track by herself, of course, and we'll see. I don't know. Some people say music gets better as it ages and that artists get better as they mature and get into their rhythm and such, but I guess the proof of the pudding is in the eating.

Sheryl Crow from 2006, and before that we had, which was Real Gone, also featured in the soundtrack for Cars, the animated movie. So I guess it really is one of those driving songs, get it? Anyway, before that again, A Change Will Do You Good, which I do think was used in an advert for either encouraging recycling or something of that nature. But it's like that. You pick up music through osmosis. You know, you're listening to it in adverts, you're listening to it on radio, you're listening to it because somebody's playing it too loudly on the train. All sorts of places that we pick it up. You're listening, of course, to Cork City Community Radio, Rock All, here on 100.5. It's 11 minutes to the top of the hour, and I'm going to continue our... to the end of the program here with, well, a bit more music. This one is this last bit is a little unstructured. Well, you know, I have to shuffle things around a little bit to make everything fit the way I want. And sometimes I go, ooh, hang on, that would fit better there. So it's not quite as structured in every case like I would like it to be. However, how about we just play something by The Cure and I stop talking?

I have no idea what happened, but something went very, very, very wrong and I just got deafened. Whoops. I guess that's the nature of technology. Here we go anyway. Hopefully.

Well, I don't know if you were hearing that earlier, and if you got your ears blown out at the start of that, my sincere apologies. Apparently, and I just discovered this now, you can actually hit PFL on a microphone feed and actually deafen yourself. You learn something new every day in the field of technology, and I've been doing this kind of stuff, not the radio stuff, but technology in general, for about 30 years, and I still make the odd mistakes. So, what can I say? That's life, okay? And mistakes, as one person told me, are the greatest teachers, because for sure, a mistake like that, you ain't gonna make twice. Cork City Community Radio here with Rock All. 7 minutes. Only 7 minutes left. I'm going to play something by Nirvana. I'm going to change things up a wee bit. We'll see. If there's time, I might be able to squeeze in one more. Usually I can towards the very end of the hour. But I do hope, mistakes notwithstanding, that you've been enjoying the music I've been playing so far. And again, as I said, if there's any suggestions, because my knowledge is only so far. And we have 250,000+ wonderful people in Cork, and I guarantee you there are people in Cork City who have heard, listened, and enjoyed music that I don't even know exists yet, and I would love to know about it. I would love to broaden my knowledge of great rock music. And speaking of somebody on this station with a great knowledge of rock, of music in general, we have a wonderfully lovely presenter here by the name of Claire Jones. And I was listening to her broadcasts here way back since the station started, and another day I was driving in listening to RTE Radio 1's Louise Duffy, and I actually thought, and I swear on my life, I thought they were the same person. That's just how good she is, and her music knowledge is absolutely encyclopedic. She's like the Wikipedia of songs. I guarantee you, I play a track, she can tell me who sung it, when they sung it, and everything about that artist. Now, if I could get half as good as that, I'd be delighted. So, with 6 minutes to the top of the hour, I'm going to jump into some music. Coming up after me, of course, is the wonderful Sporting Cork, so do stay tuned for that, and we'll crack on.

the departure gates. My name's Anastasia Kyriakidis, and I'll be playing music from all over our wondrous world. I hope you are kind to me on this, our 14th episode for 2025, from 5 to 6 p.m. every Saturday here at Cork City Community Radio. In return, I will play songs from your corner of the world, so text or WhatsApp us on 085-124-1616 with a request or even a mention of a place you would like to visit. In this episode, I give you a taste of what's to come at the sounds at this sounds from the Safe Harbor weekend in September, from the 11th to the 14th here in Cork. And the and sounds from Safe Harbor is was founded and run by Mary Hickson, and they have an amazing array of musicians coming here to Cork, playing in many different venues, Cork Opera House, Coughlin's. So please do go and participate. There's some great musicians, and you'll hear a few of them now today. Musicians like Talos, Bizki, and Darty. So, to start off, we are going to Australia and listening to Emily Wuramara singing Nagarikuje Inama. And after Emily, you'll hear Teeks from across the river there in Australia, from New Zealand, E Kora Rawa E Wei, which means never be apart.

Thank you. That was Really Want to Be With You by Duran Jones and The Indications. And they are an American band who won't be at Sounds from a Safe Harbor. I just put them in there because I really like them. Next, we're going to go to Sounds from a Safe Harbor. And the first song you'll hear is by Telos and Atti Overson. And Telos died last year, sadly, and there will be the beginning of the opening will be in remembrance for Telos, and money raised will go to Marymount.

last song you heard there was by Villagers, who is Conor O'Brien's So Simpatico. And before Conor O'Brien, you heard Bizky and their song Call Me Home. And Bizky are Ojibwe singers or powwow vocals, and they come from the Ojibwe lands of the United States. And they will be performing in the Kino on Friday, the 12th of September. And that song was from their album Unbound. And before Bizky, we heard Bantam, or Rory Lynch, who is from Cork, with his track Stutter. And then the first track at the top of the set there was Baltimore, in memory of Owen French, with Ulti Overson. Okay, next we're going to hear the song Falcons by Amanda Bergman, and followed by Falcons, you'll hear For Bert by Ye Vagabonds.

is to keen a lamenting wail at the coffin during a wake. And it's from their album Moline. And they're expressing the power of the voice to transcend death and help us relinquish our fear of it. And they will be performing on September the 13th at the PAV with the next group called the Crash Ensemble. And the next song we're going to is O Loctor Mara Phil Duane, or From the Ocean's Floor. And it's Crash Ensemble with Linda Buckley and Lala O'Leonard. And after that, you'll hear Doty and An Irish Goodbye.

0: was An Irish Goodbye by Doughty. And the final track now is Koliskova by Daka Braka, which means give or take, and they are from Kiev, in the Ukraine. They will be playing on Sunday the 14th of September in the Everyman, and they call their sound Ethno Chaos, borrowing sounds from India, Arabia, Africa and Australia, and this allows them to connect Ukraine with the world through their music. Thank you for listening with me, Anastasia Kyriakidis, at the departure gates on Cork City Community Radio, online at cr.ie and live on 100.5 FM. I hope you join me again next Saturday between 5 and 6. Until then, safe travels, and I hope you go and visit sounds from a safe harbour.
1: Колибелька золота, а у дитятки мало и получше того. Ай, бай.

0: Welcome, welcome. So we're live on air today. My name is Deborah and this is the Be Well, Live Well Wellness Show. Today in the studio, we have Peter, the Mindset Explorer on the show. And Peter is a mind-body specialist who focuses on treating chronic pain, emotional distress, by addressing the often overlooked nervous system and its ability to produce debilitating neuroplastic pain and symptoms. He does this by using an approach he labels the Explorer Method, which combines cutting-edge neuroscience with advanced somatic therapies such as pain processing therapy, and also Dr. Gabor Mater's compassionate inquiry, and also reprocessing therapy and cryohacking. He believes we have entered a new era for treating chronic pain and symptoms, one in which suffering and sufferers are finally healing and reclaiming their lives. Welcome, Peter.
1: Yeah, it's thank you so much for having me, Deborah.
0: To have you on the show today.
1: Yeah, thank you.
0: So before we dive into the nitty-gritty and deep, lovely, juicy bits that we have lined up today, yeah. I'm going to imagine that our listeners might be hearing for the first time words like neuroplastic pain and neuroscience with advanced somatic therapies and cryohacking. Would you speak into and share what neuroplastic pain and neuroscience with advanced somatic therapies are so the listeners can learn and understand a little more?
1: Yeah, absolutely. And I think the best thing to do is just really kind of to really oversimplify it and give nice analogies to help people understand. And I think, you know what, everybody experiencing chronic pain and emotional pain, if you're out there and doctors are implying that maybe it might be in your head, there's nothing that they can do, you've exhausted all opportunities, you can do so much to significantly reduce your symptoms, if not heal them. So I just wanted to say that we have entered a whole new era when it comes to treating chronic pain conditions, as well as emotional pain as well. So, but when it comes to neuroplasticity, it's your first time hearing that. Essentially, your brain has this phenomenal ability called neuroplasticity, which is its ability to rewire, change, and adapt itself based on whatever it is that you're experiencing. So let's just say, for example, if I wanted to learn a new language, the more that I practice writing and learning and speaking, the more I'm directing my energy in that direction, then neural pathways in the brain start forming and becoming stronger to the point where it's like verbal diarrhea. I'm just speaking with ease. Another thing then, if I break my right arm, my good arm, but if I have to write with my left, I'm going to write like a child with my left. But then if I'm forced to kind of write with my left hand side, the more that I practice, the more engaged in that activity and experience that, then obviously those neural pathways form, get stronger, and then I'm able to write coordinations better, and it can go a bit faster then as well. And again, if you have a stroke, and part of the brain suffered necrosis, lack of oxidization, and it's unable to function properly, now parts of the brain's going to rewire itself to be able to compensate for that injury. So that's kind of neuroplasticity at play. And it's happening all the time. It's happening with you and me right now. This whole idea now is that, okay, what has this got to do with chronic pain? If you think about it, if I tripped and broke my ankle, where is the pain? Mm. Okay, the pain is felt in my ankle, but sensory nerves in the ankle are being shoved up all the way to my spinal cord, to the brain. And then the brain will form these pathways and will produce pain. My fight or flight is activated and it's sending inflammatory signals and pain down into my ankle. The reason I'm saying that is when you hurt yourself, initially there's an emotional response straight away. You're afraid, oh my God, I did something wrong. Might be upset with yourself because I wanted to go out with my friends or something, or I can't go on holidays now because of this. When that emotion then subsides, then there's all this kind of problem solving part of our brain that activates then as well. How did this happen? How am I going to get better? So now there's a rationalizing part of the brain that's also activated. And then after you get better, and hopefully you do get better after a few weeks, you're going to learn from what just happened. So you're going to adjust yourself. Your behaviors will be a bit different. You'll be behaving in different ways to make sure that doesn't happen again. So there's always a learning response as well. So my point is, there's always an emotional, always a rationalizing, always a learned response to any form of pain. The thing is with chronic pain, that becomes overstimulated because of whatever stress that we're experiencing in our life, whether it's related to work-related stress, family stress, health-related stress. It keeps the body in that agitated, hyperactive state, and it kind of locks into that kind of pain, fear cycle, keeping us experiencing pain. So that's kind of neuroplasticity, I guess. And advanced somatic therapy then is this, it's a really mind-body approach where you're, I always said to my clients, your body's always communicating with you the only way they know how, through emotion, memory, thought, and sensation. And it doesn't matter if you can prove that or not, but just that shift of perspective changes everything. Because when we experience any kind of pain, we don't want to feel it. We want to distract ourselves from it. We want to numb ourselves from it. We want to just separate it from our bodies, but it's impossible to do that. But our attempt to do that is creating this resistance within us, and it's communicating back to the nervous system, yeah, this is a problem, this is a threat, we need to get rid of this. And so we have to just be able to, okay, how are we going to process those sensations? What emotions are behind those sensations? What memories are popping up? How is that showing in my body? And applying these advanced applications, pain reprocessing therapy, and Dr. Gabramate's approach to be able to regulate the nervous system.
0: Brilliant. That sounds really, really good. And to touch in on a few points there and to go a little bit deeper, say if somebody was in one of those fight or flight or freeze response, how would somebody know that they're in that response? And going on from that as well, can you touch in some ways that people, when they're in those responses, might try to numb out, or like, so that people, if they're listening, they can really either identify, actually, this is me, I noticed that I do this, and begin to develop that awareness around what's
1: and
0: going
1: awareness
0: on in their body.
1: Key,
0: sometimes just might be a little bit unconscious, you know?
1: Exactly. And we have all this, it's automatic behaviors, really, you know? And so, to answer your question, I guess physically, if you're always experiencing muscle tension in the jaw, in the hands, doesn't matter what you do, what massage or stretching at you, it's always that underlying kind of stress that is there. If your breathing is more kind of shallow, if you're getting heart palpitations, if you've always digestive problems, if you're always easily irritable and frustrated, if you get angry quite quickly, if you're unable to sleep, if you've restlessness, if you're always pacing around, you're always on edge, they're all clear signs that you are, your default state is really survival response. You know, you're in that dysregulated state. And just being aware of that is the first step, you know, is kind of shining light on that, because we're just kind of experiencing life. We're just in it and we're not really processing what's really kind of going on. Because, you know, if you ever feel angry, your body's going to respond physically in that way. You know, you're going to get hot flushes, you're going to get tense, your mood's going to be completely affected, your heart rate's going to go up, your blood pressure's going to go up. If you feel sadness, your body's going to respond in a different way. If you feel another emotion, it's going to respond in a different way. And naturally, we don't want to feel those unpleasant emotions or feelings. So naturally, we want to push it away, do everything we can not to feel it. And that's the paradox. The more that we do that, it means we're resisting it, we're pushing it to the side. But that then is just reinforcing those neural pathways in the brain, and it's kind of amplifying and it's kind of brewing in the background, you know, and that's how you become more susceptible then to chronic conditions, whether it's chronic physical pain, IBS, functional neurological disorder, all these various things. Fibromyalgia, that's a massive one.
0: You're bang on there. I speak from my own experience in the sense of like developing an autoimmune disease. And when I actually look back now, I was very much living in my head, disassociating from pain and numbing myself out with alcohol and just being a perfectionist and always being really, really busy and stuff. And for me, what I found, it wasn't until I fully learned to feel that I was able to heal the body. And we're like, say with the work that you do, do you see that with your clients as well? Obviously, there's the fear of what, not wanting to feel. And then working with you, then how do they and how do you allow them to give themselves permission to begin to feel? Can you speak into
1: absolutely.
0: How you work with your clients? And is it one-to-one? Is it group work?
1: Yeah, absolutely. And just want to latch on to the point you just made there, that perfectionism. There are also insights into you're in that kind of dysregulated state. Perfectionism, chronic people pleaser, always thinking of worst case scenario, always anxious. You're always putting other people's needs before your own. You know what I mean? The common denominator there is this kind of is fear. This fear that you're not good enough, that you don't have what it takes and so on. Now, when I'm saying this, and if someone has chronic pain, they're saying that, you know, not all chronic pain conditions stem from childhood difficulties or trauma, but it is the number one kind of risk factor. So when it comes to my approach, which is the Explore method, which, as you said, combines pain reprocessing therapy, Dr. Gabramate's advanced somatic therapy, and cryohacking, on a one-to-one session, whether it's done virtually, because I work with people in the UK and Canada as well, or in clinic, then they're either sitting down or they're lying down, their eyes are closed, ideally, and we're really, and by the way, when I'm going to verbalize this, people are going to say, or will think, is there's no way in hell what you're saying is going to help the intensity of the pain that I'm in. If it was that easy, everyone would be doing it. There'd be no more chronic pain. My doctors would have told me about it and so on. That's the kind of the paradox, really. All right, we now have the science to back this up. So just be aware of that with the words that I'm going to speak right now, okay? That's the paradox, all right? It's actually a lot simpler than we think, but it's the most challenging thing that we'll ever do because we'll have to do the opposite of what we'd be doing all of this time, which is trying to get rid of it and not feel it. And it makes complete sense to want to get rid of it and not feel it, but that's the paradox. We have to allow ourselves to get really kind of close to it, be curious about it, and observe it in and experience it in a very different way. And that's where the deep rewiring happens. So coming back to your question, they will do like a little quick grounding. We're processing what's going on in the body. I might kind of ask them something that might cause their body to respond in a certain way. And then we're really kind of reading what's going on in the body. What sensations are there? Is it tingling, numbness, heat and cold? It could be related to your symptoms, and it could be completely unrelated. And then it's about creating space for that, because that's the nervous system communicating. It's responding what's coming on subconsciously or consciously. And it's like, okay, what emotions behind that sensation? What memories popping up? What thoughts are popping up? How's that coming into the body? What are you noticing? What's your response to this unpleasantness that's coming up? Whether it's a very painful memory from the past, this thought, this really grief, no one wants to experience that, this fear that's there, how are you responding to that? Because your nervous system is always assessing its environment. You know, is it safe? Is it not? And then it's assessing your thoughts and your responses. So your nervous system is so attuned to your responses. And so if you respond to this fear and this sadness, it's like, I don't want to feel it and resisting, you're just trying to ignore it, then you're communicating back to it, yes, this is a problem, you're right, this is dangerous, and we're in that cycle of pain. And that's the thing called pain-fear cycle, you know? And so when you do that and you create that space, help change your perception towards it and understand it, allow it to express itself in a different, more healthier way. My God, the response is incredible. The amount of times people would text me next day, after one or two sessions, they're like, I'm 70% better. Especially with fibromyalgia. I love working with people with fibromyalgia. For some reason, the response is it's quicker, it's more noticeable, because people with fibromyalgia have so many different types of symptoms. But this is incredible. It's only a matter of time before this becomes more mainstream, you know? So we're right on the edge now of this new era. So it's beautiful.
0: Yeah, it's exciting times to be in. And in my own experience and in your experience too as well, it's really interesting to see how the body is literally like our history. It stores every emotion, even the ones like that we don't even remember. And I speak for myself, and I can also notice it with the clients that I work with as well, that a lot of the times the biggest fear isn't the actual feeling, it's the resistance to feeling the feeling. Yeah. And then once people are able to be with the emotion and allow it to move through the body, there's so much lightness there. Can you share a story that was like really like inspirational? You don't have to say any names, but it's all confidential, but would you have a story to share, say with the client that you worked with or somebody that you know that was going through chronic pain, and then you just, it was almost like such a transformation, like after a session.
1: Yeah, there was one, and it happened right in front of me. You know, when I was working with her, she was lying down, had history, and is aware of kind of traumatic stuff that happened in her life, and you know, chronic kind of a pelvic hip problem. And as we're working it through, and it can get very emotional this now, right? Because we're revisiting really unpleasant things and memories, and not all the time. Maybe memories aren't popping up. It might be just working with the chronic pain, the fear associated with chronic pain. I have to live this the rest of my life. Oh my God, it's going to get worse. And you're just working within that. That's absolutely fine. But a lot of the time, like I said, the number one risk factor is that difficult childhood upbringings where you don't feel validated by mom and dad, even though they loved you so much, or the kind of the big T's, as people say, the physical, emotional, sexual abuse and so on. And so this was a big T kind of moment, and revisited a memory that popped up, going through the whole process. What is she feeling throughout her whole body? Been able to create space for that, allow it to express in different ways by doing these different somatic practices. And it's going to be very visual as well. And ultimately then she was able to visualize herself back then when this thing happened, observing herself in that moment. And you're really helping her to visualize that as much as possible if she feels comfortable to it. It's very important. It's not going into it any agenda or anything like that. It's only what they can tolerate or what they want to do. And then it's been able to, right, what did that person need in that moment? You know, what did they really feel and believe about themselves? What can you do right now with them? You know, so in this visualization, they're there with them and they're giving them what they need. It was that love and comforting support to help them to get out of the situation that they're in. And the thing is, and this is the neuroscience now coming in again, is that the brain does know the difference between a visualization and what's actually happening in real life. You know, the same chemicals are being produced, neural pathways are forming. So this might seem all, and back in the day, I'm a physical therapist for the past 12 years, and back in the day, if people told me this kind of stuff, I'd be like, all right, okay, it's kind of like hippy-dippy, maybe not kind of for me and stuff. I wanted all spinal adjustments, myofascial releases, things like that. But now I know the neuroscience, right? And when she did that, my God, it was just an immense relief. She's like, oh my God, I can feel my pelvis actually touching the plinth of the massage table. And she felt a profound, energetic, emotional release there. And since then, now she doesn't really feel the pain anymore, there anymore. And she knows there's still a bit more stuff there to do. But my God, if we aren't able to process really difficult situations like that, if we don't have that emotional support in that moment, then, you know, those neural pathways stay activated, doesn't feel safe, it's dangerous, and it doesn't matter what else happens, so much good stuff happens in your life. At that point, you felt really unsafe and your nervous system now is wired for that. You know, so mm-hmm. That was a beautiful experience there for her, you know, and you witness that more often than not, actually. You know, it's really amazing.
0: Brilliant. And touching there, so you mentioned the different T's. We have small T's, which means trauma, small traumas, big traumas. I can imagine working with people, it's really, really important to create a space for them so that they can feel safe and held, especially when things are coming up. How are you able to create a safe space for the clients that you work with?
1: Yeah, and that's the number one thing, I guess, whoever you go to, feeling safe. Do you feel comfortable? Do you feel like you're not judged? Do you feel like you're actually being seen by this person who's going to help you? Or are you just another person kind of coming in type thing, all right? And that will straight away put up the barrier. So it's up to us as therapists, as a practitioner, to be able to create that space, non-judgmental, kind of compassionate, empathetic space, and then for allow them to go through this kind of process. As a practitioner, I have to emotionally regulate throughout as well, because they might say something or experience something that might kind of trigger me as well. And in that moment, I have to self-regulate as well, which is very important, because if I don't and I get agitated or get in my head, then that energetic transference is going to be there, because energy is the first line of communication. You know, everything else then is secondary, tertiary, and so on, right? But energy is first line of communication. So that's really, really important. And I don't know if I answered your question. What was the other part of that question?
0: So I asked you about how to, it's important that people need to feel safe. And how do you help your clients to feel safe when you're bringing them through the processes?
1: Yeah, exactly. And actually, what you said there as well, you know, the big T's and the little T's. Do you know what? Emotional pain is inevitable. It's part of the human experience. It's unavoidable. You know, we are born into this world as a big fleshy blob of cuteness. All right. And we're put in the arms of hopefully a lovely mum and dad. But mum and dad have their own stresses, their own worries, their own fears. You know, they grew up in a certain way. And, you know, it's the child is so attuned to mum and dad and their body language, their tone of voice, everything for survival, they need to. And any time that emotional attunement is disrupted because mum or dad had a really stressful day, they're tired or something happened and they're really, really worried and stuff like that, that baby is going to sense that. And babies will, in a sense, internalize that, not consciously, it just happens. You know, same way if someone walks in here and they're incredibly anxious, you know straight away just by observing them. And so I think that's really, really important. I hope that gives a bit of ease for people, that emotional pain is inevitable, but also it can be kind of rewired. Trauma is loaded, you know, it's not a word I like using a lot because people have their own perception of what that is. It's just emotional pain. You know what I mean? It's a time in your life where you didn't have that emotional support or validation, you know, and it's just all about being aware of that, allowing yourself to allow that vulnerability to show up in your body, because if we're unable to work through that, then the neural pathways will still activated. We stay in that survival fight or flight stress response and we become far more susceptible to chronic pain conditions and then emotional conditions then as well.
0: I hear you. And if we had somebody listening to the show right now and they're thinking, that sounds really interesting, I can identify a lot with what you're saying, Peter, but I feel really nervous and I feel scared and unsure, but there's a curiosity there and I want to learn more. What words of encouragement or what supports could you give them, you know, on their beginning steps of this journey?
1: I think the most important thing is you're in complete control of this whole process. You know, if you want to explore this more with me or somebody else, just you are the one that's in control. If you didn't want to answer any question and if you don't want to go and approach a certain memory or something like that, then it's your right not to go through that. You know, it's all about building your tolerance slowly. And that's a part of the cryohacking, which is a small element of the, it's one of the small pillars of the Explore method. And cryohacking is where we use like freezing cold water to, as an external kind of discomfort. And it's all about controlling your response going into the freezing cold water and building your tolerance to it. It's the same with our emotions, and that deep fear and worry that might be there. It's about, okay, are you able just to allow that just to come out just a small bit? How is that showing up in your body? You know, if you only just did a small bit like that in just in one session, that is gold, you know? So it's completely understandable that curiosity is real, that fear is real. But are you going to allow that fear to dictate you getting better? You know, the fear is completely valid. It's there for a reason. It's communicating with you. It doesn't feel safe. If there's a threat that's there, it's completely fine. If you feel comfortable enough to go to someone, then I highly recommend it. And you go as far as you want to go at your pace. That's very important.
0: Brilliant. And I heard you touch in on self-regulation of people's nervous systems. Have you any tips to help people who are listening who might be in that state of stress? Tips that they can take away today to help calm and soothe their nervous system?
1: Yeah, there's a few things you can do. And you know, the thing is, when people mention things like breathwork, meditation, mindfulness and all of that, they're absolutely incredible because they soothe the nervous system. But they can also be used as healthy coping mechanisms to help you not feel something. But we want to feel, that's the paradox. So we can use all these really healthy, amazing, powerful tools. But if we're going in with the intention of trying to get rid of feeling this way, then essentially we're communicating back to the nervous system, yes, this is a problem. And we're still kind of reinforcing that subconscious fight or flight, freeze response. So then breathing is going to be a really important one. When you stop doing those practices, then that can get quite uncomfortable again. So the whole idea is that deep rewiring. But in the meantime, we can just do various box breathing exercises where you're kind of breathing in slowly for 4 seconds, holding it for 4 seconds, slowly breathing out again for 4 seconds, and just repeating that process. Because what that's ultimately doing, you have the vagus nerve, it's your only brain nerve that actually goes beyond the head all the way down throughout the body through the torso. And so when you do breathe this way, because it passes through the diaphragm, your breathing muscle there in your rib cage, it's almost like it's compressing and decompressing. It's almost like a massage, and that's activating the rest and digest response. So it's the opposite of the fight or flight. So just breathing like that is very, very powerful. You can also just do more kind of elaborate breathing like the Wim Hof one, where it's like, and just keep on doing that for like, say, a couple of minutes, and then you just scream into a pillow if there's a lot of built up anxiety or anger or frustration that's there. That's a really nice kind of release. But a big one is to do the opposite of what you would typically do when you're experiencing pain or when you're in fight or flight. You know, when we're in fight or flight, we're generally restricted, our breathing is more labored and so on. We're trying to avoid situations. Are you able to just to breathe, use your breath to be able to hack you out of that automatic stress response?
0: And that sounds really good. Like, it sounds like just taking charge of your own body with the power of your mind and breath. So before we wrap up, it's been really, really lovely talking to you. How can people get in contact with you? And do you have any events coming up?
1: Yeah, absolutely. So I'm the Mindset Explorer. The email is peter@themindsetexplorer.com. On social media, I'm @themindset_explorer. They can do one-to-one sessions. That's a big one, whether it's virtual or in person. I'm also going to be creating online programs as well, where we do like a diagnostic assessment and so on. And we also do rewilding events as well, which we do every single month to people to contact us regarding that. Powerful breathwork, somatic healing practices as well.
0: Brilliant. Thank you so much. It's been an absolute pleasure.
1: Yeah, thank you so much for having me
0: today. Thank you. Talking to you. So next week on the show, we're going to be speaking to Nicola O'Sullivan, a yoga teacher and energy practitioner. So a really, really good show to look forward to. That brings us to the end of our show today. Until next time, be well, Deborah.

Madden leaving all in your story. Cork City Community Radio, agus trad our initiative. Good evening, Hannah Clug. And Darla Fehid, the me man for Fehekuig. 22nd of, we say in Irish, man for middle of autumn. I'm not sure if it is recognised now as the middle of autumn, but in any event, Asquelge and Darla Fehid, the 22nd of man for 2025. And Clara Gomenuv, Alan Kjol, Nismo, Takerikin, the Overanagum, Divas Doylem. Ach, and some kid quit and clar and ish classic shiv Kieran Summers, I guess Nicholas Quamene on Britain, classic shiv Aidan Connolly or in Vidal, Paro Blacklea, I guess and son Aoife Ní Earraig O'Hir Connell, I guess Oran Arlingeke or in Shandos, at us no midre Kieran Summers, Nicholas Quamener, I guess is doing them good couple of barn dances at Harco doing.

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1: Gurra Mila Margaret Aiden Connellian Shin, Agus the Card of Galeri Dinna Kjol doing. Now, Tasha, no, Sosavahigwing, we're having a little break from the dancing and we're here to hear a lovely song. The song is Dona Lóg. It's sung for you and for me and for us all by Aoife Ní Earraig. Now, Aoife Ní Earraig has been around the bit. She's been in Japan, she's in the States, she was around Europe with different groups, and a wonderful singer. And in this particular song, it's unaccompanied, it's true Sean Nós. Now, she only gives us 4 verses of this song, one of the great songs, the Cion de na Hauran Vúra, Itá Guing Sa Gaeilge, but she gives 4 verses. You may remember I played a fuller version a few weeks ago by Sheila Ní Láharta from Connemara. Okay, Capim, for sweetness and for presentation, that this version is really, really lovely. Tashing Wilge, Ban Og Agassi Treke Egan Far, her Hooksy Grado. Now, she apparently was very much in love with this guy, but not so sure that he was returning the favor.

Ach, is wintu an griandiem, is ro vurma magle, gur wintu dia yim. Nisar green donor dog, I kind of doing egg ether. So.

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1: 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Hope you are enjoying the selection. Capam Gurl and Tauron Shin, Eg Aoife, Gurnur Derin Shiation, Gahaling Erfad, Kosilair Shin, Kokreen Shin, Agaspoosta Akri Inte. So Peshkele Lanimid Orling, Agaspa Banikyol Regi Gwing Initiated, Sean O'Reilly as Kultori Coolin. Now, Rakhurucht and Riedig was one of their first CDs or long play rock record at the time, and it carries songs with Darach O'Cahan, but I'm not playing Darach today. I'd have him another day, but we're going to hear Kultori Coolin playing for us a song that here in Cork, Lena Benny Hay, God rest her, she loved this song and she was very popular because of her rendition of Spalt Bean Aroon. And this

is followed by the beautiful tune of An Londubh, the Blackbird. So Spalt Bina Rún, An Londubh, agus Rachadacht and Riedig, Lishan O'Riada, agus Kjoltori Coolin.

Gurla Mahagriff, Kiltori Coolin, Sean O'Reilly. Now, in Ta Oran Ella, Gum Diva Nishikarda, we have a song in English, and it's sung for us by Pete Duffy. Pete Duffy, God bless him, he was such a popular figure himself in his later years here in Cork with his guitar. He would turn up at any gathering and he was always available to sing and to be part of any group that were having a get together. Pete Duffy, a very capable man. He has three or more novels to his short stories, rather, to his credit. And he did bring out a second record. I didn't ever get hold of it because I'm so attached to the particular song that he's going to sing for us now. All the songs, of course, were his own compositions. Isn't it wonderful, the talent that we have around us for music, for poetry, story to writing. Pete Duffy, in a poor man, we were all shocked when he was killed accidentally, a car reversing out of a sports ground in Douglas in September 5 years ago. And unfortunately, he was hit by the car, by the van, and he didn't survive the accident. So he was a huge loss to his family and to the kind of the social life in Cork City. Now, the song, I love the particular song I'm bringing you now. It's the Broad Lane. Broad Lane was the name probably for the old St. Francis Church there in the city centre. People knew it as the Broad Lane Church, Broad Lane. And Pete tells us about life in Broad Lane years and years ago. He died, as I say, in September of 2020. And he will always be remembered here in Cork.

Oh, lovely altogether, Pete Duffy. And now my next singer for you is another Cartman singing again his own song, Martin de Croghan, and he went away down the marina.

0: It's Misha Moira. My name is Maria. I'm the Shanachie Corky, the Cork storyteller. 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

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Oran is Fuigig Mishan Balisha I'm leaving this old town I guess on Fargood Sega Machtana the lane far Legra Carta Hurti she has no man to really love her and she's going to get out of this town and head off elsewhere where she is hoping to meet a man who will love her and kiss her. Even the Arig, Fogig Misha and Balisha, Fogig Misha and Balisha.

Gurmahagatifa, San Toran, Annie Eschen, Agasin Kokyol, Lishikyol Tori, being Rudgalair, heaving her fad. And we just hope that Aoife got on better in the next town that she visited. Now, Tommy Ternashkadi, Dini Vigom and Tathan Chakata, Nakahasig, the Casey sisters from Drehidnabounden, who, among other things in their very musical lives, they produced and presented their in Bandon a couple of years ago, a suite named simply the Bandon Bridge Suite. I can say, and through Kyo Thorion, Marda Marid, I guess, I can say, Marid, I guess, Nula. I guess the end of the Kyol All in Your Fad. And we heard some of the Bandon Bridge Suite last week. And we have two further short pieces from the Bandon Bridge Suite now. And Kid Kyonna, The March from Irishtown, a piece of Kyol, Ta Quidva de Sho Erin Glarshuk, a Kum Moira, Moira Nikasig. And the other, the next piece then is the Bandon Bridge Suite and the Bandon Bridge Hornpipe. A coom marid, a tonic oratory or fad, erna PC shin. A right live version of a card, ne kahasig.

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1: Walter Roy for Nasha Corda, Gadi and Tradour, Barrow Queef, Fagasta, Padrick, and Shah are sound, Domagoni, Balayir, Ta Five Bugger Green, the sound are Madden, Instant Studio, Atasuligum Nakur and Sheshtak, or of She Egabala. Now, Bavalan Banach, the Yola Gadi Eshtori, Tamoran Eshtori going in the law night in a foot and down, Mark Yam Skill to initiate the reach, Madden initiate the shop, and so Gurkig Fane. Catherine Murphy, being she geisher to go in, Luan, I guess Richard Pardy, Cara Ella doing, Seamus McReynal, he's in Shindigari Gilline, Fernand Lauer, Martashe Oskun, Group of Biog, Gwil Club Lauer, Cara Gilineco, I guess Tugan Sheed, Carrig Egg, Leav, Sha, the Group of Elon, Carrig Egg Leav, a tafe curum, Hamish Vic Reynal, Balayir to Hamish. I guess the Bannon Shin, he's like a spinchy. If I like Binchy, a quidu, August R. Sprague, a gorny con ruddy, Brescia, Yen of Nor Igunavan, and Hjoldive. The day the ass ran away. Is it the priest you want? Nor old Twigation, August and son. Chicken made the soup. The chicken who made Ciarán Summers, Agus Nicholas, Cremonaire, Own Bretagne.

Anias a Chirán agus Nicholas Preminer, Táimid I gléan isir, Aidan Connolly, bhí sé gwinge túsan clár, Aidan Connolly ar an bheilín fear of Loch Lia, agus an éanach leis, agus, you know, I was chatting here to Padraig, and I said, this guy is playing the bazooka. He's not, says he, he's playing a bazooki. Oh, Jeannie. Oh my God, there's some issues. Yes, Tom Cartigus. Pishkele, Aidan Connolly, I guess Rory McGorman, Erin Greek, Bazooki, Con Goff, Con Coop Goff, he's a cure lure thing, and Shandon Adoita, I guess, and Shikon Schnachter. I might tell you more about Shikon Schnachter. I think actually it's a rare bird in Donegal. Pishkele, Kyol, Aidan Connolly, I guess Rory McGorman.

Gurnamahagur, Hayden Connolly, and Gurnamahagur, the Kill and Farabee Tavelat, Rory McGorman. I guess I mentioned there the book club in Carrigaline, and Laura Taguin, Lahar Nahura, it's a translation from, I think, the French of Khalil. And it tells the story. Oh, I won't tell you the story. You can come and join the book club in Carrigaline, being Crenugreen Ursavi on the first Tuesday of the month. Masmalat, Tacht Cooing, by Falter Road. Oh, Tantome Gemacht, Gurmahagutach, Azave Lominuv, Azave Lingenuv, Vicartamara, Agasa Surugun Gemitu, Ling Orish and Tacht and Shakuing, Le Kunu De. A Creek New and Yuv, Leshan Oria, the Rish, Agas Port and Jory, where all the instruments representing people are coming together, they're all together for a while, and then they drift away again because it is the emigrants jig, Port and Jory. Slánachar de Gurin Cédur Ella.

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2: Hello, I'm Brenda Lynch. 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

Well, good evening, everybody, and you're very welcome to Monday's Late Drive. Claire Jones here with you up till about 8 o'clock, and I do hope you might be able to stay with me for a little while. Well, thanks very much to Michael for his last 2 hours of great music and entertainment, and we look forward to being back with you, Michael, the Monday after next, because we're not here on a bank holiday Monday. So we give you a week off for next week for good behaviour, and we look forward to you being back Monday week. So until then, do take care. Well, let's start back in the 60s.

Well, hopefully you enjoyed a little trip back to the 60s. The Turtles there and Happy Together, really just one of those songs, a feel-good song for sure. Well, the WhatsApp and the text number here is 085-124-1616. 085-124-1616. If you'd like to send me a text throughout the programme, if there's anything I can play for you between this and 8 o'clock, I'd only be too delighted to do so. You can get us on Facebook, Cork City Community Radio, and Instagram, and any other way that you have social media. But the quickest way, if you want to send us a message, is our WhatsApp number, text number 085-124-1616. I hope wherever you are this evening that your day went well, and that you're not stuck in too much traffic heading home. There's certainly a lot of traffic around Tramore Road when I was coming up this evening, so hopefully you're not stuck in that. And if you are, well, all I can suggest is just put on the radio and make plans for the bank holiday weekend next weekend. Staying in the 60s, here's the Foundations.

Oh, what a great band they certainly were. The Foundations and Build Me Up Buttercup. Always guaranteed to get people toes tapping and just getting you to move wherever you are. Well, this weekend, heading into the Jazz Weekend from the 23rd to the 27th is, of course, the 47th Guinness Cork Jazz Festival. And with musicians, with over 500 musicians from Ireland and around the world performing over 70 plus venues, and also in nearby Douglas and also in Kinsale. And if you just Google it, you'll get the whole lowdown. If you just put in Insider's Guide to the Guinness Cork Jazz Festival 2025, it'll tell you all about what's on and when there'll be bands walking down the street and all the free Guinness Jazz trail that you could wish for. So obviously there'll be the ticketed shows in the Everyman and the Cork Opera House and the Cypress Avenue and Triskell, but then there's many other things which is always great. Marching bands or swinging bands always pass me down Oliver Plunkett Street, spontaneous street activity. And so the highlights include the Oliver Plunkett Street Jazz Stroll on Friday the 24th at 6:30. And then there's Jazz on the Plaza at the Superdome stage on Saturday and Sunday afternoon. I think that's possibly just by the Opera House. So then there's also Jazz Market on St. Patrick Street and many other things taking part. And then there's also a trip down to Kinsale, if you like, and there's apparently it's going to be well worth a visit, and jazz down there as well. So I thought to celebrate the Jazz Festival, maybe just to put you in the mood a little bit, we'd have some maybe jazz standards and favourites throughout the programme. And we're also going to celebrate time, because on Saturday night, heading into Sunday morning, we get an extra hour sleep in the bed. Yay!

possibly the type of jazz that I prefer the best, big jazz, big band sound, and of course Glenn Miller and In the Mood. So hopefully you might get out and about over the weekend, even if it's just to stroll into town, and we plead to the heavens to give us a little bit of good weather, because sometimes it can be fairly miserable. And in all fairness, we've had some nice days except for Saturday, which wasn't great. But then Sunday, you could have been out there in your shorts, and the amount of people still going around in shorts is just amazing. So that was Glenn Miller, and of course this was the big headliner of last year's Jazz Festival, Gregory Porter.

Oh, I can't believe that it's a whole year since Gregory Porter played two nights in a row in the Cork Opera House. And incredible. I was there the first night and, you know, standing, they'd taken out all the seating downstairs and there was kind of barriers to lean on. And obviously, the seating stayed upstairs, but an amazing concert. And as I said, I can't believe it's a whole year ago. We'll have certainly some more standards throughout the programme, but what else is in store for you? Well, we'll have our usual birthday slot, our anniversary slot, our lucky dip slot and a couple of words from a song, see how we get on. We'll have our focus on Cork slot as well and our Cork artist. A couple of words from a song, see how you get on. It was a big, big hit from the 70s. And if I was to tell you it's from a song by Prince Charles, or sorry, King Charles's favourite group, that just might help you. Are we in love or just friends? Are we in love or are we just friends? So a big hit from the 70s. And we'll play that maybe around 7 o'clock. Give you loads of time to get your brain cells working this hour of the evening. But let's head for a lucky dip. So I have the CDs, no track listings written on them or printed out in front of me. So we just have to play it. We're going for unlucky number 13 today. Ha! We've a little bit of madness.

Well, I'm just wondering, can you actually put a year on that for yourself? Just looking at their list of hits that they had, like, in all fairness, they had so many starting back in 1979 with their first hit was called The Prince. And I suppose the first big one was One Step Beyond, which featured in the 1980 film Dance Crazy. Then My Girl, Baggy Trousers, It Must Be Love. Brings you back to December of 1981. What's that? Is that 44 years ago? Indeed, God, I wouldn't have said that. Anyway, It Must Be Love. And their only number one was House of Fun in 1982. But there they go, Madness, and certainly a great band. Certainly make you feel a little bit, cheer you up for sure. Well, this is the lady of the moment, CMAT, all the way from Dunboyne in County Meath. And I'm slow into her, I have to say. I'm getting there, I'm adjusted. As you can tell by my music, I'm kind of somewhere lost back in the 60s and 70s and the 80s. But this lady has really taken my fancy for sure. She is such a unique lady, and as seen by her performance in Glastonbury, and she was also at Electric Picnic. She is some performer. This is from her first album, If My Wife Knew, N-E-W, I'd Be Dead. So anyway, this is the debut album and the debut single.

right. We're here this afternoon until 4, live in the studio. I'm feeling better, and we're all ready to go. All right, the greatest show on the radio. All right, this is Michael Crown saying good evening and welcome to the show. Here we go.

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It was a great big bit of a boomy. This one's for Tom. Oh, yeah.

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You just heard him talk, and now we're going to have a bit of action. All right. Leaving Cove. Yeah, where are we going? We're going on a sea cruise. 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

94. 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It's more fun coming your way. That goes out for Ricky down there in Halifax and Manhattan Point. Well done, Ricky. That's for you, baby. Here we go. There's a little bit of Jerry Garcia.

Yes, I wish I could go back home again there from the voice of Jerry Guthrie. Now, we're going to say good evening. Welcome. It's Cork City Community Radio broadcasting 100.5 live, baby. Every Sunday between 3 and 4, get yourself down to the greatest show on the radio. 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
2: Oh, go all the way with TNA. I'd have it in the morning. Oh, yes. All right. Now, this one. This is Cork's own Tony Stevens. And a great song.

Yeah, the voice of Cork's own Tony Stevens. What a great entertainer. He was a great entertainer. And I think he's still going. Well done, Tony. What a great song. That's for John the Painter and the beautiful Lisa Marie.

Oh, yes, indeed. The great the king has sung the song. Indeed, the Elvis, Presley for Brian out there. Yeah, Brian Parks, that's for you. Here's more coming from... This is Cliff Richard. Oh, yeah.

0: Yeah, that's the voice of Cliff Richard. Way back when, that one goes, isn't it? Oh, yes, indeed. The fax number, 085-124-1616. That's 085-124-1616. More fun, more music. Oh, yeah. I love this one. You're going to love it. This is Mikey Crown saying, stay with me for four.
1: Just stay-

What a song. Keep us going, eh? Here's more fun coming. All right. You stay with me until 4 live. There's more fun for you.

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4: 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Thank you and welcome. Oh, here's one going to take us back a little bit. Oh, yes. This is Tony Allen and Hugo Duncan.

Yeah. All right, that goes out there for Aldo. Aldo, we love you. Here's more music. Oh, the band from Galway's here. All right, let's get ready. Come on. Some girls will, some girls won't. Some girls do, some girls don't.

So that's from Galway, of course, Mike Denver. Oh, we love that one. Here's more music coming your way. Someone said play this song on the radio. Here we go. Ah.

0: woman and the field. Right, oh, for a man of 50.
1: Catch me if you can, my name is Dan, sure I'm your man.
0: Arnold, for you, this
1: I'm
0: is for you.
1: Shifty, for a man of 15. Catch me if you can, my name is Dan, sure I'm your man.
0: Oh, what a great one that one is. I tell you, press the button, press the right button. Now we're all on of a tizzle there. Now we've got to get it right this time, and we will. Oh, the old cough is back. Oh, stay with me. Now this one, they're back in the charts. Are they going to be in the charts soon? So I want you to stay with this one, and let's listen to this.
2: Everybody's looking for that song.
0: Westlife is in your life once again. One

Oh, I think 16 shows have been done, and that song is a fantastic song for all the Westlife fans out there. That's for you. Here's a little bit of Shaky coming up. It's 3:45 live, baby.

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Yeah. On CRWE and everywhere else. All right, in America.

great little song all the way there from Arkansas or Texas. Or is Arkansas in Texas? I don't know, but you tell me. Anyway, thank you for all the Texas. Come on in. They're all great. And now we're going to play this one. And people keep asking me for this. So let's do it. Woo! We will do it. This is Cork City Community Radio 100.5 live. Michael.

0: song. Oh, the time's running, but anyway, we love that one, don't we? Oh, this is big. We've got 4 minutes, and this is a little bit of trouble coming your way. Stay with me until four.
1: Well, I play an old guitar from nine till a half past one.
0: Yeah, that's right.

0: Mr. Travis Tritt. There we go. Last one coming. This is the last one on the show. And I love you all. And stay with me for 1 minute. And we'll see you next Sunday for the greatest show on the radio. No question about it. Here we go.
1: Good evening, sports fans, and welcome to Sporting Cork and Cork City Community Radio.
2: Couldn't even get your own one liner, right?
1: Yeah, I know, yeah. It's terrible, isn't it?
2: Good evening, everyone. We're delighted to be back.
1: We're back after our slight hiatus.
2: 6 months.
1: Yeah.
2: 6 month break.
1: Yeah. And just about nothing's happening in sport in that time.
2: Sure, I don't know. I was driving in this evening and I was like, God, what did we talk about, Johnny? I have no idea. We talk about show jumping or something like that. Yeah. I don't know. Is there some European championships in show jumping this week?
1: The problem is,
2: I don't know what we'll talk about.
1: But it was horse racing on Bandennis today.
2: There was, yeah. Point to point.
1: Yeah. Anyway, I suppose we lead with the first news in the GA anyway, is that Loud have won the Leinster title, first time since 1957.
2: Phenomenal. That Meath beat Dublin, but I suppose there's a slight asterisk with the amount of players missing and the turnover of players, but definitely the injuries on the day struck Dublin, you know. But in saying that, wouldn't now be the great time? Any of our loyal and normal every Sunday evening listeners to this show would know that we've been going on about Dublin for about 27 years, that they should be cut in two and there should be a North and Dublin side. No, we should have the conversation when they're not even in the Leinster final.
1: Yeah.
2: But fabulous for Louth, isn't it? Great for football in general. Ger Brennan has done a great job.
1: Yeah.
2: They do play a nice brand of football now. There was a time there when we were very against the brand of football they played. But
1: that's when Mickey Hart was there.
2: That's right, yeah.
1: Of course, the good news is, you know, what happened the last time Loud played Meath in the
2: famous run? Goal that was thrown over the line.
1: Aside from that.
2: Yeah, go on, what happened?
1: Cork won the All-Ireland.
2: In football?
1: Yeah.
2: Wow.
1: Yeah.
2: So, have you booked the Burlow?
1: For 2 weekends.
2: Stop. Johnny starts every year, every run on the show here with, I booked the Burlington, lads, and I won't cut. Last year it was, I won't cut my hair. What are you not going to cut this year?
1: Well,
2: your nails.
1: That's it, Roger.
2: Until Cork win in All-Ireland. By the way, he only means he's very anti the female sport there, because, you know, there was a Camogie All-Ireland won last year and he had a great opportunity to cut hair on that. Like, but
1: I said male,
2: yeah, I suppose, yeah.
1: But they... so Cork are playing Meath in 2 weeks' time now, because everything comes back to Cork.
2: You see, and do you know what? I suppose without overly broadening the conversation back to the events of today, but like, this is the litmus test for the Cork footballers. Like, you know, they were 9-1 to beat Kerry. I actually had a tenner on it.
1: Mm-hmm.
2: I bet against my own county, which is unique. But again, it just runs into the conversation that we've been having over the last 18 months. I think that Cork team, if they got their headgear right and actually showed, not fortitude, but consistency of fortitude, that, like, they should run through Meath by 4 or 5 points in my eyes, even from what I saw today. Now, still a very good team, don't get me wrong, like, but
1: the only thing is, we've seen this movie before.
2: We have, and this is the thing with Meath. Yeah. Meath have Cork's number in a big way, haven't they?
1: No, but Cork beat Meath this year.
2: All right.
1: Yeah, Cork beat Meath and Louth. Meath below the park.
2: Mm-hmm.
1: So, no, that wouldn't worry me. They can beat them, all right, but it's just that they have to beat them and then play
2: Kerry
1: on the bank holiday weekend, the Saturday night. Mm-hmm. Hopefully it'll be in Porky Ring.
2: Great crack.
1: It's the only place to have it.
2: Oh yeah.
1: And then away to Roscommon. Yeah, so that'll be, or sorry, neutral Roscommon.
2: Yeah.
1: Away to Meath, that could be a bit tougher, like, but there's no reason why Cork couldn't beat Meath, no problem, and then they qualify in third.
2: I'd love it.
1: But the problem with then coming third is, you have a preliminary quarter final, you're out every week. I think they'd be out 4 weeks in a row.
2: Mm-hmm.
1: So then you're forgetting about Cork need to come second.
2: Yeah.
1: Really, to have a chance of going in the quarter.
2: And again, if you look at the group, if you look at the teams, there's no reason why they shouldn't.
1: Why shouldn't they take Kerry? They should have beaten Kerry. Definitely should have, not a could have.
2: And again, we were a pity we weren't on air for it, but you know, I know there was the sending us off and so on. I felt the Cork one was harsher than the Kerry sending off, but
1: the Kerry one was deserved.
2: Oh yeah, it was deserved.
1: The Cork one.
2: I had no problem. There was a lot of people saying, oh, it was a very lazy tackle. It was a stupid tackle. I mean, it looked optically, in fairness to the referee from where he was, now, it looked like he...
1: It was in front of... It was right in front of us. And it was no doubt. Absolutely. And I didn't like what Corstan said, actually, on Sunday. You know, she said that what you call it, made a meal out of Matty Taylor.
2: No.
1: And said nothing about what Joe O'Connor did.
2: Yeah.
1: You know.
2: Yeah, I agree. Look.
1: But that's neither here nor there.
2: Yeah.
1: And that red card for Cork was upheld,
2: mm-hmm.
1: which really struck me as strange. Yeah. Like, to some mistakes can happen, that happens, but even still, Cork had 9 wides in the extra time.
2: They should have won it, regardless.
1: Yeah. And right. Now we might believe Jack O'Connor when he does say, I've been telling you, I worry about Cork, you know.
2: Error.
1: But no, but he genuinely says it, and like, Cork have run him close the last 3 games.
2: Mm.
1: Well, they drew with him in this game. You know what I mean? They're getting closer every single time. So,
2: well, sure, I've been saying it for 2 years, but the difficulty is of what Kerry are not doing as opposed to what Cork are doing. Like, Cork need to press on, but like the recession within the ranks of the Kerry performances has been well worn now for 2 years, and no. And then they won a league, like, they won the National League, which is, I'm sure everyone was laughing at me at that point.
1: But they win the All-Ireland every year.
2: No.
1: They win the league. But the thing, about that, it was Clifford, I thought, was. Like, he's celebrating every score like he scored a hat-trick in a World Cup final.
2: Yeah. And like, Sean O'Shea then dropped for a few games. And
1: yeah.
2: Imagine, they talk about Leinster with Barrett not playing last weekend in the semi-final of the the Heineken Cup, Champions Cup. Sure, like, not playing Sean O'Shea is, that's even worse, like, you know.
1: Yeah.
2: But
1: anyway. Then playing an odd, like, yeah.
2: There you go. Anyway.
1: We're just going to take a slight musical interlude, and then we'll be welcoming back an old friend to the show.

0: Welcome back, everyone, and thanks for listening to the music there. We're just about to belt into a rant about football, and what we'll do for this part of the show, for this segment, while we're waiting to get Cian on the line there, we're going to stick to football from, I suppose, last night and today. So the Up and Ulster, Donegal and Armagh had a bit of a slugfest. I suppose slugfest would be a fair representation, with a bit of football thrown in.
1: I don't know, it was plenty of good
0: sledge,
1: football.
0: Okay, Sledgefest. We'll go Sledgefest. Yeah, sorry.
1: But nothing unusual for the Ulster counties.
0: No.
1: But no, it was like it was exciting.
0: I know, it was good ball, yeah.
1: Yeah,
0: and the new rules are making the whole thing far more. Even I mean, it's hilarious. Michael Murphy, Micheál Murphy, back, you know, on the committee to create the new rules.
1: Inside trading.
0: Yeah. Then comes back miraculously, wins an Ulster Championship last night.
1: Yeah.
0: Against Armagh, the All Ireland champions, not knocked out.
1: Yeah.
0: But
1: the one thing I noticed, like it. In Croke Park today, the amount of players that were all on their own, up near the goals, that they didn't get the pass. Whereas you wouldn't have got that last night, Jonas, because it's a tighter pitch and everything like that. But when these big teams get to Croke Park, like, it could be a goal fest.
0: Some crack.
1: Oh, yeah.
0: No, it's good.
1: Like, even the goals saved for Loud were very good. The third goal was a cracker. Like, the halfback for Loud, he scored more than David Clifford last year.
0: Mm-hmm.
1: He did?
0: And
1: he scored a better goal than David Clifford scored this
0: game,
1: year.
0: The games are definitely faster. Uh-huh. There's no doubt.
1: Yeah.
0: There's more entertainment value in the games.
1: Yeah.
0: The two-pointer is now coming tradition, and it is lovely, you know, when we go to the local fields around to see the extra arc and so forth.
1: Yeah, the thing about the two-pointer, which I can't understand, is why the arc wasn't continued to the end line.
0: Oh, yeah, fair point, yeah.
1: Because you could kick it from the corner flag and you'd only get a point.
0: Yeah.
1: No, not too many fellas do, but it's still, you know, if you're at it, you carry
0: so
1: it.
0: So to define that, if you're inside the 13, is it, or the 21, but you're out by the end line, for want of a better phrase.
1: Yeah.
0: If you're between the end line and,
1: yeah.
0: Okay, yeah, fair point.
1: I would have thought it was easy enough. And one other thing I would change.
0: There is only Morris Fitz who'd kick points in there, like, to be honest, but,
1: yeah, but
0: maybe even, Peter Kenevan.
1: or Brian O'Driscoll at the moment.
0: What's his name? Your man from Mayo, Blondie.
1: Kieran McDonald, the outside
0: of the left foot. King of beauty.
1: Our own Coakley, or what's his name? From Nemo Rangers.
0: I don't know idea.
1: Oh, I'll think of it in a minute.
0: You'll come back to it.
1: But one other rule I'd change is that you couldn't kick it back over the half a line.
0: Yeah.
1: Like basketball.
0: Yeah.
1: No, because that's messy.
0: Yeah, half court rule.
1: Yeah.
0: Yeah, I like that.
1: Yeah. But saying that, no, the game is way better, immensely better. And hurling could do with some of the rules. The lip. The talking back to the referee, roaring and shouting from the sidelines at the referees. Mm-hmm. Like, it must be hard for a referee if he's refereeing a football match one night and hurling the next, and he comes along and he gets abused in the hurling and he can't do an awful lot about it. And in the football, he can do loads.
0: Fair
1: and they
0: point.
1: Don't do it, you know. So
0: fair point.
1: Yeah, but I really enjoyed the new game.
0: Yeah.
1: I think it's great. The games, most of the games are a lot better.
0: They are?
1: Like the Cork Ross Common League game, that was awful. Absolute rubbish.
0: No, I know that the scorelines can be lopsided more. There's more of an opportunity for scorelines to be lopsided, but at least the games are entertaining. And teams are coming back from bigger deficits as well, Johnny. Yeah. I like that. So you can be down by 12 points in football now and come back.
1: Yeah.
0: Whereas
1: I haven't seen too many lopsided.
0: But I could see how it could. My point is, I suppose, that you have a potential there after 20 minutes if you have a team that's a bad start that goes down 8 or 10 points, that they have scope to come back far more under these rules, and you can see that happening. But look, today, I suppose, you had the Ulster final last night, you had the Leinster final today. Quality football played all around. Lovely to see a Leinster final with Loud winning for
1: and
0: the first
1: crowd.
0: Time.
1: And the crowd.
0: 65,000 to 68,000 people.
1: Huge crowd.
0: Massive crowd.
1: When was the last time they got that at Leinster final? Like?
0: Yep.
1: It's brilliant. Absolutely outstanding. And hopefully me to be so downhearted they won't bother coming out playing in Cork.
0: Yeah. I mean, we'll move to that in a second. But I suppose in an overall context, Kildare didn't play. I suppose realistically, they're well out of it. But I mean, you still have Dublin to come back into the Leinster. The Leinster mix is over, but from the Leinster side of the house in the next few years, it'd be great to see now can Louth and Meath push on here now and really between them dominate it and bring and allow Liam would say an injection of Dublin into it, that it's a three team competition at least, because it's been so one sided for
1: Kildare 12, 14 years. That they should be that conversation. They to prove it yet?
0: But they think they
1: should be in that conversation. And like playing resources and everything else suggests they should.
0: Yeah, and there's a huge push in Laois as well, football wise. So
1: yeah,
0: yeah,
1: but yeah, like there's potential there. You know, and like it's great to see it.
0: It's great to see it.
1: Like, it's no harm.
0: Breath of fresh air.
1: Like, the only provincial final that was a complete washout was
0: Munster.
1: Yeah. And like, there is a push to try and get Cork and Kerry back as the Munster final.
0: Mm-hmm.
1: And the sooner that is, the better.
0: Mm-hmm. I agree.
1: Like, it's great to have the open draw and a whole lot of it, but it's doing nothing.
0: Yeah, I mean, look, I was down to Tralee last weekend when I didn't go to the match, but I mean, I met some Clare people afterwards, and it is quite disheartening. For some reason, they did travel with X amount of hope, you know, which was fairly dashed, you know.
1: Yeah, like, I mean, they were just not...
0: They weren't there at all, no. They're not the Clare team from three, four years ago,
1: And, like a sunny day down in Killarney, it's a great venue. Mm-hmm. Great venue for a match, like, but it should be Cork and Kerry there. But
0: So I suppose, looking ahead, even to the qualifier, what's it called now, the shootout?
1: The group stages. Mm-hmm.
0: So for Cork and Kerry are in the same group.
1: Yeah.
0: You've thrown the losers from Leinster today, which is Meath.
1: Yeah.
0: You've got Roscommon.
1: Yeah.
0: Where are we at, Johnny, for Cork?
1: Well, they have to beat Meath to get through to the qualifier, to get through to the preliminary qualifier.
0: So Meath is down here in Cork?
1: No,
0: Navan. Okay.
1: Yeah, that's the next game. But like, it's good it's the next game,
0: mm-hmm.
1: because Meath are be heartbroken. It's the best opportunity for Cork to play them, that they don't feel their way into it. Like,
0: yeah.
1: Then it's... I think it's the Bank Holiday weekend, so that'll be Roscommon.
0: Mm-hmm.
1: Or that'll be Kerry, sorry. So it'll be down here on the Saturday night.
0: And we'll start the drive now for it to be played in Parky Ring,
1: 100%. Like it was against Donegal last year, the atmosphere was brilliant. You know, it was a really...
0: And it was one that night was one of the best games of football in the whole of last year, even with the old rules, we'll call it.
1: Yeah. And like, that just shows you, like, on the day, Cork are close.
0: Mm-hmm.
1: It's the problem that they don't have enough days. You know, because like beating Donegal.
0: So I'm saying consistency and fortitude.
1: Yeah.
0: Back themselves. Yeah. Run at teams, you know.
1: Like, if you look at this way, like, Donegal are one of the favourites for the All-Ireland. They beat them last year. They drew with Armagh, mm-hmm. who were not a favourite for that. They drew with Kerry this year, before the extra time. It's
0: Cork scoring issues have been a problem all year, and they feel that potentially there's a dearth of talent there to finish the scores. But they're creating so many scores.
1: Yeah.
0: It has to click, like.
1: Well, when you see Brian O'Driscoll...
0: Sorry, opportunities to score.
1: Yeah, Brian O'Driscoll, though, has been kicking two-pointers for fun.
0: I know.
1: And I couldn't get over Kerry leaving him. You know, like, I knew going into it, they're going to get the ball to Brian O'Driscoll.
0: They put Gavin Casey at centre-back, and I know he didn't start there, but to even write on the team sheet Gavin Casey at centre-back, like, he's never played there for Kerry before, let alone, I don't know, has he done it for Croaghs?
1: Yeah.
0: But, like, he's not a centre-back.
1: Yeah.
0: He's nowhere first cousin to a centre-back. So... You know.
1: Yeah, well, hopefully, like, from a Cork perspective, hopefully Poulter will be fit, because he wasn't fit going into the Kerry game. Yeah, anyway, he didn't play great, and it's unusual for a Cork team to have played well without Poulter playing well.
0: You know, just shows the potential in the team.
1: Yeah. Now, the one drawback I do think is that Sherlock is a big loss.
0: Yeah.
1: Sherlock, that's made for Sherlock, kicking two-pointers, you know, and like, it'd be great if Cork could get him back somehow. I mean, I don't think
0: any restorative practices that could be done there, I wonder.
1: Yeah.
0: Not this year.
1: I understand where he's coming from.
0: Yeah.
1: But I would have thought, if I was him, I'd have given it this year because of what the new rules and see where it lied. And if it didn't work this year, then, you know, try your hat at it, fair enough. But for him, I would have thought this would have been the year. But yeah, there's hope there. But I mean, it all rests in the Meath game. Really does. Like, and if you're putting pressure on that you have to win the Kerry game or you have to win the Roscommon. We've a checkered history with them, like they hammered us this year, but then 2 years ago we beat them in the qualifier, the preliminary quarter final. So yeah, but they're operating at a higher level, like Roscommon are. They're back in the first division there, and deservedly so too. Mm-hmm. So but then Cork, from the league perspective, Cork were very unlucky not to get promoted. Like, people didn't see that. If they'd beaten Down, which they should never have lost to Down, they were there.
0: Mm-hmm.
1: So it's like, they won four games, one more than last year, and actually ended up in a worse position in the table. That's how tight Division 2 was. Because they were tied for third, really, on points. point different on the points.
0: No more than we were saying, you know, before Christmas in one of the last shows, we were saying, look, what was the definition of success for the league for the footballers this year? And it had to be getting out of Division 2. It had to be. And look, that didn't happen again. But the potential was shown again against Kerry. They took Kerry to, you know, the extra time. Yeah. They should have won it in extra time, no doubt. And, you know, we've always, in as much as we've been strong critics of that team, I still feel, you know, they beat Meath.
1: Yeah.
0: Whoa, there's an opportunity there. Like, you could look at a semi-final, Johnny.
1: Oh, yeah. But the thing is not to get, if they can, like, if they could beat Meath and Roscommon or come second.
0: Second.
1: That's the big difference. The key.
0: That's the ball game.
1: Yeah, that's the ball game, because the four games in a row that they'll have is, they're getting a break at the start, and that will kill them. It killed them last year. They were tired against Loud.
0: Yep.
1: They were very tired against Loud, and no matter who they get at that stage, it's going to be difficult. But like Division 2, I'm just thinking about it, like two Division 2 teams in the Leinster final today. It hasn't done them any harm being in Division 2. Armagh and Donegal were in Division 2 last year. You know, like Cork in it. You know, there's a lot of good teams that are in Division 2, you know, and the standard's a lot higher than it used to be. Now, it used to be all and then all of for Cork to win.
0: Yeah.
1: Not so much now. I'm not as perturbed about it. Like, if they can put up performances and win a lot of games in Division 2. Or like, the last two All-Ireland champions came from Division 2.
0: That's right. That's right.
1: You know, Armagh and Donegal. So it's there, you know. I think that's, we leave the GA.
0: Yeah, we'll leave the football there. Do you want to look at the rugby side of the house there?
1: I saw a headline for Tony Ward last week. The headline was calling Leinster the Mayo of rugby, and I thought that was completely unfair of Mayo.
0: Mayo boys don't get paid money, first of all, to play ball.
1: Like, Mayo weren't considered to be the best football team in the world.
0: Ireland.
1: Yeah, you know, they played the best team in the world in Ireland and ran them close every time.
0: From a local sport perspective, and obviously the AIA League final was played two weekends ago, and Connor in the final were unfortunate to lose. But it's interesting that Terranure College, who would be Division 1A as well for next year, hired this week Carlos Spencer. You remember the out half? Yeah, he's now their full-time coach.
1: Oh my God.
0: Right? Not only that, they also have a second guy who's director of rugby for Terranure RFC. And to your point of rugby, financially, how are they able to do that? But that's going to inject some interest into next year's AIL. Look, I suppose first of all, to recognise Munster played one of their last games at home for the season last year, and three players went out the door, including Peter O'Mahony and Stephen Archer, who's from over the road here. So
1: Conor Murray's been the third.
0: Conor Murray being the third. They're not finished yet, because I suppose they're in the playoffs now for the...
1: Not necessarily
0: is right.
1: Very close to, they're in eighth position.
0: Oh, you'd say they'll get in all right, but it shows how poor the year was when we're having that conversation. Yeah. When you consider, at the end of the day, the Welsh regions are paltry. Scottish regions, you know, they have a budget and they have decent players, but so at the end of the day, it's the South African teams, which has been a great influx into the league that has put pressure on the Irish provinces. You know, to Leinster, let's take a step back. So
1: let's just congratulate Peter O'Mahony on the try he scored. The most un-Peter O'Mahony try of all time.
0: Caught above his head. Slam dunk.
1: With one hand. That was like a Zeebo thing.
0: Ah, it was.
1: And like, if he didn't get the downward pressure on that,
0: he'd have been the height of it. Yeah, he'd have been the absolute height of it.
1: Yeah.
0: But I just think that, it was a fitting...
1: No, it was like brilliant, and they took him off straight away. That was, I know, to be fair, like, he deserved that, like, you know, and what a way to go.
0: And the high performance, for any of our listeners who are passing Musgrave Park at the minute, better known as
1: Independent Park.
0: All other newspapers are, we'll mention as well at some stage, but anyway, Independent Park, the high performance development is flying along there. It'll be very interesting to see that one, how that helps, I suppose, rugby and sport in general in Cork, because obviously the facility will be open to other sports as well. But yeah, with the Leinster thing, look, if you go back to last September, they had four out halves, the two Burns, they had Frawley, who'd just come from South Africa, and we thought, well, I personally think he's a fabulous player and a great hope, and then Prendergast was fourth, right? And they've had all this talk about having these four wonderful out halves, and look how the year has progressed. So the two Byrne brothers are going and gone. One is going to Gloucester, One has been in Bristol all year. Frawley hasn't played a game. Confidence is smashed. Confidence is broken. So how can you go from winning a match which tied a series in South Africa with two drop goals, not one but two, like one brought the whole thing to a positive end of the year last year after a devastating World Cup, bear in mind.
1: Yeah.
0: Nowhere to be. And Prendergast, fair enough, has come true. But then, like, so the, you know, Ross Byrne in particular has shown his inadequacies in finals, has been shown up a few times, and that's, this was an equivalent of a final in the sense that they were in a semi-final, they were down, and Prendergast was not playing well, and then they brought in Ross Byrne, who realistically, you know, how far have they brought him along? His ceiling isn't where Sam Prendergast is, nor Frawley's, and you know, in he came, and the same inadequacies, poor decision making, and you know, so poor is an understatement, considering the finances that they have, considering the whole thing has been, the whole of the Irish rugby scene, I believe, has been built around them. There's an element of greed here, Johnny, that hasn't been called out, in the sense that having four out halves like that last summer and nobody made a call to bring it down to three, like Ross Byrne, if they were going to go with him all year, now he's going to Gloucester, right? That makes no sense to me, because like they've stuck with him for 3 or 4 years, where others have said Frawley, and Frawley's been there at the same time. Frawley is shown to be, to be honest, a better all round player, better athlete. Why was he hung on to? And fair enough, Prendergast is coming through this year. I would say that's more because of the Irish setup rather than the Leinster setup. Mm-hmm. And Ross Byrne's brother has been in Bristol lighting it up, to be honest, and doing very well. And good luck to him. He went out there, but why didn't he go to Connacht? Why are Connacht bringing in more Kiwis again to play out half? It was a Kiwi brought into Ulster. Just, it's like a greed thing. It's like we want this ability to have 52 players, and it's like the two games leading up to that semi-final, they never played their full rig. So Barrett didn't play a game. The previous two games where they played Scarlets, I think, and they played, I can't remember.
1: Was it?
0: Possibly. Yeah. No, it wasn't. But it was two URC games.
1: Oh, sorry. Yeah.
0: And Barrett didn't play in any of them, and then they didn't start him, and they brought him on as a sub. But they've played this massive money. Like if Munster were given the budget that for Ardrie Snyman, Slimani, and Barrett, like we'd get five players for it.
1: Yeah,
0: you take my point.
1: Yeah,
0: let alone Connacht. Connacht would probably get a whole 15
1: players. They get a stadium as well.
0: So like, when is this going to be called out? Madness. It's not benefiting Irish rugby, you know. And then 15 Irish fellas are the reward for this madness is 15 Irish fellas to pick for the Lions.
1: And 12 of those from Leinster, which they had more than Scotland and Wales combined, and they were only one short of the entire country of England. Now, what got me, and they don't like being called arrogant in Leinster, but you're 3 points down with 4 minutes to go, you get a penalty in front of the post and you kick to the corner.
0: Yep.
1: No.
0: Ridiculous.
1: In no sport do you do that.
0: It's knockout sport.
1: Yeah.
0: Right?
1: Yeah.
0: You earn the right. Like, if they were playing really well, they wouldn't be in that position. If they were playing up to their standard, but gets me is it was the stupidity of, we blew out two teams in the quarter final, or the last 16, the quarter final, right? So they blew out two teams, and then the arrogance, that's when it kicked in, all the old mistakes, and I mean, even down to the crack with Cian Healy, Cian Healy is a fabulous servant as well, and no issue there, but there's a couple of, there's this guy Jack Boyle who's played a couple of times for Ireland, who is good, you know, no doubt, and like, you know, play him.
1: Yeah.
0: Play the guy who can actually come on as a sub. And like Porter has had to play 70 minutes a game for 2 years because Cian Healy's been on the bench. Like, where's the high performance mentality where you keep a guy who's 38 and he'll only play 5 or 10 minutes? In fairness to Cian Healy, he can't play more than 20 minutes anyway because then he ends up getting injured and has been for 4 or 5 years. Yeah. And again, I'm not being disrespectful of how good of a player he is.
1: But was.
0: But I mean, he's actually a liability in relation to, that's why Andrew Porter has to play so many minutes. Imagine if Andrew Porter only played 50 minutes in every match as opposed to 70. He's playing an extra 4 games a year, just on time amounts, 4 to 8 games a year, than most of the other props in the country, let alone around the place. And parallel to that, they seem to, the disrespect that they give to the URC, this ability to play a third team and a second team. Sure, what benefit is that like? And at the same time, the Irish teams are not prospering.
1: No.
0: Sorry, the other Irish provinces are not prospering.
1: No, I just found it like, reading Rog during the week, like he says, Europe is laughing at.
0: Mm-hmm.
1: They're laughing.
0: They're a joke. And they choked.
1: Yeah,
0: they 100%. Like there is no excuse.
1: How you just couldn't summon and say, put the ball over, we'll equalise, we'll go and get the winner, and then we'll discuss how awful it was at the end of the...
0: Northampton aren't even the best team in England, to be fair. And they played very well.
1: They did, but
0: to hear Gordon D'Arcy going on about, Northampton was so good, and I bet you all the other non-Leinster pundits will really put the boot in this week. Damn right they will.
1: Of course they will, yeah.
0: Because it's not actually... It genuinely isn't a thing about it's Leinster and Munster and blah, blah, blah. It's actually about, like, I would hope that if Munster were in that position in 15 years' time, that the Leinster former players will turn around and say, what are they doing down there, like?
1: Yeah.
0: Because they're very quick, and rightly so. We've done it here on this show.
1: Mm-hmm.
0: So, look, I suppose from the Lions selection perspective, we haven't time to talk about this evening. But
1: the biggest joke I thought about that was people paid 60 quid to go in and see the announcement. Rugby people have too much money.
0: They have too much time.
1: I'd say on that lovely note, we're just going to take a quick break and we'll be back to you shortly.

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1: to Sporting Cork on Cork City Community Radio 100.5 FM, our first show of the regular season. On the line with us now, we should have the wonderful Cian DC.
0: Fabulous.
1: Good evening, Cian.
2: Good evening.
1: Oh,
2: can you hear me okay?
1: We can hear you perfectly.
0: Come here, this is like Eurovision. Where are you ringing it from this time? Poland, Estonia?
2: I went all the way to Vienna to get away from you.
0: Hey. Alright, as long as you don't have to use my bank card or Johnny's bank card out in Vienna, it'll be alright. You can belt away out there.
1: You can use my one away. You won't get very far. It's great to hear from you anyway, Cian. And I suppose we were just going to move on to the soccer segment now. What did you think about Tim Clancy resigning at the weekend?
2: Yeah, I think it's maybe not unexpected. I suppose just the way the season had gone. We all had such high hopes coming in this year that it's something to be different compared to the last time we managed to get promotion. But I think kind of early on in the year, actually we weren't on sort of in February, March time, when the season got going, but seemed to kind of the lot of getting the good season, the successive draws that we had seemed to kind of take the early momentum out of the season. And I know we kind of had a couple of sort of tough results there. So, I mean, it's still sort of fairly early doors, so I don't know, just have this sort of a replacement in mind so much. I don't know if there's anyone coming on an interim basis, but probably not too much of a surprise given the changes points in the past. But
0: okay, it won't be Colin Healy in here because he's taken over down in Kerry.
1: They signed a quality operator there. Well, and Roy Keane was pictured out at in Turner's Cross at the weekend. I wonder what he'd
0: be some crack.
1: That'd be box office. But
2: The next match then with the, you know, Shelburne, you could have Roy Keane on one sideline and Dave Vinder on the other.
1: Oh, that would be fun. But City are in trouble, aren't they?
2: Yeah, no, I think, I suppose it almost sort of feels like the things are changing just in the league in general so quickly these days.
0: Yeah.
2: And I suppose, such a big hope with us getting promotion kind of so emphatically last year and seeming to have sort of improved the squad, I think, we could almost sort of, get on that train as it was leaving everybody else this year.
1: Yeah.
2: But, I'd say it is kind of still early doors, and it's not, you would like to think that if somebody could come in now and sort of get a grip on things, that, there is still maybe something to be gained from the year. But it's hard to know really, because is it just that the step up from First Division to Premier is now so significant, maybe more so than it used to be?
0: Yeah.
2: That it's been kind of such a struggle. I suppose it's kind of hard to put your finger on it really. But it's been disappointing, definitely.
0: Yeah.
1: I suppose the injuries though didn't help him, to be fair.
2: No. No, that's true. Definitely not. Kind of down body like that.
1: And I suppose just on a wider league, looking at the League of Ireland, like, it's getting more popular by the week, but it's Bradley and Duff are having great crack, aren't they? It's entertaining.
0: Well, they definitely, yeah. Well, they'll be sending greetings or season's greetings at Christmas. It'll be interesting.
1: Yeah. But it adds a bit of spark, doesn't it?
2: Yeah, I'd be kind of little, is it old school or boring or whatever you want to call it? I would nearly be far kind of a little bit less of the sideshow than what we get.
1: Mm-hmm.
2: But I know it's sort of added so much, it's added so much colour to it. But I mean, sort of even more than that, it's amazing that you can have, the top, there are only 10 teams in the league, and at the moment 8 of them are separated by only 6 points.
1: Yeah.
2: Galway 8th in the table, but only 6 points off Shamrock Rovers in Derry City if you win. And I mean, that's ultimately what the, you know, it's such a gift really, coming off the back of last year when there were so many games made and we saw these huge crowds.
0: Yeah.
2: And the massive crowd for the cup final, like, you know, it's sort of the best thing that could have happened now is another sort of really close, intense league with teams taking points off each other each week. And, you know, only talking to a friend of mine up in Dublin, he's kind of saying how much he'd like to go and sort of see some of the matches that are on, but it's impossible to get tickets now for any of these Dublin clubs, Bohemians, Pats, Shamrock Rovers, you know, the stadiums are all just sold out every Friday night, which is fantastic.
1: And it's getting great television viewing as well, you know. Yeah. It's brilliant, like, the profile. And I get what you say about the managers, but I think for the time being, the more profile, the higher profile they get, the better. It's just keeping it in the news. And even what they're saying isn't much, to be honest. I mean, Duffer had a good comment about what he said about Bradley. But, you know, since he spoke to the Doyle, he thinks he can comment on everything, like, you know. And it was harmless enough, like, it was a nice little dig without being actually, you know, very bad or offensive or anything like it, you know. So it's... But it does give a profile that the league hasn't had in 40 years, probably. You know, going back to the Cork Hibs and the Cork Celtic and stuff, and when George Best used to come over and play and stuff like that. So it's brilliant, in fairness. And the quality of the product is brilliant.
2: Yeah, exactly. And I think what we've sort of, you know, what people have been, you know, who have been following the league for a long period of time, you know, we've been kind of saying all along is that it's been able to offer that sort of, the product that it offers is just so different.
0: Mm-hmm. Correct.
2: You know, to what you see, and it seems on the telly with the Premier League and the Champions League, it seems to kind of, as it develops, almost get sort of further and further away from sort of the tangible reality in some ways, you know what I mean? But then to be able to go down on a Friday night or whatever it is and sort of support your local team and having the packed stadium and the packed atmosphere and it feels kind of so much more real and so much kind of closer to home.
1: Yeah.
2: You know, that's what sort of we've been saying for ages, or people who enjoy going to matches are following it, but and now that it's that message definitely seems to be kind of resonating with people more. And what I kind of wonder about as well is how much the first division has kind of gotten from, you know, what sort of a bounce has that gotten off the back of all the support the Premier Division gives. As you know, there's maybe kind of a sense that so much of the games have been sort of been made within Dublin and among these Dublin clubs, you know.
1: Yeah.
2: That even then sort of spreading it beyond Dublin and down into the first division and things like that, you'd love to see the bounce, you know, also being felt in, you know, kind of your Athlones and your Longford and your,
0: that's fair,
2: you know, Kellys and you know, and Bowes as well, you know.
1: Well, you could actually see,
2: maybe seen that to the same extent yet, but
1: if the tables remain the way they are now, Cove will be playing Cork City in the playoff.
0: Yeah,
1: wouldn't that be some crack?
0: That'd be some crack. Ticket to Parky Ring.
2: Yeah, I don't know.
1: Pick a Parky Key.
0: Yeah. Musgrave, anyway.
2: No, probably would. I don't know. I mean, these people are always say about, you know, the Cork Cove rivalry is more of a Liverpool Everton kind of a.
0: Yeah, that's true. Well, know, it's big dog versus small dog as well.
2: It's an old firm, you know.
0: Like Cove are doing well this year. Keane, I suppose, to take it to the Premiership. It was 2-2 draw today for Liverpool. And I suppose it's all said and done now, but just what's your take on Trent Alexander-Arnold heading over to Real Madrid? We assume it's Real Madrid.
1: It is.
0: just to throw an old grenade in there now. Let's see what you think.
2: Yeah, I mean, I kind of, you the talk a couple of months ago around Liverpool when there were a number of these a number of the contracts still to be done around Mo Salah and Virgil van Dijk, and there was sort of major talk of this sort of rebuild would be kind of imminent, like almost at the end of this year, you know. But now the way they've gone and that the two lads are staying on, things like that, you kind of wonder maybe is now the right time? I mean, Real Madrid, it's a funny kind of a club, and I wanted to talk mm-hmm. about it. Like, that even within, you know, if you're looking at players moving and you're kind of saying, oh, is it like a step up or is it a step forward in their careers or stuff like that, you see that the Real Madrid is almost in this kind of category of its own. But even if you have players playing in a top Premier League club, or like Mbappe playing at PSG, right, Canary's Toss at PSG, or Bayern Munich or club like this, that Real Madrid is almost sort of a little thing above that again.
0: Yeah.
2: Which always, you've made sort of question a little bit in that, you know, is the strength of La Liga overall stronger than what it would be in England? You couldn't say it is, really.
0: It's interesting because I suppose if you were only allowed to hang on to two of the three, surely, well, Salah would have to be top of the list, cause mm-hmm. especially after the year that he's had this year, and there seems to be no abating his progress. You know, centre-back is surely harder to fill, particularly with the way Van Dijk finished the season as well, you know. And Trent, you know, it was interesting that today, obviously, Bradley started instead of him. No sentimentality there, you know.
1: Well, for a defender, he's not very good at defending.
0: You see, yeah.
1: I have no issue with him going, to be quite mm-hmm. honest with you. Mm-hmm. He wants to win the Ballon d'Or, and there'd want to be a remarkable shortage of candidates if he's going to win it.
0: The minute he came out with that line, I think that was him gone, to be fair, you know. And I mean, he wasn't joking when he said it. It was sincere, you know.
1: Yeah.
2: That's not good. It's good to aim high.
1: Yeah. Realistic dreams as well. Like, he wouldn't win player of the year in England, going to say.
0: He could barely get his place on the English team, I'd say.
1: Yeah. But I suppose, is it the beginning of the end for Liverpool after losing a 2-goal lead in Anfield to Arsenal today?
2: Beginning of the end?
1: I'm only joking. They still shouldn't be losing 2-0 or losing a 2-goal lead, to be fair, against Arsenal of all teams.
0: I'd say how much.
1: They're on holidays anyway.
0: They're on holiday mode, yeah.
1: There's a price. Slot has done a good job this year.
0: He's done a great job. Yeah, he's definitely done a great job. And I think the continuity that he has brought into, like, their play has been so interesting. Cause, and it, obviously, you know, the stats are down. The players aren't running as many Ks per game.

0: likely so far, you know, sort of maintaining all the things that worked well under Jurgen Klopp, and then sort of making a few little adjustments, as you say, you know, sort of things like adjustments in how they play, a bit more efficiency and things like that to sort of bring it up another level. But I think we've sort of seen in various teams, and you can list out various anecdotal examples when you have someone taken over from one of these sort of big, you know, almost cult style managers and being able to keep it going, being able to keep the success going initially by sort of not changing very much. And that sort of works for like a year. Mm. But in then sort of year two, year three, as sort of things kick on, various examples of how, you know, then sort of different questions can be asked, and that sort of continuity thing then becomes less of a feature, so a manager puts their own stamp on things. Now, I think Slaughter came in and said that was his intention, that he didn't want to change too much, and he obviously seems to strike the right balance this year. But, I mean, you know, you're just sort of even thinking back with, like, Gary Farrell in Dublin and Vinnie Perth in Dundalk back in the day, like these managers who came in and sort of kept it going initially, and it worked very well, but then sort of saw a bit of a drop off after that. So
1: yeah.
0: I mean, now maybe next year with the two lads staying on, you'll get that a bit longer. But just from an outside perspective, you'd be curious to see how that goes, because it's a familiar challenge, I think, that managers have when they're taken over from these sort of iconic figures. You know, certainly like Klopp was. You know.
1: Yeah.
2: I suppose, yeah, we'll be returning to that at different stages during the year. We'll move on now to hurling. I saw a great comment after Rory McIlroy won, I don't know if I sent it on to you, after he won the Masters. And it was like, it was asked, was this the greatest sporting achievement of all time? And someone said, no, Cork winning the All-Ireland before it even started was a bigger achievement. Cork, they played very well against Tip, 14-man Tip, as everybody seems to think, but I, to answer you, I think they'd have beaten Tip anyway.
1: Yeah.
2: It was a good result for Tip yesterday. I don't know if you got a chance to see it, Cian.
0: Yeah, a funny kind of a game, really. Mm. Clare, again, making one of these sort of, you can't explain really, you know, how slow their start was. But if not for the first time, I think, was, you know, after like 22 minutes or something, when Tip were scoring their fourth goal,
1: yeah,
0: and you're kind of looking, kind of saying, you know, what am I looking at here? Do you know, because they got Tony Kelly back, they had Shane O'Donnell back on the bench, who was kind of the biggest cheer the whole year when he came on.
1: Yeah,
0: so at this stage, just, you know, won the match. Like, so you'd have sort of said that last night was the night for them.
1: Yeah.
0: You know, sort of put their patchy form behind them and to really kind of make a statement, because, yeah, I'd agree with you, Johnny. Like, I think, you know, Tip obviously still have, you know, the sort of some really high quality players like the McGraths and but you'd have said that a Clare at, you know, not even at full pelt, but say in, you know, fourth or fifth gear with the Cusack Park crowd behind them, sort of would have, you know, that they would have had enough to beat them. And obviously they then tried to make the big effort and the big comeback, and ultimately got close in the end. But it's kind of strange. It's hard to explain kind of the extent of the fall off, I think, in Clare.
2: Well, I suppose
0: I know they are missing a few other important players out, and, you know, fitness has been patchy for, you know, the likes of Kelly and O'Donnell and things, but still.
1: They definitely raised it for the Cork game and again.
2: To be honest with the Cork game, I'd blame the line.
1: Mm.
2: I would really blame, like, the Cork should, there's no excuse to send me off, they were 8 points up.
1: I know.
2: Like, to me, the line was, like, not, was starting Downey in the second half when he was obviously injured, taking off Patrick Horgan when he was doing wreck.
1: Mm-hmm. Changing all the forwards and
2: yeah, know, it really
1: a bit of a Leinster move.
2: I don't know. Yeah, I don't know. I don't know if that was down to Clare coming back and drawing was more down to Cork than there was down
1: to
2: Clare.
1: That, yeah.
2: and like Clare subsequently getting beat by Waterford

0: getting beaten by Tip yesterday. I think it's a real indictment on Cork now.
1: The first, like that 20 minutes, like, I know Tip are a player down, I know. But yeah, that 20 minutes, I was scintillating.
0: Yeah. Well, they did it to the league final when they made 15 players, so yeah. I wouldn't...
1: Yeah, it was scintillating. And like, I know there was a drop off from Cork after that, but like, we've all played games. Jeez, if you're up by 15 points and cruising, it's very hard to keep it going for another 30 minutes. Like,
0: no. Yeah. And what does it benefit anyway?
1: Zero.
0: You know?
1: Yeah.
0: Clare can still qualify.
1: Technically.
0: Very unlikely. I don't think anybody's ever qualified on 3 points. If Cork beat Limerick, Clare beat Limerick, and Waterford beat Tip, they could go through.
1: Yeah.
0: But it's unlikely, because I'd say Tip will be in the road. We'll need to score to get a point at least against Waterford.
1: Mm-hmm.
0: So it's... But Cork, of course, have to get a point against Waterford and Limerick as well tomorrow to make sure they get through.
1: Yeah.
0: So
1: at least it's in Cork's own hands anyway.
0: Oh, it is completely, yeah.
1: Like the spine, I mean, Brian Hayes has been such a totem pole. Like, what a change he's made to that forward line. Mm-hmm. The fact that they can absolutely win ball now. And I would argue the two Downies, and I know Owen in particular, there's small elements of difficulty with his defence in general. But I just think as a solid full back and a potential that's there, like Rob going off as well against Tipperary, don't forget he got a bad dead leg. You remember coming off, and I think he's excellent, like what he's at it. And then to be able to push Tim O'Leary to midfield, like the physicality that all of that adds. Like, they're not going to be pushed around anymore, which is something we called for, like, you know.
0: And being able to bring on Dickie Dalton.
1: Wow.
0: Like,
1: yeah,
0: you know, instead of bringing on Jack O'Connor, like,
1: yeah,
0: you know,
1: I agree.
0: That's a difference in the year. They have improved there. But it's the players don't worry me, it's the line.
1: Okay.
0: Because they worried me after the All-Ireland final last year, and the Clare game didn't do anything good for me. Now,
1: fair to say though, better to do it early in the year than later in the year.
0: Yeah, but you know, they've done it both.
1: Yeah.
0: Late last year, early this year. So,
1: how confident about the old Barlow bookings, the Burlington bookings?
0: Oh, you happy? Yeah, sure. The double is on. The double is always on when you're from Cork.
1: We've 6 minutes left, lads. Yeah. Obviously, you know, from an overall GA perspective, we spoke football, we spoke hurling, but Camogie has to be front and centre for the week. Obviously, last weekend you had, the facts of it was the referee instructed two teams that they had to go in and change from shorts to skirts and come back out. I suppose from an optics perspective, look, I've been, Johnny, you're a PRO, I'm a PRO. You know, the optics there is it was a male telling a group of females in a high performance environment to do something in relation to their clothing and so forth. I just feel like, and then I suppose to start the conversation, the Minister for Sport was engaged in this whole process on Friday. He said, I'm not getting involved because, you know, the Camogie Association is constituted correctly and they have their guidelines and it's within the guidelines and so forth. But if we all, you know, we've all been involved in GAA teams, it's like typical GAA politics, you know.
0: But this isn't GAA though.
1: Oh, no, but look, it's
0: not to be fair now, like, it's not GAA.
1: But at the same time, it's the same, the politics goes on within the GAA is what I can see here as well. Like we have a rule, we're setting up, we've given you the, so I suppose at national level, they're given the special Congress on the 22nd. But surely there was a step further that could have been done there.
0: Well, like, there's three organisations that run Gaelic games in Ireland.
1: No, I know that. Yeah.
0: And two of them run them well.
1: Mm-hmm.
0: The ladies football and in general, they run them well.
1: Question the ladies football. Well, but anyway, go on anyway.
0: Anytime there seems to be clashes, the Camogie seems to be
1: the problem. Yeah, I agree.
0: No, like, they're not perfect by any means, but Camogie tend to be on the wrong side more often than they're not.
1: Yeah.
0: Like, this is telling, like, the Dublin captain was, I suppose, she spoke very well.
1: Yeah.
0: It's the only area in her life where she's told she has to wear a skirt.
1: Yeah.
0: You know, it's so old-fashioned, so demented. Like, and I know you have an organisation, I know you have rules, I know you have Congress and all that.
1: And they've discussed it and all
0: that. But there's times when you
1: could... But look, even from an app, again, that, like, but the reason I brought up what the minister said at 4 o'clock on Friday was it was no coincidence, and we're all involved in media here. If you want to send out a press release that nobody reads, it's Friday, take out the trash day on Friday after 5 o'clock, right? Yeah. They could have called that match once the announcement was made about the Special Congress. Surely, if they were going to postpone matches, that was the time to do it. Not 8 o'clock on a Friday evening with the game.
0: Let's 16 hours later.
1: Yeah.
0: Like, would they call off the Cork Limerick game next Sunday, 16 hours before?
1: Because how much would it cost? It would cost hundreds of thousands. Yeah,
0: but it wouldn't even cross their mind unless there was a biblical flood.
1: Oh, no, yeah.
0: But do you know what I mean?
1: They did it for the girls.
0: And
1: it's wrong.
0: And that's just, yeah. No. In this day and age, telling women what to wear.
1: I suppose we should let Cian. Cian, what do you think?
0: Yeah. Cian's probably all for it now.
1: Yeah.
2: No, you're actually on that point, and it's something that I sort of would have liked to see in somewhere sort of in the media and things like that. Because of course, what the whole thing highlights is this apparent massive disconnect between the playing
1: and the delegates
2: on one hand, mm-hmm. and the delegates on the other.
1: So hence my phrase, GA politics. Yeah, go on. Yeah.
2: Yeah, I would love to approach somebody. Come on and actually explain, because I am genuinely curious.
1: Yeah.
2: Like, what is the argument for keeping them? You know, I would love to have heard just one person who believes that the right thing to do is that the players shouldn't have a choice, and that the scarf is the thing to wear, and that shouldn't change. I would love to hear someone actually come on and like, you know, defend that position, yeah. and describe it, because I would genuinely be very curious,
1: yeah.
2: you know, to hear
1: what's
2: that
1: the sporting benefit. And this is, like, at the end of the day, yeah. this is high performance sport, you know.
0: Well, the Cork County Board spoke in favour of keeping it.
1: Yeah.
0: So, you know.
2: But on what basis?
0: I don't know. It was at the Congress last time. They were the ones who, you know, which is like, it was brilliant to see the Cork and Waterford team saying they weren't going to play no matter what if they had to change, that they both stood together. And hearing Aisling Thompson, that was not a bluff.
1: Mm.
0: You know, they were going ahead with that. And but like, he did the Camogie disgraced themselves yesterday, making Camogie teams go in and change again. That were minors.
1: Yeah,
0: I mean, they're going after the kids. Like,
1: mm-hmm.
0: It's such an awful pity.
1: Yeah, just for the benefit of the listeners, after we were playing Dublin in the Minor Hurling Championship, or Minor Camogie Championship, mm-hmm. yesterday, Leinster, and they both came out in shorts, both teams, and the referee was happy to play along until supposed Leinster officials.
0: The game had started.
1: Stopped the game. I suppose you're trying to promote sport, and mm-hmm. it's just a PR catastrophe.
0: Yeah.
1: It's absolutely, and needs to be called out, it was handled poorly. Even, you know, if this was the road that the national committee and the Munster Council were going to take, they should have come out and done one radio interview where all questions could have been asked. And Cian, to your point, it would have given a journal an opportunity, and done it during the morning and the afternoon on Friday.
0: Yeah.
1: And then that, whatever the outcome of that was, at least it couldn't have been said that it was cloak and dagger stuff, you know.
0: Yeah.
1: Anyway, we'll see how it goes. I suppose it's a long couple of weeks for the Camogie players around Ireland until the 22nd of May. You'd wonder, could they not have brought it forward with the joys of Zoom and modern technology and had it next Wednesday night or something, you know? How constructive.
0: When are they going to have the months to find? You know, like, it's completely unfair. We're just finished now at 7 o'clock. Thank you very much for coming on, Cian. It's great to hear from you.
2: Yeah, fantastic. It's great to hear Sporting Cork back on the airwaves.
1: Yes, Sporting Cork.
0: And with that, we'll talk to you soon, Cian. And with that, to all our listeners, we'll say good night. And we look forward to talking to you again next week after Cork have beaten Limerick.
1: 100.5 FM.
0: Yeah.

0: Die smirgwif gwine uchles mishe maire shana ki karki August time air ash air and boher skelta. Hello everybody, it's Maria Gillen and I'm out again on the story road. This time I'm over in beautiful Somerset in Halsway Manor, and an absolutely amazing place. And I'm sitting next to Taffy Thomas. Hello, Taffy.
1: Hi, Maria. Hi, everyone.
0: Yeah. It's great to be here with you. Thank you so much.
1: It's lovely to see you again and have you here.
0: Oh, it was amazing to be part of this beautiful storytelling legend. So tell me about Halsway Manor and your association with it.
1: Well, I was brought, when I was 16 and became interested in traditional arts, one of the most active people in this area was a man called Bill Rutter, William Rutter. Mm. He was... And he did three things in his life to do with folk arts. He set up Sidmouth International Folk Festival just down the road in Devon. He set up folk camps, which are reasonably priced camping holidays for people who want to sing songs, play music and tell stories.
0: Fabulous.
1: And he brought me here when I was 16 to show me this, what was then a crumbling old manor house.
0: I can't believe that.
1: And he said, it was, I'm going to buy this place and do it up and get it opened as a residential centre for traditional arts. Music, dance, stories, everything. And he bought it in the 1960s for £8,000.
0: Oh, my God.
1: You can't believe it now.
0: I can't believe it now.
1: And it's a beautiful, beautiful place at the foot of the Quantock Hills, just in the next village up to the top was where...
0: Beatrix Potter, isn't it?
1: No. The ancient Samuel Taylor Coleridge, the poet.
0: Oh, whoa,
1: wrote The Ancient Mariner.
0: Yeah.
1: And was visited there by William Wordsworth.
0: Yeah.
1: And the poets from the English Romanticism movement. So there is a great history of the arts in this area.
0: And I was amazed to see that you actually brought the ghost of William Wordsworth with you and that William came with you.
1: Yes, there is a dear friend in the Lake District where we live called Paul, who used to be our GP, our doctor, actually,
0: who's on
1: a trustee of the Wordsworth Trust, and he's now retired as a doctor and is interested in pursuing his storytelling. He's interested in pursuing his, he gave up being a doctor and partly to pursue his interest in storytelling, and he's become a regular teller at our monthly storytelling club. And he said, I need to meet some more storytellers and do some more training. So I'd like to come down to Halsey Manor to your residential weekend that you do every October.
0: Mm.
1: But if I'm coming down, there's no point in two of us driving together from the same area. So I'll drive you down. Now, that was great news for Chrissy, my lovely wife, who is... not that much younger than me, although she looks it.
0: She does.
1: And she's only a year younger than me, you know.
0: Wow. Yeah.
1: Driving long journeys like the 7 hours it is down from our home to here are a bit much for her, especially if the return journey was going to be in the dark. So Paul came down and we thought it'd be very nice if he could find a Wordsworth poem that linked into our theme. And our theme this year was storytelling preserves the past, reveals the present, and creates the future.
0: Mm-hmm.
1: So it's past, present, and future. And he found a Wordsworth poem that exactly did that. And he occasionally, for the Wordsworth Trust, appears probably once a week in their garden, dressed as Wordsworth, and does a few poems, usually daffodils and all the ones that people want.
0: Yeah.
1: And, so and he came he, as Wordsworth. Yeah. Yeah.
0: I was particularly interested in his boots, which were amazing. And he told me that they belonged to a ship's doctor and that they had been on the go for 85 years and that particular man lost his life on the job, if you like, and left the boots behind.
1: He was on the Russian convoy.
0: Yeah. And so he was a ship's doctor. And then when they were redoing the boots and resoling them, they found an anchor on the boots. And he was able to show me that it was like the ghost of an anchor, you know.
1: Yeah.
0: So to show the previous life of the boots. So I just loved what he did with that, you know, in terms of storytelling.
1: Paul Davis, he's got a wonderful wife called Jo, who is actually still the head of practice at our local surgery.
0: Oh, very good.
1: First came here in 1964 when Bill Rutter brought me here and showed me it and told me of his plans. And I thought he was a bit crazy, but it went ahead. And in 1965, it opened as the residential centre is now. But every weekend, there will be a ceilidh in the hall here. And one of the regular groups performing was a group who ran the folk club in my town in Yeovil in Somerset, a group called the Yetis. Now, they weren't called the Yetis because they were big and hairy. They were called the Yetis because they came from a village called Yetminster, which is in Dorset.
0: Yeah.
1: So I came, they would pick me up and I would travel down with them and they would play for the dancing and sing a few songs. And I would get up and do a broom dance. Or tell a story. In those days, it was more often a broom dance.
0: Yeah.
1: But I was younger then.
0: That's it.
1: These days, broom dancing has gone. Well, it's been handed on to my daughter, my youngest daughter.
0: Ah, that's great. And of course, we have broom dancing with the set dancers in Ireland as well. Mm. So we have that one in common, which is amazing. Taffy, I wanted to talk to you about how you got into stories, you know, so I'm going to let my listeners know that you had a very exotic life and that at one stage you were working for the circus. Isn't that right?
1: Well, I had a street circus, street theatre company, really, who performed at carnivals and village fairs and that sort of thing. Magic Lantern. Mm. But they also did shadow puppets. But the trouble was shadow puppets illustrated folk songs and stories. I think in traditionally in England, they used to be called the Chinese shades, historically. But the shadow puppets only work well when it's either a half light or darkness. And quite a lot of the events wanted me to perform in the open air, in broad sunshine, you know, bright sunshine. So I had to find something that had a similar atmosphere to the puppet show, but didn't involve technology at all. So I looked to circus skills, and when I looked to circus skills, I used the same techniques that I'd used when I was a folk singer of collecting material, where you go and find the people in the tradition, the old people. So I found circus performers and fairground performers. One of them taught me to fire eat.
0: Oh, my goodness.
1: Another one taught me to have a 2x2 concrete paving stone smashed over my body with a sledgehammer. Another one taught me to dance on broken glass.
0: Oh, my goodness.
1: And then another one to have a 6-inch nail hammered up my nose.
0: Oh, my God.
1: Oh. So I did all those crazy things. Until when I was 36 years old, I was at a carnival performing in a place called Rossendale in Lancashire. I was peddling three clowns up a hill on a tricycle and I suffered a massive stroke.
0: Oh my goodness.
1: Caused by a narrow aortic, a narrow heart valve.
0: Yeah.
1: I was on the pavement. Suddenly I couldn't walk, I couldn't talk, I couldn't use a knife and fork.
0: Oh dear.
1: And for 3 months I had no speech. But then I used storytelling to learn to speak again.
0: Amazing.
1: So that is the true story. Fire Eater has a stroke at the age of 36 and reinvents himself as a storyteller.
0: Yeah. You told me a very moving story. I don't know if you remember this, but you told me a story about how you would use your time to tell stories in the hospital as part of the recovery.
1: Yes.
0: And how that gave hope
1: yeah.
0: to the other people who had the same complaint.
1: Yes.
0: You know.
1: That would not help people for sure.
0: Yeah.
1: But also, I mean, when I recently had an illness which involved surgery, mm-hmm. I had a centre line in, which is where they feed you through a tube.
0: Yeah.
1: And the doctor who was fitting me with this said that when he pushed the thing up my nose and into me, mm-hmm. he said, that isn't distressing you as it usually does most people. Mm. I said, that's because in my show, I used to hammer a 6-inch nail up my nose. He said, well, those crazy things that you did, now they're actually really of use to you now yeah. in another situation.
0: Yes, those techniques. So, we have to talk about that off air. I want to know how that happens, how that works.
1: Well, when I was in hospital, I discovered on the night shift, just really, because I just like to talk to people, two things happened. The first of all, the hospital I was in this last time was linked to the university in Lancaster. So they had medical students would come in mm-hmm. and they said, we need to talk to a patient. And the sister on the ward would say, go and talk to Taffy. He's a storyteller. He's always happy to talk to people. So every day I had a little group of young students around me
0: yeah.
1: asking me questions about what I thought the qualities were that nurses and doctors should have and
0: yeah.
1: what, how resilience, how to survive in hospital.
0: Yeah.
1: What I started to do was, because I always do riddles, I had a riddle for the National Health Service,
0: hey.
1: Which links in with their logo. And that riddle is, you'll find me where the sun do dwell. Mm-hmm. I also follow the rain as well. What am I?
0: Oh, so
1: you'll find me where the sun does dwell. I also follow the rain as well.
0: Is it the sun?
1: No. When the rain stops you in the sky, you get a
0: rainbow.
1: It's a rainbow.
0: Oh my goodness.
1: And of course the symbol of the National Health Service is a rainbow. So they loved that.
0: Yeah, I can imagine.
1: And so I would, when the nurses came on for the night shift, I would give them a riddle and they would text them home to their children who were going to bed.
0: At yeah. home.
1: And the children would text the answers back to me.
0: Hopefully.
1: And then the next day, one of the other nurses would say, have you got a riddle for my yeah. little boy or little girl?
0: Yeah.
1: So it was riddles. But then it developed because two things happened. I noticed that on the newspapers, the headlines were all about one of our politicians
0: yeah.
1: saying, talking about an island of strangers, you know, talking about trying to deal with the immigration thing.
0: Yeah.
1: And I realized everybody who was looking after me, every single doctor, nurse, right down to the cleaners, were all from other countries and other cultures.
0: Yeah.
1: Some Irish, some Filipino, some Indian, just all over the world. So I started telling them a story. So the night shift became the riddle shift or the story shift.
0: I love that.
1: So it was the start of a 12-hour gig for me, really, yeah. you see.
0: And not
1: but
0: only did
1: one
0: you...
1: good story deserves another.
0: Another.
1: So yeah. if I told them a story, then I would say, you bring me back a story from your culture.
0: That's just what I was going to say, that you so collected stories.
1: I did. So the Filipino nurse gave me a story, The Legend of the Pineapple.
0: Oh.
1: Because we had a storyteller's supper here on this weekend residential last night. I told that story and everybody had pineapple cake
0: yeah.
1: for their dessert.
0: Which was delicious, by the way.
1: It was good, wasn't it?
0: Yeah.
1: So it was just, I mean, it kept me sane and helped pass the time. So to the point where When it came to the end of my time and I was discharged from hospital, I said, you'll be glad to see the back of me. And they said, not at all. You're the most interesting patient we've ever had. And all the nurses came out to the doors of the hospital, including the consultant surgeon himself, and waved me off.
0: Oh, that's so beautiful. And I'm not surprised.
1: And it was lovely.
0: Do you know, would you like to tell that story for our listeners?
1: This is a story of my Filipino nurse on the night shift. Many years ago in the Philippines, there was a tiny tumble-down house, the home of a mother and her young daughter, Pina, and they were very poor. So the mother had to work, but she thought, that'll be all right. I've got my daughter, Pina. She can help. Now, I don't know how many of you like doing chores for your mother, but Pina didn't. In fact, she was bone idle. So her mother would say, Pina, get the brush and sweep up the kitchen. And she would say, I can't find the brush. Then the mother would be hungry and she said, Pina, boil some water and make some porridge. And Pina would say, I would do it, but I can't find the ladle. She could not find any of the implements she needed to carry out the jobs that her mother asked her to do. So she did nothing. And her mother got so angry, she did something that a parent should never do. She cursed her daughter.
0: Oh, my God.
1: She said, you, Pina, you can never find anything if only you had 1,000 eyes. Then you'd be able to find the things you need to help me. Well, Pina just stormed out of the kitchen into the garden. Her mother waited for Pina to come back in, but she didn't come back in. So the mother went out to look for her. She thought, maybe I shouldn't have cursed her like that. But she deserved it. And the mother went out to the garden, and there in the last place she'd seen Pina standing in the garden, she wasn't there, but a strange plant was growing.
0: Oh, Taffy.
1: And the leaves of the plant opened to reveal a fruit, a bright yellow fruit, and that fruit, about the size of a child's head, had lots of eyes on the front of it, lots of points. In fact, 1,000 of them. And she realised the curse had worked. And ever since that day, that particular fruit, Filipino people have called piña, which means Pina's fruit or Pina's apple. But we just call it a pineapple.
0: Oh.
1: That is the legend of the pineapple. And when the nurse was telling me that story, all the other Filipinos who were there in the room, and a little cluster of them, gathered around, and they all knew that story because it's still alive in a tradition. They'd all heard it from their mothers and their grandmothers.
0: Aww.
1: That is all the way from the Philippines, the legend of the pineapple.
0: Oh, what a beautiful story. And for it to have come out from such a tough time.
1: Yeah, it was.
0: You know, this year. That's amazing, you know. And I remember all of the storytellers from all over the world that love you so much were thinking about you very strongly during that time. And we were sending our love through Masi. Because the Queen Bee said nobody was to visit her, you know, that we couldn't exhaust you, you know, this
1: no,
0: year.
1: No, there was. That was a tough time. I had an operation to deal with a burst stomach ulcer, and that day I had 9 blood transfusions.
0: Oh my God!
1: I was more black pudding than man. Anyway, but we came through it. I was given a less than 50% chance of surviving at that time.
0: Yeah,
1: but I wasn't ready to go. And
0: thank God you're still here.
1: Yeah, I'm still here.
0: And
1: telling
0: the stories and bringing on the traditions.
1: And keeping it going. And I came out now with a new show because I've decided I'm going to do a show called The Family of Man, which will be a story for each of the cultures that looked after me in hospital with a taste from their culture. So after the piña story, people will get a piece of pineapple or a pineapple fritter or upside down pineapple cake.
0: Yeah.
1: But a lot of the nurses from India were from southern India, and they all knew the story of the monkey and the hat sellers.
0: Ooh.
1: And when I tell that story, it's got samosas in it. So you see, I can tell that story and everybody can have a samosa.
0: So there's going to be food and stories at this
1: all
0: show.
1: All together,
0: I think you'll have to bring that show to Ireland, Taffy.
1: I think we will.
0: Yeah.
1: Probably. You know. And the chef, or will you be the chef?
0: Oh, listen, I burn water. You don't want me as your chef. But then just speaking about, you know, kind of, you have a great way of pushing the stories out and collecting stories and collecting people. And last week on the show, we had another visitor called Omar Belaraj, an absolutely lovely young man. And he attributes his ability to get over his stutter from your story, but also from apprenticing to you.
1: Well, he was great. Yeah. There was no formal training as such, but he just
0: soaked it in.
1: Yes, yeah. It was osmosis. We were in Morocco for the international festival at Marrakesh.
0: Yeah,
1: and we needed a translator, and this young Omar lived with his parents in the Atlas Mountains, and he agreed to be our translator, to look out our guide, really. And every morning he'd get up at 5 o'clock and walk for an hour down the mountain to the road. Then he'd have a 2-hour bus drive to get to where we were staying by 9 o'clock in the morning, and get a tuk-tuk and take us to our school or wherever we were performing.
0: Such dedication.
1: And
0: you know,
1: when we ended up doing performance for a woman and girls education group in the Henna Cafe, which is
0: run by
1: women in Marrakesh, Omar started translating, and then he took the stories away. And when it was the earthquake, we were very worried because the epicenter was somewhere near where Omar and his
0: family
1: parents
0: lived,
1: were.
0: Yeah.
1: But we discovered that not only had he survived, he was taking food out to the community in the earthquake damaged villages.
0: Yeah.
1: And we saw a film of him carrying food, but he also had a rolled up rug under his arm.
0: Yeah.
1: So he's putting the rug down in front of a ruined house, and people were coming out or coming around the corner, and he'd give them food and sit them down on the rug and say, "I'm going to tell you a story. This is a story I got from Mr. Taffy."
0: Yeah.
1: So he used to call me Mr. Taffy. I would have been completely happy for it to have been less formal, but that's what he was comfortable with.
0: Yeah.
1: So that's fine. And he's carried on telling stories that he got from me. He carried on telling stories which he got from me, and that has led to him passing his degree course.
0: Yes.
1: And he's become such an accomplished storyteller now that even though he's still relatively early in his story journey, when we left at the end, Zuhair, who's the arts officer for Marrakesh City, said, "Well, Taffy, you've left us a new Arab story master."
0: That's right.
1: And I thought, that'll do. That's one of the reasons I've come. I didn't know that was the reason I'd come till it happened.
0: Yeah. That's so beautiful about the story you wrote, though. There's the adventures you planned and the adventures you find yourself in, you know. And I know that the connection between you and Omar is still really strong.
1: Yeah.
0: And he spoke so beautifully about you and in last week's episode.
1: Well, I had no idea that he had a bad stutter when he was younger, but
0: neither did we.
1: It's nice, because it's not evident at all now.
0: Yeah.
1: But it's nice to know that me learning to speak through storytelling has helped him to learn to speak through storytelling. So I'm an entertainer, but the thing I most want to do is to make people happier and more relaxed.
0: Mm-hmm.
1: And the best way to do that is to enthuse them with storytelling so much they want to do it.
0: Mm-hmm.
1: And I used to say to children in the schools, I'm on it. I'm on because I've got the stories. After I've told you the stories, you're on it until you tell the story to somebody else.
0: Like a big game of chasing.
1: Yeah, so we're all just a link in a chain.
0: A chain, yeah. Taffy, I absolutely love that. Cork City
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0: 100.5 Cork City Community Radio. Fáilte rásh riche. Welcome back again. It's Maria and Taffy, and we're listening and telling stories to one another, and we're having a great old time. So, Taffy, let's talk a little bit about food and storytelling.
1: Right. Well, I love to link my stories and storytelling to other things, to other other skills, other art forms, whatever. So food is one I like to link it to, but it's also good to link it to the visual arts.
0: Mm.
1: So I have a tailcoat spelled T-A-L-E.
0: Oh, your magnificent tailcoat.
1: Because, made by the leading textile artist in Europe. It's a white silk coat with the pictures hand-drawn of some 300... characters for my stories on it. So when I put that coat on, I become a storytelling jukebox.
0: Yes, you do. I've seen it in
1: and
0: action.
1: If I'm feeling brave, which is not every time I'm performing, I'll invite somebody from the audience to come out and choose a story from the coat,
0: mm-hmm.
1: which is terrifying as storytellers listening will know, because mm-hmm. you have no idea which story you're going to be doing.
0: Yeah.
1: And I did have a young boy in a school, 9:10 in the morning, after I'd had a heavyish night the night before, chose a story from my coat that I hadn't told for 8.5 years.
0: Oh, my goodness.
1: Well, that makes the brain hurt. It's like going from stationary to overdrive in 5 seconds. But the great thing about the tailcoat is it's brought a story to me, because there is a wonderful Israeli storyteller called Sharon Aviv, and she's been to Ireland because she tours with Colm Sands.
0: Colm Sands is just a beautiful man.
1: Colm and Sharon Aviv, the best of friends.
0: Yeah.
1: And they tour together. And Sharon Aviv knew of the tailcoat, so she sent me a story. So the tailcoat has actually brought me a new story. Sharon is very important because she lives in Haifa, but she has been very active in the peace process over there, working on both sides of the community, as you were saying,
0: so
1: Ireland, which means she performs in Haifa. But she also has performed in Gaza.
0: Yeah. You know,
1: she works everywhere.
0: Are you going
1: a bit
0: to
1: like Liz Weir
0: used
1: to in Ireland.
0: That's it. And still does.
1: In the bad old days, I'm talking.
0: Oh, yeah.
1: Yeah.
0: So in the bad old days, Liz told stories. And now she still tells stories, and they're great. Mm. She's been very involved in our peace process, you know. And she has an MBE, like yourself, Taffy, isn't it? You got one as well.
1: I do indeed, yes.
0: So how did you come to receive your MBE from the late Queen?
1: Well, I often get requests, as we storytellers all do, to do a charity event, to do a free event.
0: Mm-hmm.
1: And I I try and do as many as I can, but I now make it that I do one a month, because otherwise
0: yeah,
1: I'd be mortal poor.
0: Yeah.
1: So, I mean, if somebody contacts me, if I can fit it in that month, I do.
0: Yeah.
1: I'll say no, but I'll put it down for another month or whatever.
0: Yeah.
1: And one of the organisations that I did quite a lot of fundraising for by doing a CD of Salty Tales was the Lifeboats.
0: Yes.
1: The RNLI, the Royal National Lifeboat Institution.
0: Do you know about the connection between Ireland and the UK through the RNLI?
1: Because, I know that there is one, but yeah, I don't know about it.
0: Well, I think it was 200 years old last year. And when the RNLI was set up, of course, Ireland was under British rule. And then when, you know, kind of when we became the Republic of Ireland, they wanted to retain the partnership between the two countries in this life and death situation. So they regularly come out on behalf of one another to back one another up in terms that, you know, if there's if there's a crisis at sea. And I think that's a lovely thing that we're so connected.
1: Yeah, they're a great organisation. Yeah. I've met quite a few lifeboat men over the years, and they are the bravest souls. So we put together with some maritime singers, shanty groups, a CD which raised £15,000 for the lifeboats.
0: Yeah.
1: And we did some performances of that show, Salty Tales.
0: Yeah.
1: And then we did a Salty Tales 2, because we still had a few more stories that hadn't fitted on the first one. And the first one we did for the, particularly for the Padstow lifeboat in Cornwall, which is just across the water from Cork, of course.
0: Of course, yeah.
1: And I was a fisherman in Padstow, and the skipper always said he was a Morrissey, so his roots were in Cork. So
0: a Morrissey said, from Cork, I
1: so
0: love
1: So he said,
0: it.
1: One day we're going to take the girl Maureen, which was his boat, over to Cork
0: this
1: weekend, but we never got to do it before. Before Tommy died. But anyway, so we raised funds for the Padstow lifeboat. And then the next one, the Salty Tales 2, we raised funds for the Whitby lifeboat in Yorkshire.
0: Yeah.
1: Because we go to Whitby Folk Festival every year. And
0: you know our Jimmy Crowley from Whitby, don't you?
1: Yeah.
0: Yeah.
1: From Whitby, yes.
0: Yeah. Because we love Jimmy.
1: Yeah.
0: You know,
1: he's a grand man. I was walking. The worst thing about Whitby is it's the hills, and it's a long walk from venue to venue. And of course, if people know you, then they stop to chat to you, so you're always late for your gigs. And of course, halfway up a hill, walking to my next performance, I met Jimmy Crowley on the hill, and he was on the way to a performance.
0: Yeah.
1: Well, 45 minutes later, we were still stood on that corner talking, as you would expect with Jimmy
0: and absolutely. Me.
1: So we were both late for the gig. Great, because Jimmy walked in and said, I'm sorry I'm late, but I met Taffy Thomas on the hill. And I said the same about him.
0: Yeah.
1: So we were forgiven.
0: Both forgiven. Oh, my God, I absolutely love it. Going back to the beautiful tail coat, and I love the fact that it's a tail coat.
1: Sharon Aviv gave me a story.
0: Yes, could we hear it?
1: Yeah, I'd love to do that one. And then, having given it to me, she came when I was doing a performance for the an Israeli storytelling festival in Tel Aviv. She actually came with Emil, her husband, to hear me tell the story that she gave me, probably to make sure I got it right. She came even though she was 9.5 months pregnant.
0: Wow.
1: And she was sat in the front, and I thought, is she going to pop during this story? In fact, she gave birth the following day after she got home to Haifa.
0: Amazing.
1: But this was the story she gave me. There was once a man, and he had a coat with beautiful pictures on it. Wherever he went, he was made welcome. The very best of hospitality. But at the same time, there was a woman. Now, she was plain. In fact, from some angles, you might even say she was ugly. And when she went to the same places, doors were shut, lights went out, and people pretended they weren't at home. Oh. So she said to the man, "Why are you always made welcome, and I'm not?" And the man said, "Well, my name is Story." Mm. And people always open their doors and their ears to a good story. "Who are you?" And the woman said, "My name is Truth." And there are not many people who will open their doors and their ears to truth. And the man said, "Well, there's always more hospitality than I can handle. So why don't you crawl under the back of my coat and travel with me?" And so it has been ever since that day. Whenever you hear a good story, somewhere very close to it, you'll find truth. Sometimes walking hand and sometimes clinging on to its coattails.
0: Oh, wow.
1: Truth and story. There we are.
0: Truth and story. A kernel of truth in every story.
1: There is indeed.
0: Oh, my God.
1: And only half the lies we tell are not true.
0: But which half?
1: There are plenty of things that are true that have never happened.
0: Yeah.
1: And plenty of things that have happened that are not true. There's a philosophy degree in that one.
0: Absolutely. I love the wisdom in your tales. And there's one book in particular that I'm very interested in, because I'm a drama therapist myself, and my degree would have been very heavily reliant on the healing in stories. And then you were telling me about the beautiful work you did with emotional literacy, and you were working with a lovely man in that.
1: Dr. Steve Killick. We were just going to the Beyond the Border Storytelling Festival in South Wales, and they had some funding for somebody to go and do storytelling in the community. And I was there early enough to be able to go and do that. And they said, "We want you to go to the local hospital." And it's the youth, the junior psychiatric department. And I thought, great, a psychiatric hospital for young people. That's not going to be a lot of fun. But I thought, no, give it my best shot, as I always think.
0: Yeah.
1: So we got there and I said to the doctor in charge, who was Steve Killick, "Where is it that I can't go in my stories or anything?" And he said, "Nowhere. You can't say anything to them that I can't put right after you've gone by talking to them."
0: Yeah.
1: "The only thing is," he said, "you do have to respect their space, because they're actually very shy, this group." And he took me into the room, and even though they were living together, these young people, they were completely sat nowhere near each other, no physical contact. You know that one?
0: I do.
1: So I just started.
0: In their bubble,
1: I just started with the riddles, and they started giving me the answers, and then and some stories. Then by the end of that session, they'd all moved onto the settees,
0: or
1: the chairs big enough for two or three of them, and had their arms around each other.
0: Oh my goodness!
1: And Steve just said, "How did you do that?"
0: Yeah.
1: I said, "I didn't do that. Storytelling did that." And he said, "Well, I need to improve my own storytelling."
0: Mm.
1: And we just wrote a book, Telling Tales, which is about how storytelling can help. And very often people doing pastoral work of any kind in schools or hospitals, whatever, find it useful.
0: What a great book. I'm looking at it here, and one of the speech bubbles on the front of it is, "Never trouble trouble till trouble troubles you."
1: And that's a story about a monkey who thought that honey was called trouble.
0: Oh, we're going to have to hear that story.
1: Yes.
0: But before we do, I just want to talk into this a little bit more deeply, you know. So as a drama therapist, we look at, just like you, you know, when the kids are sitting there in their bubbles and they're there, but they're not there. It's like a liminal space. It's like being at the theatre, and which world are you in? The world that's going on upstage?
1: I always say the curtains are open, the lights are on, but there's no one at home.
0: But there's no one at home. And then the story comes out.
1: Just draws people in.
0: Absolutely. And, kind of one of the mechanisms that I try to think of is the facets of a diamond, because we are not just our intellect. Mm. We're emotional, we're social, we're spiritual.
1: You see it with adults as well sometimes.
0: Yeah.
1: I did a short residency at the American Storytelling Center in Jonesboro, Tennessee.
0: Mm.
1: And one of the things I had to do was to do, in their tiny story theatre they've got there, do an afternoon performance every day. Well, of course, to get an audience in daytime when most people are at work, the people who were able to come were mainly things like church groups and so on. And I saw this group arrive for one of the performances, and there was the last man on the end. It was obvious that he wasn't really interested in going to a storytelling session.
0: Yeah.
1: His wife was almost, didn't exactly have him by the ear, but almost, bringing him because she wanted it. And they came into the little theatre and they sat down. And I did, for some reason, one of the best hours I've ever done.
0: Wow.
1: And I watched the stories turn him.
0: Yeah.
1: And at the end, he just came up to me, put his hand on my shoulder and said, appreciated you.
0: Oh.
1: And I knew that was possibly
0: the best compliment.
1: Best review I've ever had.
0: Yeah.
1: And he was a man, one of these, very much a man of few words.
0: Oh.
1: And other than saying good morning to his wife, he'd probably not said any more words than that all day.
0: Oh, my goodness.
1: Appreciated you. And I thought, I'll take that.
0: I'll take that. But that's a little mini miracle right there.
1: It was.
0: You know, how beautiful. I mean, I love storytelling in the just storytelling place, but I really, really do love the work of
1: the other thing is, the other thing is that after a story finishes, the story carries on working in the mind of the listener.
0: Yeah, it does.
1: So when they get back home, very often when they're going to bed or something,
0: you're still thinking about it.
1: That story is still playing out in their imaginations.
0: Yeah, one of the things that I looked at with young children in the tough areas that I was working in was video games and how they take, they have the same effect. They also take up residence in your mind. So how can you come back from that? And the thing that I noticed in the work is that children are elastic, so they bounce back much quicker.
1: Yeah.
0: So if you start talking about the Fianna or, kind of the other stories, and you start populating the imagination with these resilient stories, those are the stories that stay with them at night instead of the video games, It's lovely. It's great work. So you're going to tell us a story about never trouble trouble till trouble.
1: This was came from one of my more unusual requests to work, which was to do a day at Blackpool Zoo. And they wanted me to have a story for each of the enclosures I went to.
0: Oh my God, I love this.
1: And I realised that I didn't have a monkey story then.
0: Mm-hmm.
1: But I got talking to a Jamaican, a Caribbean nurse who'd come over here to train. And she'd come, but she'd also brought a story from her home and her own culture. And it was a story about a monkey. And she gave it to me, and I told it then, and I love telling it. Oh. I'll tell it for you now. A woman was walking beside a forest. On her head was a big jar of honey. And she was going to market to sell the honey. But she was going to get a new dress with the money she got for the honey.
0: Mm.
1: And she was so busy thinking about her new dress, she didn't look where she was walking and she tripped over a stick. The pot of honey fell off her head and smashed into a million yellow sticky pieces.
0: Mm.
1: The woman looked up at the sky and she cursed. Papa God.

0: put it to his lips and he licked it and he liked it.
1: Mm.
0: He said, if that's trouble, I want some more of it. So he ran off across the fields. In the middle of the field, there were two men hoeing. The monkey stood next to them. The two men looked down. What are you looking for? And the monkey said, I'm looking for trouble. Trouble, trouble, trouble. And the two men said, if it's trouble you're looking for, we'll give you trouble. And they turned the hose around and whacked the monkey with it. Whack, whack, whack. And the monkey thought, that's not what I want. And he ran into the village. But in the middle of the village, there was a pond. And there was a woman at the pond washing clothes. The monkey stood staring. The woman looked around and said, what are you looking for? And the monkey said, I'm looking for trouble. Trouble, trouble, trouble. And the woman said, if it's trouble you want, I'll give you trouble. And she grabbed a tub of water and she tipped it over the monkey's head. Oh. So the monkey was soggy and bruised. And he thought, I'm not having that. So he ran out through the village. But on the edge of the village, there was a building that was different to all of the other buildings because it had a big wooden cross on the top of it. And on the door it said, the house of Papa God. Come in all who will. So the monkey pushed open the door and went inside. Papa God was sitting in a big wooden chair at the front of the church, for that's what the building was. And Papa God looked down and saw the monkey there and he said, what are you looking for? And the monkey said, I'm looking for trouble, trouble, trouble, trouble. And Papa God said, I've got something for you. And he went round behind the pulpit and he pulled out a heavy basket. He said, now there's trouble enough for you in this basket. Take it to the middle of the desert and own it. So the monkey put the strap over his shoulder and he lugged the bag to the middle of the desert. There, right in the middle of the desert, he opened the bag. Rah! Out jumped three pit bull terriers, three wild dogs. Have you ever seen a monkey shoot 30 feet straight up in the air before? This one did. And by the time he got to the top, he was already running.
1: Oh.
0: And when his paws hit the ground, he was running at 30 miles an hour.
1: Wow.
0: And right in the middle of the desert, he found a tree. Now, there's a funny thing. A tree in the middle of a desert. Well, I should tell you, that tree was sent by Papa God to save the monkey. Because Papa God understands everybody has some trouble in their lives, but nobody should have too much trouble.
1: Mm.
0: So the monkey scrambled up the tree to the top as the dogs barked around the trunk. And he waited there until the dogs got bored and went away. Then the monkey scrambled down the tree, put his back against the tree and rubbed it. And again, licked the honey from the tips of his paws and said, never trouble trouble until trouble troubles you.
1: I love it.
0: That's the story of the monkey who thought that honey was called trouble.
1: Trouble. And who gave you that story, Taffy?
0: A nurse from the Caribbean had come over here to Blackpool to do her qualifying, to get her qualifications.
1: Ah.
0: I think she was Jamaican.
1: Brilliant. And she gave you that just in time for you to go to the zoo and have a monkey story.
0: Yeah, obviously.
1: Which is amazing, you know. And then, you know, because we were talking about storytelling as emotional literacy and because it's including in the Telling Tales book, did you ever tell that in the...
0: Yeah, I told it to a group of the troubled children in the psychiatric unit of the hospital in Cardiff. And it made them laugh, but also... And laughter's a great...
1: Great medicine.
0: Great healer,
1: yeah.
0: Also made them feel confident enough to sit

0: with their arms around each other and laughing together, you know.
1: Yeah, and that's no small thing, you know, when you're coming out of your isolation bubble, even if you're in rooms with people, if you're not connecting, and stories help us to connect, which is amazing. Mm. So
0: they were an interesting mixture. I mean, some were OCD, some had had drink or drug problems, you know.
1: Yeah.
0: And
1: yeah, and yes, they could sit together, put their arms around one another, and enjoy a story.
0: Yeah.
1: And I'm so interested in the subject matter, which is trouble, you know, and you know how sometimes a child can feel that they've been taken.
0: Sometimes if somebody comes out and chooses the monkey on my tailcoat, that's the story I'm going to do.
1: Yes.
0: And I said, you've chosen a story called Trouble. And usually their friends will say, I'm not surprised that he or she chose
1: Trouble.
0: And everybody has a laugh. But
1: yeah.
0: It's teasing, but it's not cruel teasing. It's just a bit of crack, you know.
1: That's it. I remember that on your coat when you came to Ireland, somebody chose the hare and you told a traveller's story, which was lovely as well, because that's another group of people where it's lovely to hear their stories because they're magic, they're amazing.
0: Yeah, the hare is one that I've got a couple of options.
1: Yes,
0: for.
1: You know, so it's great. So, Taffy, it's been...
0: I think you have the thing in Ireland, just as we do, the hares, witches can transform.
1: Shapeshifting, yeah.
0: Shapeshift into hair.
1: We do, yeah. You know.
0: In fact, somebody told me that some travellers or some, I'm talking here about English gypsies more than travellers from the Irish drum, won't eat hair.
1: That's
0: because
1: right.
0: It could be.
1: Yeah, it could be somebody in Shapeshift.
0: Yeah.
1: And I'm doing a beautiful, beautiful course with Shane Lehan at the moment on folklore and culture. And he said just what you've said in our last lesson on Monday. So that's an unusual thread of story there that's just come through, you know. And on that note, Taffy, I'm going to say goodbye for now, even though I could talk to you for hours.
0: We could talk for hours.
1: Yeah.
0: I'm only pleased that we're finishing it now, because it's been a busy weekend. How much did we manage to program into that?
1: I tell you, it was an amazing program. I don't know.
0: Yes.
1: I don't think there was 10 minutes to oneself because there was so much going on with workshops and craft shops and, you know, and then all the music. It was amazing.
0: And then people just like to chat because they know each other and maybe go to the bar and have a drink together,
1: just
0: to see if they like it.
1: Yes, exactly.
0: And when they do, they have another one.
1: And we loved the cider. You know, the cider here has been amazing.
0: And the local cider maker came to meet everyone.
1: Yes, he did indeed.
0: Bit of a character he is.
1: Yeah,
0: isn't he?
1: It was great, great.
0: Mad Apple, he's called.
1: Mad Apple.
0: The cider man.
1: Yeah, and what is the tradition of giving some cider to the roots of the trees?
0: Wassailing. Wassail is Old English, two words, wes hail, and it means behold.
1: Yeah.
0: So if you sing a wassailing song, you're wishing people health and happiness.
1: Oh, brilliant.
0: But down here, we wassail the apple trees, which means you're wishing the apple tree health and happiness. And if you do that, you get more apples, and if you get more apples, you get more cider.
1: You get more of everything.
0: You do. And I would say that this... Because it's cider is just pure apple juice, nothing taken away, nothing added.
1: Yeah.
0: It's one of your five.
1: Ah, love it. One of your five.
0: Yeah.
1: So, Taffy Thomas, MBE, it's been amazing. Can't wait for the next
0: Maura
1: time
0: Gillen,
1: we catch up.
0: I can't wait till the next time we meet.
1: Woohoo!
0: I hope, Maria, the next time we meet will be in Ireland. And may the Lord have mercies on me.
1: Oh, may the Lord have mercies on you. I flipping love it. I have a great photograph taken by Noel Sweeney of you in Cork and a pint of Murphy's in front of you. And the pint of Murphy's looks like it's the same size as your head, Taffy. So
0: it was only a pint.
1: Yeah. That's what we tell people. So until we meet again, may the Lord have mercies on you.

Hello everyone, you are all very welcome to Leaside Speaks, the programme where the people of Cork have their say. My name is Shane McCormack and you're listening to Cork City Community Radio, 100.5 FM and online at cr.ie. So let's hear what Leaside Speaks this week.

0: What's your name?
1: Trevor.
0: Trevor?
1: Yeah.
0: Okay, fair enough. What's your opinion on the health service in Ireland?
1: I think there's a lot of benefits to it, but I think more accountability needs to be had in the hospitals. There's a lot of stuff that just gets kind of overlooked when it comes to regular checks, and that's from my own experience as well as people I know.
0: Okay. Are you living in Cork yourself?
1: I'm living down in Bandon, so yeah, just outside
0: Bandon.
1: Of Cork.
0: Is
1: yeah.
0: that a South African accent I detect?
1: Yeah, it's a South African accent. Grew up in Scotland, so yeah.
0: Great. What brought you to Cork?
1: I was moving back from South Africa and I wanted something that would feel a bit more, I'd feel more at home like I did in Scotland out in the country. And I looked down at Cork and it fit. Yeah.
0: Oh, great. How long are you here again?
1: 7 years.
0: 7 years. So you've a fair feel for the place. Like. Okay, so can you tell me about any of your experiences you've had in the health system, just overall?
1: So there was... I've been admitted to hospital 5 or 6 times through my GP. For one was the suspected appendicitis, in which I spent near 24 hours before I'd been seen and ended up just being discharged without the test being done. And then my father 2 years ago in June went into CUH. He had chronic kidney failure. But he went in with diverticulitis. It was severe and he was discharged only to be rushed back in 2 weeks later, and he spent the following 3 months there until he passed as a result of it not being treated in a timely manner.
0: So,
1: yeah.
0: Did they give any explanation
1: for
0: any?
1: No, there wasn't much of an explanation. It was referred to the coroner. The surgeon had said that it should have never happened. I won't mention a name, but he's a fantastic kidney specialist in CUH. And he had said that it should have never happened. This should have been spotted, and it just, there was no answer as to why. So that was it.
0: I'm very sorry to hear that.
1: No, it's. I appreciate it.
0: That's crazy. But I was going to ask about your opinion of the health service in Ireland. What would be your opinion on the health service?
2: Okay, my opinion on health service in Ireland is any personal experience I've had with it, which I have had recently with my late father. I found it good, very good actually. I think when you look at the comparisons in other countries, particularly I suppose in what is meant to be what we're told is the most advanced country in the world, which is the USA, the health service there is absolutely appalling, and I have knowledge of that as well through family members. So I think, look, we hear a lot of negatives and complaints about our health service, and undoubtedly there are problems, but I think in general I think we have a lot to be thankful for. And I suppose the bottom line is, if you ask yourself, would anyone ever die in this country for want of healthcare because they don't have money? I would like to think that the answer to that is no, they wouldn't. Whereas in other more advanced countries, like particularly the US, I think they would. They would die.
0: Fair enough.
3: Kind of like a bungling.
0: Bungling.
3: Mismanagement. See this.

Hello everyone and welcome to the Departure Gates. My name is Anastasia Kyriakidis and I'll be playing music from all over this mixed up crazy world of ours. I hope you are kind to me on this episode of Talking Head here at Cork City Community Radio. In return, I'll play songs from your corner of the world, so text or WhatsApp us here on 085-124-1616 with a request or even a mention of a place you would like to visit. In this episode, we travel to the world of David Byrne's Head, the Talking Head from Talking Heads. And this is inspired because I went and saw David Byrne at St. Anne's Park in Dublin on this last Friday. And the show, he was amazing. His band, his ensemble were fantastic. It was just fantastic to watch. And he did it all in the rain. So, I'm going to play today David Byrne songs, Talking Head songs, Tom Tom Club when David Byrne left Talking Heads, and all the people, most of the people that he's collaborated with. Next, we're going to go to In My Head by New Dad, who are from Galway, and they were supporting David Byrne at St. Anne's. And then after that, we're going to go to Greece, to the song Kapote, or Once, by Evstathia, who is a Greek singer and screenwriter, and has a similar style to David Byrne. And then we're going to listen to Always Be You by the Australian Montaigne, who collaborated with David Byrne on Always Be You. Enjoy.

Would you like to be a member of our vibrant and enthusiastic team? Or do you have a comment or question? Get in touch via our contact page on cr.ie.

0: that was what is the reason for it, or ¿cuál es la razón? And that was David Byrne collaborating with Mexican singer Natalia Lafourcade and the Mexican Institute of Sound from the Who is the Sky album, which is the most recent album and the concert that I went to see. Before that, we heard the Tom Tom Club, who are Chris France and Tina Weymouth, and with David Byrne, they were Talking Heads, and that song was Genius of Love. Next, we're going to hear Natalia Lafourcade without David Byrne, and Cuban legend Omara Borondo, who had an international comeback with the Buena Vista Social Club. And she's singing, they're both singing Soledad y el Mar, or Loneliness and the Sea, live at Carnegie Hall.
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I just wanted to say thank you. If you're listening, Cormac, this is for you. And thank you for allowing me to experience things with you. Next, we're going to go to another collaboration with David Byrne, and that's Ghost Train Orchestra and Everybody Laughs. And after that, you're going to hear Ghost Train. Who have collaborated with the likes of Jonas Policewoman, Kronos Quartet, and Rufus Wainwright, and their song Hot Tempered Blues.

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2: Okay, now we're going to go to listen to Tia singing Amuleto, or Lucky Charm, who is from Brazil and collaborated with David Byrne. And after Amuleto, you'll be hearing Happy Suicide. And this is from the film Blue in the Face that David Byrne and the Indian film music composer Viljay Anand worked on. And then you'll go to the Tabernacle Concert Choir and Maceo Woods with Reach Out and Touch Somebody's Hand. And Brian Eno was influenced by the Christian Tabernacle Choir and produced many of the Talking Heads albums.

Okay, now we're going on to our last song, and before we hear it, I wanted to say thank you for listening. I'm not sure what you think of this show, so please text us or WhatsApp us here on 085 124 1616. The final track is De Fal Louvor, or Once in a Lifetime, which is covered by Wassis Diop from Senegal, and he's making a return appearance here on the show. Thank you for listening with me, Anastasia Kyriakidis, at the departure gates on Cork City Community Radio, online at cr.ie. Have your bags at the ready and join me again next week at the departure gates. Until then, safe travels.

0: it gave me a head start, you know, when I was doing nuclear medicine. I'm digressing. The other place where, you know, this can be of use is in therapy. So 90% of nuclear medicine is imaging, around 10% is therapy. So we currently, for example, use radioiodine for treatment of an overactive thyroid, where in the old days, surgery would be the preferred option, but not anymore. Mm. And, you know, surgery has complications associated with invasive intervention, including bleeding, damage to the nerves in the vicinity, mm-hmm. damage to the parathyroid. I mean, there's so many problems. So the patient comes in now, has a radioactive capsule of I-131 in the nuclear medicine department, then gets the blood test reviewed at 6 to 8 weeks with the GP and so on, and the complications are far fewer, the results are more predictable, patient satisfaction is excellent.
1: Much higher.
0: You know?
1: So there was a huge improvement.
0: Well, so this is the future, really. Slowly and steadily, a lot of things, and I've only talked about oncology over here, but, you know, this has gone into so many different things now.
1: Hmm.
0: You know, non-oncology is inflammatory diseases and so on and so forth. But I just want to, wrap up this bit of it, you see, one of the big applications which is going to be coming up in the future, or is in the pipeline, really, is...

Love the line in that. My arse was perfect height for kicking. That's Pelex One and Rocky. Took a lover. It's a really nice version of that song. And of course, I should mention that Pelex One are doing a nationwide tour currently, particularly down around this neck of the woods. I believe they're doing St. Luke's for two, possibly three gigs live at St. Luke's. So get along there, because as part of the concerts they're doing and the tour they're doing, I believe one of my favourite Irish artists, Laura Elizabeth Hughes, is opening and supporting them, even though I don't think Laura Elizabeth Hughes is going to be at the live at St. Luke's gigs. But if you like Laura Elizabeth Hughes, and if you like Pelex One, I do know they are in the NEC in Killarney. They're playing Waterford, they're playing Ennis, they're playing Limerick, and as I said, they're playing live at St. Luke's as well. Don't say you haven't been told or you haven't been warned. Get a look at those venues and see what tickets are available, because those concerts are well worth going to see. Now, I'm going to introduce a guy to the playlist for the very first time. His name is Boo Hewerdine, and that's spelled H-E-W-E-R-D-I-N-I, D-I-N-E, I should say. And the track we've chosen from Boo, who's an English singer, songwriter, is a track called Muddy Water, and it's quite a nice song indeed.

Nice track that. Mark Huberdine, otherwise known as Boo, B-O-O, Huberdine, and that was a track called The Muddy Water, if you're interested in finding out more about him. That's a really nice introduction, I think. And just to put a little bit of perspective on Mark, he's born in North London, and he formed a band called The Bible, and then went on to have a pretty successful solo career. And then from there on, he started collaborating with the likes of Katie Lang, Paul Young, Melanie C, Marty Pello, of course, from Wet Wet Wet, Brian Kennedy, Chris Drever, Sarah Jane Morris, Alex Parks, and Natalie Imbruglia, and lots more as well. I think he did he had a hit in his song Patience of the Angels. He recorded that with Eddie Reader many, many years ago. So just keep him on the watch list, as they say. Mark Huberdine, with B-O-O in the middle. That's his, obviously his pet name, probably and most likely given to him by his family or his mum and dad. Okay, another Irish song has made the playlist for the first time, and we don't play much of Christy Hennessy, the late Christy Hennessy, but appropriately, we're going to play this one called Remember Me.

Well done, Emma Langford. Limerick, You're a Lady. And that's a beautiful, beautiful arrangement of the Janice Ian classic called At 17. I love the violin in the background of that. And also, the same should be said for the song that came before from Christy Hennessy, Remember Me. What a beautiful, beautiful song that was. And it prompted a text from my good friend Donal Crowley in Dublin. Hiya, Donal. Thanks for tuning in once again. And Donal referenced Christy Hennessy as the Irish Clifford T. Ward. Like that, Donal. You're on the ball. That's a good, good reference. And it's we're going to play a lot more of Christy Hennessy on the program because he has some beautiful songs, and there was a gorgeous, gorgeous orchestral arrangement throughout that song, and I just love that. I'm a sucker for that. Right, if you're watching the time, it's 4 minutes to 9 o'clock, so we're going to take another track right now that will bring us nicely up to 9 o'clock. I saw this first being performed on the Michael McIntyre Big Show. You might be familiar with that on the TV screens, and George Ezra was the guest on his live program the evening I watched it. And I saw George Ezra perform this beautiful song that I hadn't come across before, but I've played it quite a lot on Music of the Night in the past. Haven't dug it out for a while, but it's a gorgeous, gorgeous song with a gorgeous sentiment. It's simply called The Sweetest Human Being Alive.

0: life.
1: Especially for you, Donald. That's a gorgeous song by George Ezra. And I was telling Donal a little earlier on that I'll be playing that song and to listen out for it. So I hope you liked it, Donal, and you get it on your own playlist, because I think it's a really beautiful song with a beautiful sentiment in it. It's just gone 9 o'clock, and you're welcome into part two of Music of the Night with me, Norman, and I'll be here until 10. And now I want to introduce you to a singer, a folk singer from Holland, of all places, and his first time in the program. Came across her maybe about 2 weeks ago, got her on last week's playlist, but didn't manage to play the song that I wanted to play. So I got it backtracked onto tonight's playlist. And the band are called Van Wyck. They come from Amsterdam. Well, the singer is Van Wyck from Amsterdam. And just to give you a background, they say, look, that she has mesmerizing folk songs, and they're sometimes sparse and intimate, sometimes darkly overpowering. And she has built up an intriguing body of work that has been embraced by listeners all over the world. So, something to look forward to here, I think. And the track we've chosen from Van Wyck is a lovely song. It's called Lola with the Light Eyes.

Yep, definitely worth being on the playlist tonight. That's Van Wyck and Lola with The Light Eyes. For those of you that tuned in at the very beginning, were listening to Claire and myself chatting. We were talking about a song I'm about to play next from a heavy metal band from Chicago, and they're called Disturbed. And in their wisdom, they decided to do a cover of Sound of Silence by Simon and Garfunkel. Does it add up? Do you think that would turn out well? Well, they did it, and I think they did a nice job of it. And if you listened to the band Disturbed and the music that they play to their legions of fans, it's really heavy, heavy metal. And as Claire described, the lead singer is a scary looking guy, and they're into their own particular thing, and their own genre appeals to many. But I like when bands do this sort of thing and they go out on a limb and they strip everything back and they come up with a version of songs that you wouldn't really pair with them in a normal day's work. So here are Disturbed with their version of The Sound of Silence. Let's see what you think of this one, lads.

"Well, no," says he. What would you make of that? That's Disturbed and their maybe disturbed version of The Sound of Silence. I don't know whether I like it or not. I'd be interested to know if you like it or not. And please let me know on 087-2869-825. Please do let us know. These are the types of feedback that we like to get on the station, and you get straight through to the studio if you dial that number, or text that number rather, on 087. I'm really showing me age, dial that number. 087-2869-825. And if you miss any of tonight's program, it does repeat every Sunday between 8 and 10 also. So whatever that band can do, Disturbed, Pearl Jam can do it as well. And here's a song we discovered weeks and weeks ago as well. And we always like to give this one a spin. It's called Just Breathe by Pearl Jam.

Well, Disturbed have tweaked a little bit of interest here in the studio and also on text. My friend Donal with the golfing parlance is going on from the weekend. He says, DeChambeau does Paul Simon. Yeah, I like it, Donal, I get it too. A nice way of putting it. Okay, we've got two nice covers coming up. What do you say about covers? Some people love them, some people hate them. Nothing like the real thing, nothing like the original. But I've found two covers that I think were well worth getting on the playlist this evening. First one is from a girl called Ella Eyre, and that's E-Y-R-E, and she did an acoustic cover of the Human League classic, Don't You Want Me. And then another one I found was from a band called Kayak, spelled K-A-I-A-K. And you remember the song by Lamal? It was called Never Ending Story. Well, they did a beautiful Lamal cover acoustically, and that's coming up after the first one, which is, once again, Ella Eyre singing Don't You Want Me, Baby.

And there you had two covers to chew the cud over, as it were. And you either love them or hate them. But in both cases, I think, they were very beautifully musically arranged. And that counts for something as well, always, in my book, when it comes to playing music on Music of the Night. Like for this next track, they're an Irish band, first time on the programme. They're a

trad music band based in Clare. They call themselves, curiously enough, the Fiddle Case, and they wrote a song about a lovely part of their county called Liscannor Bay.

Shane McGowan and Moya Brennan with You're the One. Okay, we're going to keep the music rolling on. We have some really good tracks, but not a whole lot of time to get through them all. So let me see what we have next for you. Before we play the next track, actually, I'd just like to let you know that this program repeats each and every Sunday between 8 o'clock and 10 o'clock. So if you missed any part of tonight and you wanted just to review some songs, please listen in on Sunday, or you can always just text and ask what the track was that you missed on 087-286-9825. Right, I'm going to go with Trisha Yearwood next, and she has a lovely, lovely track. It's around a long, long time. It's always nice to hear that's on a bus to St. Cloud.

Trisha Yearwood, and she's been around for yonks and yonks, but it's just one of those tracks that you can just pick out any time of day or night, and it just blends in and fits in nicely. Trisha Yearwood on a bus to St. Cloud. It's almost 20 to 10, so we'll speed along and introduce another person making their debut, as it were, on Music of the Night. And we're talking about a girl called Jazz Morley. I'm going to read this to you. And Jazz Morley is a fast-rising singer-songwriter whose beautiful voice and emotive lyrics have earned her comparisons to musical icon Joni Mitchell. So that's not a bad thing to have on your CV. And it's a big intro, so we're setting her up for being quite an easy listen to. Who are we talking about? We're talking about a girl called Jazz Morley. And I just came across her today and I scrambled to get her onto the playlist. She has a lovely song here called Nobody Knows, and I, for one, really liked it. Hope you do too.

Isn't that nice? Jazz Morley is her name, and that track is called Nobody Knows, and it's got lots of thumbs ups and it's got lots of nods, and the thumbs up with I like it, and the phones have lit up as well with people saying, who is that? Well, her name is Jazz Morley, and you heard her for the very first time on this week's edition of Music of the Night. Katie Tunstall, we mentioned at the top of the programme that she'd be featured tonight, and from an album called Acoustic Extravaganza. I have trouble with this word every time. I'll try again. Acoustic Extravaganza versions of a lot of her songs, which means they've just been stripped back and done and recorded acoustically. Here's a lovely, lovely track from Katie called Throw Me a Rope.

when I fold. She plays me beach house and I play her blur. 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I'm driving her home now once again. Walk without wounds and light up those rooms with your face. Still might have some words for you, but none that come to mind. There's not much vocabulary

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We've been swapping tunes on iPhones. I played you.

Well, he's a Cockney boy. He goes by the name of Allman Brown. And he had a big hit with that. Not so long ago. It's called Don't Let Me Go. Right, we've only got one track to go as far as I can see, because we've gone inside 5 minutes before 10 o'clock. Thank you so much to everyone for listening. We've got one more track to get in there, and we've given the final honour to Sarah McLachlan, and it's a lovely song. It's a recent enough release from Sarah, and this track is called Only Human. We'll be back to say our goodbyes and our nighty nights just after this.

in the most humble way that I can say it. I wish we had more time. Dear, that's lovely. That music comes from Sarah McLachlan, and it has to be our final track for this very evening on Music of the Night. Before we go, we've got people to say thank you to. Firstly, and in no particular order, actually, we did get wind that friends of ours from Cork, and we're talking about Faulkner and Imelda, but who are far away in Florida, they're living in the US for a lot of years now. But they're great people, come from West Cork, that's where Faulkner's from, and from Cork City, where Imelda comes from, and the Allen sisters, as they would be known here in Cork. Very, very well known family. And Imelda was one of the many sisters in that Allen family. And she married a beautiful man from West Cork by the name of Faulkner. I hope you've been listening, and I'd like to dedicate that last track to Imelda and Faulkner. We'd also like to say thank you to Donald, thank you to Niamh, thank you to Louise and Rebecca, thank you to Phil, who got in there at the last minute, to my friend Rob, who always listens, and to the many of you who listen each and every week. Thank you for doing so. It brings us to the end of our live broadcasting here on Cork City Community Radio. That's it for Music of the Night. We'll be back next Monday once again, and this program repeats each and every Sunday, 8 to 10. I'm going to hand you back now to our repeat section, and you will be listening from now on to our resident storyteller, the wonderful Marie Gillen. I'll talk to you next Monday. Bye for now.

Good afternoon and welcome. This is Livin' the Blues here on Cork City Community Radio. My name is Nick Hoffman and I'm broadcasting live online at cr.ie from the heart of Cork City in the Lee River Delta. And for the next 59 minutes, I'll be playing a mix of the best modern and classic blues. And I have a show for you today packed with great blues. You may remember that last month I started a new series I'm calling Second Saturday, where I play music by blues artists whose names all start with the same randomly selected letter. So last month, I focused on artists with names that start with the letter G. Well, for today's show, the letter I randomly selected is R. So I've been back down in the blues vault here at Cork City Community Radio, rummaging around and digging out lots of great tunes for you by those artists. I have so much music to play, I'll get right to it and start the show off with Ma Rainey and the Old Papa Blues.

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This is Living the Blues on Cork City Community Radio. Thanks for joining me here on this beautiful Saturday afternoon. I hope you're doing something nice. I'm playing blues here today by artists whose names start with the letter R. We just heard A.C. Reed with The Things I Want You to Do. He was an American blues saxophone player, closely associated with the Chicago blues scene from the 1940s into the 2000s. The song we heard comes from his 1987 album, I'm in the Wrong Business. It featured musicians like Bonnie Raitt and Stevie Ray Vaughan playing on some of the tracks. Before that, I played Ma Rainey with the Old Papa Blues, which she recorded in 1927. She was an American blues singer and influential early blues recording artist who was once dubbed the mother of the blues. Now, just a reminder, if you'd like to get in touch with me here at the station, maybe to suggest an idea for the show or just to say hi, please feel free to contact me by text or WhatsApp. The number here is 085-124-1616. Okay, I'm going to continue now with a couple of more artists whose names start with the letter R. This is Jimmy Reed.

You're listening to Living the Blues here on Cork City Community Radio. I'm Nick Hoffman. Thanks again for joining me here this Saturday afternoon, where I am playing blues by artists whose names start with the letter R. We just heard Texas blues man L.C. Good Rockin' Robinson with Pine Top's Boogie Woogie. That track was released in 1972, and it features Joe Pine Top Perkins himself on piano. Before that was Jimmy Reed with Shame, Shame, Shame, a song that was released as a single in 1963. Reed was a blues singer and songwriter from Mississippi, and his style of electric guitar playing was influential, inspiring many other musicians, including Elvis, Hank Williams Jr., Bob Dylan, and the Rolling Stones. We're going to go a bit old school now with The Texas Blues from 1928. The song is performed by Willie Reed, a country blues singer and guitarist, who was recorded by Columbia in Dallas, Texas that year.

That was the TNT Blues by a man called Jim Mooch Richardson. It's hard to find much information on him, but he was a blues singer and guitarist who recorded a number of tracks for OK Records in Memphis, Tennessee in 1928, including the song we just heard. As we approach the half hour, I'll play a couple more tracks in the old school style. First, we'll hear the jazz and blues singer Laura Rucker with Crying the Blues, which she recorded for Chess Records in 1949. Then I'll play The Sunny Land by Dr. Isaiah Ross. I mentioned him on my show a few weeks ago on Boogie Blues. He was a blues man from Mississippi who moved to Flint, Michigan in the 1950s, where he worked in a General Motors auto plant by day while still performing the blues at night. Anyway, cue the music.

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I'm Nick Hoffman, and I'm broadcasting live from the heart of Cork City, down in the Lee River Delta on Cork City Community Radio. You can hear us online at cr.ie, and the station has an Android app in the Google Play Store that you can download. And with that, you can listen to our live broadcasts, or you can listen back to recordings of shows that you might have missed. Thanks for joining me here this Saturday afternoon. This is the second of my new Second Saturday episodes, where I focus the show on blues musicians and bands whose names start with the same letter of the alphabet. For today's show, I have randomly selected the letter R. So we've heard music from Ma Rainey, A.C. Reed, Jimmy Reed, Elsie Robinson, Willie Reed, Mooch Richardson, Laura Rucker, and Dr. Ross. Don't worry though, there's more where that came from. I'm going to play some Otis Rush in a minute, but first, this message.

This is Living the Blues here on Cork City Community Radio. I'm Nick Hoffman, and this afternoon I've been playing music by blues men and women whose names start with the letter R. It's a feature we'll be having on the second Saturday of each month going forward. We just heard Jimmy Rogers with Chance to Love, which came out as a single in 1951. Rogers was a Chicago blues singer, guitarist, and harmonica player, best known for his work as a member of Muddy Waters' band in the 1950s. He also had a solo career and recorded several popular blues songs, including That's All Right, Chicago Bound, and Walking By Myself. Before Rogers, I played the great Otis Rush with one of his best-known songs, All Your Love, which he wrote and recorded in 1958. Now I have more, yes, I have more blues artists for you whose names start with the letter R. Up next is Arlen Roth. He's an American guitarist, teacher, and author. For 10 years, from 1982 to 1992, he was a columnist for Guitar Player magazine. He later turned those 10 years of columns into a book called Hot Guitar. We'll hear his song, Do What's Right, which comes from his 2015 album, Slide Guitar Summit. That album featured Roth playing duets with a number of guitarists, including Johnny Winter.

the Blues, and I'm Nick Hoffman. This afternoon, I've been playing music by bluesmen and women whose names start with the letter R. I hope you've been enjoying the music so far. We're coming up to 5 o'clock. Let's see. I was playing Bonnie Raitt there just before the break. That was a woman who needs no introduction, I think. It was the track "About to Make Me Leave Home" from her 1977 album "Sweet Forgiveness." Now I've got two more tracks for you. First, I'll play the band Roomful of Blues. That outfit is a jump blues band based in Rhode Island. With a recording career that spans over 50 years, they've toured worldwide and recorded many albums. We'll hear the song "That's a Pretty Good Love," which featured on their 2011 album Hook, Line, and Sinker. Then I'll play "I've Changed" by Fenton Robinson. He was a blues man from Mississippi whose guitar style contributed to the development of the Chicago blues guitar sound. The song comes from his classic 1974 album, "Somebody Loan Me a Dime."

0: That's all right.
1: That was Fenton Robinson with I've Changed. This is Living the Blues. I'm Nick Hoffman. I hope you've been enjoying the show this afternoon, where we've been playing music by blues artists whose names start with the letter R, part of our new second Saturday feature. We've heard from a lot of people, and I've got two more songs for you today to see us out to 5 o'clock. First up, I've got the Royal Southern Brotherhood, a blues and rock band, and their song Trapped, which comes from their 2014 album Heart, Soul, Blood. And then we've got a bonus track from Otis Rush, So Many Roads, So Many Trains, which dates from 1960. Thanks again for joining me on the show today. I hope you've enjoyed all the blues. Thanks for listening. Have a great weekend, and I'll talk to you next week.

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1: This show is all about people, the organisers, the dreamers, the change makers who remind us that community isn't just where we live, it's what we build together.
0: Now I'd like you to picture this. A young entrepreneur sits at her laptop in a restored bakery on a quiet street in Skibbereen. Behind her, someone is hosting a meeting with colleagues across Europe. And down the hall, a group of transition year students calculating carbon emissions. And across the room, a remote worker who's moved back home during COVID is on a call with her team in Dublin. A job she once thought she'd have to leave the beautiful West Cork to take. So what connects all of them? A space, a spark, and a belief that innovation doesn't only happen in big cities. It happens wherever people come together with possibility in mind. And that's exactly what Ludgate has become.
1: Ludgate is a non-for-profit digital hub and an innovation centre in the heart of Skibbereen. Over the last decade, it has transformed rural opportunity, supporting entrepreneurs, attracting jobs, empowering young people, and showing that a connected community can be a powerful engine for change.
0: And today we're going to be joined by Katie Waring, Strategic Marketing Manager at Ludgate and CEO. Katie plays a key role in bringing Ludgate's mission to life, connecting people, building community partnerships, and driving digital innovation across West Cork.

0: Katie, thank you so much for joining us today. For listeners who might not know Ludgate's story, could you bring us back to the beginning, or what sparked it, or the digital hub in Skibbereen?
1: So thank you for having me, first of all. Yeah, Ludgate's story is an interesting one. So the hub is actually 10 years old next year, so 2026, we're 10 years old. And it started with basically an idea. You know, we talk about what this radio station's all about. Like, Ludgate Hub started with a bunch of people coming together to create something. There was this idea, I suppose, like over 10 years ago now, that we want to try and give people opportunity in rural Ireland. We want to allow people to stay in rural Ireland, to not have to leave and go and work in cities. And Ludgate was kind of the first of its kind. It was a test bed for, can a rural digital hub support hybrid and remote workers? Can it support communities? And would it actually work? There weren't any rural hubs in Ireland when Ludgate opened. And it was, I suppose, brought together by a whole series of like county council, government organisations, Enterprise Ireland, but some very, very key people in Skibbereen, particularly John Field of Field Supervalue and Sean O'Driscoll. And they kind of had this idea, and without them, it would not have happened at all. So in those 10 years, and it was a slow start, because you know yourself, like, change in Ireland is slow, but change in rural Ireland is like snail's pace. So it took a couple of years for people to kind of adopt the idea that this was something that was staying and it was something that would work. And Ludgate has grown into an incredible, thriving community that supports businesses, community, individuals, remote workers, hybrid workers, and entrepreneurs.
2: It's incredible to think that what started really as a, it's kind of a vision for rural digital transformation, has really grown into what I see, you know, someone who is in the remote space and the remote ecosystem as a, like a powerhouse for, you know, enterprise, community, connection, and local regeneration, because I know that the work that you do in Ludgate extends beyond the hub walls. So I'm just curious, if for anyone that maybe doesn't know what Ludgate is, you know, and what it is that you do, maybe you could tell us, Katie, like, I know that you have lots of moving parts, but in like a summary for anyone that's listening.
1: Absolutely. I mean, I love the fact that you use the word powerhouse. You know, when this vision started out, the Ludgate building is like a TARDIS. So from the front, it looks kind of quite unassuming. But when you go in, it's over three floors and it goes really far back. It's a huge building. So the vision at the start was like, this is going to be more than just, you know, a co-working hub. And in summary, we are a co-working hub. We organise loads of programmes. We organise events. We do a lot in the community. We work with community groups. We're basically a space for like business growth, entrepreneurship, community growth, development, and supporting not just the town of Skibbereen, but the wider West Cork region. And we hope that, you know, we are setting a precedent for always what a hub can be in a rural community. We were the first 10 years ago, and we're doing a lot now that hubs are only maybe just starting to realise that they can play a bigger role in the community than just providing a space for people to come and work in.
0: Yeah, I think that when people sometimes think of digital hubs, they might think of places where you can go work, you can stay within your community. But sometimes folks think that when it was the COVID time, and they don't always think that, you know, these things have been there all that time. So this is 10 years that you've had that. Like, what's been that journey? What's been happening along those 10 years? Could you tell us a little bit more around the behind the curtain for Ludgate? What sort of things are you proud of, do you think, over those 10 years?
1: I think the 10 years have been really interesting. So Ludgate has had, I am the fourth iteration of the of the person kind of at the helm behind Ludgate. And it's been so wonderful because each person has brought a different perspective and a different net direction. So Ludgate in the beginning definitely helped to basically set the foundation for a lot of local companies to grow and develop. And it's actually really nice to see that those companies outgrew Ludgate and moved out and got their own premises, and we're still seeing that to this day. So over the 10 years, we've seen lots of growth within the Skibbereen town. Ludgate also facilitated like gigabit fiber installation into the wider town of Skibbereen, which we're talking like over 10 years ago. So this gave a lot of local businesses kind of, you know, a step ahead, considering we're only getting national broadband rollout like now. And I tell you, it's not made it to West, a lot of places in West Cork yet. No. You know, it kind of set Skibbereen on the map. Ludgate is very much responsible for the facilitation of the growth and the vibrancy and the development in the region.
2: So if I was wanting to come into Ludgate and I'm kind of showing up at the door, like, and I'm a remote worker living in West Cork, or perhaps I'm in the city and I want to spend my summer out in West Cork, because that happens a lot, right? People kind of venture out to West Cork, and you've probably got, you get to see people like every year. Oh, how's your winter been?
1: Yeah, they come back every year. It's so nice.
2: So how does someone like come into Ludgate? Like, what is it that they have to do?
1: You have to crack a code, you've got to do a quiz, and you have to do a dance when you come in, otherwise you're not allowed in the building. You literally like rock up at the door, except in summer. I do have to stress this, in summer we are so fully booked. People often book like 2 to 3 months in advance for their summer slots, because the amount of people that holiday in West Cork in summer is vast, and so many people take working holidays and book Ludgate to come and work in, because they don't want to work in their holiday home or their cottage or wherever they're staying with the family there. But generally, you drop us an email or you book online via the Connected Hubs website, and or you come in. Sometimes we get drop-ins, you know, and if it's not too busy, drop-ins are great. And we love hosting people. And even if we're full, we'll give you a tour of the building, and, you know, you can come back when we're not full and book in. So, yeah, just turn up. There's a really friendly team. They're always happy and open to welcoming people into the building.
2: Yeah, someone who has been in many hubs. I must say that Ludgate really has, I don't know what it is, but I call it the hubby feel. I don't know why, but, you know, and also I know that Elma, like anytime I've come in, she's always welcoming me and directing me on where I need to go. And it just creates that sense of connection kind of coming through the door, which is really great, because you really have such a powerful community there. And I almost see that the team, you're kind of like dot connectors in the space.
1: Absolutely. Ludgate's very vibey. You wouldn't think so from the outside, and I must say at the moment the outside is a lime green building and it's getting repainted in March, because that decision was made 10 years ago and it didn't age very well. Lime green was very cool 10 years ago, but not so much now. But inside it's so vibey. Like, it's almost like the users of Ludgate are part of a family, and we really do a lot of facilitation. I know you called it connecting the dots, but we take great pride in being able to provide people with contacts, with opportunities, with information. And I'll give you one quick example. One of the companies that uses Ludgate came to us the other day and they're like, my company has grown, I need storage accessible with articulated lorries, I need to store like shipping containers, do you know anyone? And we were like, me and Elma had a little powwow, and we were like, yes, we know this person, oh, I'll put you in touch with this person, I know this person, they know that person. And before we knew it, he'd had facilitated introductions to multiple people and was already on the phone sorting out some potential space. Like, wow. That's the kind of connecting that we do. We also do a lot of connecting between people in the hub. There's so many collaborations that go on. It's really lovely to see.
0: Yeah, you're listening to Cork City Community Radio on 100.5 FM. My name is Natalie. I'm with my co-host Victoria. And we're here with Cathy from Ludgate, which is a hub based in Skibbereen. And just by what you mentioned there, Cathy.
1: Katie.
0: The mention of the hub and how it is a sense of community. It brings everybody together and they get that space and those connections from what you have in the hub. It's a really powerful tool for the community. It's such a connective tool, as Victoria mentioned, the connective dots. What do you think it does for you, like as part of this community? What sort of things does it do for you?
1: I mean, it's just really exciting. It's a place where you're really happy to get up in the morning and go to work. You're excited to see people. You genuinely want to know what they did with the weekend. Like, and it also allows me to really do a lot in the community. Like, I can use Ludgate as a leverage or as a tool to bring people together to benefit the wider community. And we talked about that little bit of facilitation and connecting the dots, and I went all business, but there's a whole upside to that in that people in the hub come together to do things together for the community as well. We have a huge number of volunteers in the hub that volunteer with charities, with different organizations. We do initiatives through Ludgate every year and people come and help us. And that is just, it's so lovely when you go to work and you come home and you feel like you might have made a small difference to someone's life or to the community or even just to, you know, let's go for the world. You feel like you've changed the world in some small way. And you know what? There's not many jobs that people can say that they genuinely feel that way. But Ludgate really does allow you to kind of facilitate your altruistic side. There are so many opportunities to give back.
2: Katie, like, someone's got to change the world for positive one step at a time. So thanks for doing it for us. And like, just hearing you, and like, I mean, I've been in Ludgate. I know the area. It really is a pillar of the community there. Now, I know that you've got some really great projects coming up. I know you're doing a lovely campaign that you do every year over Christmas.
1: Yeah.
2: And you've got some exciting stuff coming up. Like, tell us what you're doing.
1: We'll nail straight into the Christmas one. So every year, Ludgate does something that we call the Angel Tree. So we work with a charity or an organisation that helps usually people who are displaced or homeless or from disadvantaged backgrounds that are in need of support. That organisation gives us a list of children in their support services. And the list is literally male, female, and the age, and that's it. And we hang tags on our Christmas tree in Ludgate, and people take a tag and they go and they buy a gift for a, say, boy age 13, a girl age 5, and we put it under the tree, and the organization collects all the gifts and then disseminates them out to their basically the users of the service that are supported. It's something we've done for many, many years. We actually sort of have a vying list of charities and organisations that kind of ask us every year, and we try and circulate it around. It's not something that's going to disappear anytime soon, but it's a lovely feel-good kind of thing that we do. And what's really interesting is that it's not just the core members at Ludgate that get involved, and obviously all the staff do, but a lot of the hot deskers, so people who would regularly come in for maybe a couple of days a month, also look forward to it. It's a really nice initiative, and it's feel good for Christmas. Like, it's nice to share the love.
2: I think it's a really powerful initiative and something that many spaces can take note of, and it's actually something that in the work that I do, a conversation came up around not having those opportunities because they're not in an office and not able to, you know, contribute or just didn't know how. And they kind of thought of a similar idea to what you're doing. So I know that since kind of hearing that you're already doing it and been doing it for a while, it's definitely something that in conversations I'm going to take into, that I'm going to be, you know, empowering others to kind of take note, because people do want to give back.
1: I would encourage any organization or hub to actually take up this. It's not just wonderful for your members, but for their families. I have a four-year-old son. He will be coming shopping with me for the gift that we will buy this year. And that is such a beautiful opportunity to open up the discussion around, you know, different kind of situations that people might be in, that, you know, we're getting something for somebody that might not have as much as us, and, you know, we're doing something good. And, like, I think kids need to be brought into kind of this ideology quite early on. It is a wonderful learning experience. And I know that Gavin at Ludgate, Gavin always takes two tags because he has two kids, and he gives one to each, and they get to choose the gifts and stuff. So it is really much, it's not even just a members, it's like the entire family, like people get involved, and, you know, it brings families together. It's really nice.
0: City Community Radio. Yeah, it's like ripple effects into the community, you know, it like sort of ripples out. This is a lovely

0: grown massively. So I will just leave it at that. I'm not going to go down a particular
1: route. No favourites here today.
0: Absolutely not. We love everyone at Ludgate equally.
2: What is it they say on Father Ted? That's an ecumenical matter. We'll leave it at that. Well, I know that as a not-for-profit, you do a lot for the community. And I know you've got an initiative coming up within the community.
0: We do.
2: So tell us about that.
0: So this is really exciting. And it only broke news like 2 weeks ago. So Ludgate, we applied for the Airbnb Rural Tourism Fund. So that fund had 700 applications and 11 projects nationally were funded, and one of them was ours.
2: Woohoo!
0: Yeah, I know. I was like, oh, that's so good. So this project, I'll just give you a little bit of history. So a couple of years ago, Ludgate got involved in the Skibbereen Arts Festival, doing a fringe event, muralling the laneways around Skibbereen. Now, historically, this was part of the Arts Festival as a fringe event, but every year was just one mural. And we were like, let's take it up a notch. Let's like do some of the like, you know, really drab alleyways. Let's just like flood them with art. So we did it as a trial in the first year. It went so well that we did it again this year. And then we applied in for this funding to basically develop a trail map, like a mural trail map, as a tourist attraction around Skibbereen, and to put QR codes on all the walls where all the murals are so that people can scan them. We've got transition year students working on the project as well. We're interviewing local people, so when you scan the QR code, you're going to get the history of the laneway, you're going to get some bio and info on the artists that did their pieces. And we're hoping to work with like the Skibbereen Heritage Group as well. Wow. Like there's so many people coming together for this project. And look, the result is going to be a very interactive digital mural trail through Skibbereen that's going to be available online. So you can have an online map, but it's also going to be available fully printed in all the tourist offices in the region.
1: Wow, that's amazing. It's like a almost outside art gallery, if you want to think of it like that.
0: Yeah, it's an outside art gallery, but it's celebrating Skibbereen's culture and history. And, you know, when we're doing projects like these, like we realise, like in the middle of painting, people will come and talk to us and they go, oh, I remember when that used to be there, or I remember such and such body's son, you know, and he did this and he did that. And a lot of this history's not written down and it's getting lost. So, you know, this project is aiming to capture as much of that as possible. And this is just kickstarting it. Like, this project will hopefully run every year for the foreseeable. And I can tell you there's over 20 laneways in Skibbereen, so we're not going to run out of space.
1: No, we'll keep it going. That sounds fantastic.
0: Yeah.
2: Yeah, it's like you're, digitalizing the laneways of Skibbereen, so it doesn't matter if you're a local or maybe you're passing by, you're getting that information and even stopping people coming through the town to really like stop and pause and learn.
0: Exactly. And you'd be surprised the amount of people who are interested. We've done the painting every year as a live event so people can come and walk through and see the artists at work, and the engagement has always been really, really high.
2: Amazing. Well, I won't be there painting because I've been banned from painting in my house. It's a long story, but I'm not a good painter. Now, you're listening to Cork City Community Radio on 100.5 FM. My name is Victoria, and I'm with my co-host Natalie, and we're joined by Katie from Ludgate, and this is the People Effect. Now, Katie, we've heard a lot about you know, what Ludgate is doing and the impact it's having on community. I'm curious, what do you think if I was to speak to someone in the community and ask them about Ludgate, what do you think that they might say back of what they know?
0: I think that Ludgate is very cemented in the Skibbereen community. Certainly, I've worked really closely with most of the businesses in Skibbereen through various initiatives and events that we've done. I will say that businesses come to us to talk to us about different things that they want to happen in the town. Like we initially helped to set up like a town hall committee that are working with the county council on like how the town hall can be more utilized, which is wonderful because, you know, we love to see things like this happen. I think people would say that, yeah,

0: Ludgate is a solid part of the community. It does a lot in the community, very open and welcoming.
1: And do you think that because people don't have to like travel into city centres and they can work remotely and they use the hub space, that is kept kind of like this high skill level in the local town, and that then is kind of going out into the community to and is being leveraged by people in the community?
0: Absolutely. Absolutely. Like, some of the businesses that come through Ludgate are mind-blowing. Like, the qualifications that people come in with, the level of nuance to their businesses, like very sector-specific, sector expert stuff. We're able to retain the talent as well that is inherent within the region. And we know that particularly West Cork is full of, like, proven entrepreneurs. Like, there seems to be something about there. I think it's the mixing of, like, the diversity of the people, the creativity, because there's such strong creativity in the area, and you need that for innovation and entrepreneurship. And then the business acumen and the business support have created just a proven track record of really successful entrepreneurs. And Ludgate Hub is allowing people to choose to stay in the region, not to leave and come back later in life, you know, when they've forged the career. You can have a career in a rural area now. It's happening.
1: Yeah. Well, listening to this, it's clear that rural development isn't just about infrastructure. It's about people, connection, and really giving communities the tools to thrive.
2: Yeah, and across Ireland, hubs like Ludgate are helping people live where they love, work in jobs they're passionate about, and stay connected to the global opportunities. It's just a reminder that innovation can be local, deeply local, and still world-class.
1: So if you're listening and thinking you'd love to return home or start something new or become part of a creative community, places like Ludgate are here for you. And if you're based in West Cork, maybe this is your sign to walk through the door, grab a desk, or get involved in one of their programs.
2: Yeah, because when we empower communities, we unlock potential. And when we support local innovation, we create opportunity that lasts for generations.
1: Now, Katie, before we wrap up, we'd just love to ask you the question we tend to ask a lot of our guests, and that is just, what does the people effect mean to you? And when have you seen it in Ludgate?
0: I mean, the people effect to me is when everyone is pulling towards a common goal.
1: Yeah.
0: It's like, irrespective of who they are, what position they're in, their ability, it's like a shared vision to just create and go for something.
1: Yeah.
0: And do you know, we see that every day. We see that every day through like small things and big things. And, you know, it's for me, just being part of the community within and outside of Ludgate, we see that West Cork is so vibrant. And just to give sort of one little example, which is a lovely one to close on, is I'm part of an organising committee that is doing an art auction fundraiser this weekend for Gaza. And West Cork particularly, very strong supporters of Gaza. We've had over 85 pieces of artwork donated for the event. So, you know, it speaks volumes to what people can do when they have a shared vision. And organising an auction in the middle of Ballydehob, by the way, is no mean feat. So, you know, look, or events like this and loads of events that Ludgate do show that people with a shared vision can achieve that vision. And all it takes is teamwork.
2: Yeah, and that's such a powerful reminder that sometimes the most transformative change begins with people coming together around a shared purpose.
0: It does.
1: Now that's it for today's episode of The People Effect. A huge thank you to you, Katie.
0: Thank you for having me.
1: And everyone at Ludgate for the incredible work you're doing to empower communities and really build the future of rural Ireland.
2: Yeah, and if today's conversation has inspired you, visit ludgate.ie to learn more, book a tour, join the hub, or just explore ways to collaborate.
1: Now, we'll be back soon with more stories from people making change right here in Cork and beyond.
2: Until then, stay curious, stay connected, and remember,
1: you don't need a title to start a movement.
2: You just need to care enough to show up.

0: And it's a very good morning. Can't keep him quiet. Michael Laine is with me, joins me in the studio because, as you know, we're both kind of into basketball. Him more so than me, but I enjoy basketball. And in particularly last season, I started following the Demons, who are a great basketball team, and Michael is well into the basketball. So I asked him to hang around this morning because there's some a great basketball event coming up. When is this kicking off, Michael?
1: It's taking place on the 13th and 14th of September at the Mardyke Arena. It's a pre-season tournament. It'll involve 10 matches over the 2 days. There's a special €20 weekend pass ticket as such, and you'll get lots of games in. You will have the following involved. You'll have Limerick Celtics and Ballincollig, Tralee Warriors, Neptune, Belfast and Killester, and UCC Demons and Tralee Warriors. So you've got a fine lineup. You've also got Belfast Star, and then the last game will be a women's game between Glanmire and Fada Matches. From this weekend, the Americans have begun to arrive in Ireland, okay, get their pre-season preparations going. And
0: how many Americans are on the Demons this year? Joining
1: Demons
0: the
1: have
0: Demons.
1: Two new Americans.
0: Do we know anything about them? Where they're from, or who they played with, or
1: I just know
0: college?
1: The names of Sharif Black and Sharif Zach Black. Hinton. Okay. Both of them, I've kind of checked them up in the background. And
0: positions, look, point guard.
1: One is a point guard, and one is a forward. So it'll be interesting, being the holders. They've also got Tamfiaz back, a Spanish player who played with him for 4 or 5 years. Then he went to Germany for 1 year. He's back next year.
0: Who scouts these players for the Demons now they come from America?
1: What they do is most of the clubs that have been here for years, they kind of hook up with agents. And basically, you have an agent who would kind of, you'd get onto, and he'd kind of give you a few fellas that would be available. Most of those Americans sign up with agents, so they'll get placed through.
0: Oh, okay.
1: Now, it depends. Like, Demons American last year ended up as Super League Player of the Year, and he ended up going to Chester Jets.
0: Right.
1: This year.
0: Right.
1: Which would be bigger money, you
0: and
1: know?
0: These would be guys, I mean, just to get some idea of the standard in America, these would be guys who wouldn't be drafted by the major basketball teams like the Lakers, the Warriors,
1: most of them now in general would be kind of freshmen out of college. They'd be looking to make their first venture across the water and see how it goes. Now, you can always get what tends to happen here then is if you get a right good one and your club can afford it, a fella could come back maybe 1 or 2 years after. But most of them, like Demons, had themselves now had two very good Americans, Michael Randolph and the American that they had last year. Both of them moved on to better teams.
0: Has there ever been a case of a basketball player from Cork in particular going to America to play in America?
1: Not in Cork, but in Dublin, yes.
0: Recently?
1: It's a hard thing. Oh, this would be going back in the older days. This year, people will say, those who followed basketball back in the 80s and 90s would say that the standard of American then was better, but some of the players that are there now, some of them are good, you know. And there's a couple of changes this year now to the way things are done. Before, you had kind of teams that were kind of stacking it. If you had money or if you had sponsorship, you were able to have two Americans on your team, and you were able to pull in maybe two Europeans or a Bosman or an English fella could go in. And the only rule that was there was that there was one Irish player had to be on the court at all time.
0: Okay.
1: Changed slightly this year. You now must have two Irish players on court, which is probably a good thing.
0: But you know, I think the gap is closing. You know, it's still a big gap, but I think the gap is closing as regards the quality and the competitiveness of European basketball and American basketball. You see it in the Olympics.
1: Yeah.
0: You see the likes of Spain, Poland, a couple of other countries who have really good... As a matter of fact, I think there's a couple of Spaniards playing in the NBA, if I'm not mistaken.
1: Yeah, there is,
0: So, I mean, you know, we're getting there. And for sport, that's not huge in Europe.
1: Yeah, but you must remember in America, the population there, the amount of people who played, only so many of them will get drafted and picked.
0: Yes.
1: So then the next best thing is maybe go to Europe, maybe go. And a lot of them then go, and they make a good living out of it, like, you know?
0: That was going to be my next question. Just, like, ballpark, what kind of money could they expect to be playing?
1: It's very hard to say. Some of them in European basketball would be on serious money.
0: And it's only for the season, which is what, 4 or 5 months long?
1: Yeah.
0: So it's good money for 4 or 5 months?
1: What a lot of them tend to do is, like, Demons Now had American last year, Elijah Tillman. And Elijah played in the Super League here from October to March. 2 days after the season finished, he was asked, because of an injury in Bahrain, to go to Bahrain. He played 2 months there. And then because the seasons overlap between Europe, he ended up down in Adelaide in Australia.
0: Oh, wow.
1: So some of them can play over a calendar year.
0: Yeah.
1: But they'd be in two different...
0: Yeah, different hemispheres, different areas. Yeah.
1: And look, it's exciting. It's again, as I said, we in Cork, I think, are lucky. I think we've probably got the biggest supporters. I
0: great support down there.
1: Great support. You will have full houses every time.
0: Yeah.
1: Neptune and Demons play. Yeah.
0: Now we can't give the price of the tickets or the entry, because that would be perceived as advertising, and we're not allowed advertising this here station.
1: Right.
0: Long story.
1: Yeah.
0: But I will tell you, on a Sunday afternoon in a winter, and you're looking for something to bring your young teenage kids to pass an afternoon, the Basketball Mardike is the place to go. Keep an eye on the schedule, because it's fabulous.
1: It is. And the thing is, like, weather doesn't matter in basketball.
0: No, it doesn't. Yeah.
1: And you know yourself, once the GA now finishes, you have the club hurling going in.
0: Yeah.
1: And once it finishes, then from, say, November, December, January, cold, wet days, head up, warm atmosphere, great games. Normally, the derby games probably would take place maybe on a Friday night in Mardike, Saturday, Sunday evening.
0: So will the Demons feel the pressure of trying for a repeat?
1: I would think so. I mean,
0: will they be able for a repeat? They have a change of sponsorship. They have a change of number of players.
1: They have a number of players, yeah.
0: Same coach,
1: Danny Manny, coach of the year last year, actually. But, like, over the last 2 years, they won the cup the year before. They won the league last year. Like, you know, they are going to be the team to beat, but you know yourself, what has tended to happen now is that the fact that two Irish players have to play, have to start each game, there's a big demand now around for good Irish players from other clubs. And of course, they'll offer some money as well.
0: Yeah, well, some that only goes to improve the Irish national game as well.
1: Yeah.
0: And tell me, do you think that with the changes in the Demons and the other clubs like Ballincollig, are they making good progression to, like, give the Demons a serious challenge?
1: Well, they're all, from what I can gather, all foreign players in Cork this year, none are coming back from last year. So, like, Ballincollig probably had an average season. They're replacing all of theirs. Neptune have 3 new players. I'll have their names and details for them next week. They've got a new Bosman. I think he's a Spanish forward, as far as I know. And they have an Irish player who's come down from UCD Marion, a chap by the name of Owen Nelson. This man is a big player. He's about 6'8", Irish. So, you know, they'll all, as the start of every season, they all have to set their stalls out. The playoffs is the place to be. You have to try and definitely get to the playoffs, which involves 8 teams. But,
0: and where's Ballincollig's home court?
1: They actually play their home games now in MTU.
0: Oh, okay. They play, that makes sense.
1: And it's a bit like, they used to have their own place in Ballincollig itself, but it was about 2 or 3 years ago. They are now in MTU.
0: And how long are they in existence?
1: Ballincollig, like, from an underage point of view, they've been in existence a good number of years.
0: But the big step
1: they
0: up.
1: Went to, I suppose, they're nearly 10 years now, maybe.
0: Are they?
1: Close enough.
0: So it's time for them to...
1: They walked their way up. They started in the Division 1, walked up, progressed, and you know, and they've been there, you know.
0: Well, I'm looking forward to it. I know my wife is looking forward to it. My daughter is looking forward to it, because they're...
1: Skechers?
0: Yeah. they're looking forward to it because they really enjoy it. That's how they got in there.
1: Yeah.
0: Or my wife She was down there because my daughter's and Skechers and blah blah blah, and now she loves it. So she'll be going to a lot of the games as well down there. She just loves it. I think she enjoys the fans more than the game, and, the comments.
1: It's a great
0: all the Magic Johnson sitting in the spectators. They're all expert.
1: And all brilliant coaches.
0: Yeah. But that's fun of it, isn't it? Yeah. That is the fun of it. This is Michael. Thanks a million. We look forward to your perfect morning music mix back with us next week. And like I say, we will be touching base with Michael, and I know during the basketball season we'll give you the heads up when the season starts. And again, like I say, it'll be a great place to put in your diary to bring your kids, probably teenage kids. It wouldn't be really suitable for young kids.
1: No, you have academies that do start, and basically most of them start between the ages of 6. And now what you do tend to happen then is maybe before a Super League game or at halftime in a Super League game, especially if it's a local, the teams will bring younger players just to do a little halftime scrimmage, and it makes their day.
0: Absolutely. And like I said, it's an entertaining afternoon as well. Thanks, Michael.
1: No bother.
0: Welcome back. It didn't go anywhere. It's 17 minutes past 11. It's the 31st day of August 2025. And one has to say that August, I found, particularly went real quick. It was a great month, I suppose, from point of view of holidays and so on and so forth. Traffic is back to the normal mayhem again because schools are back. So that means there's more traffic back on the road in the morning. Commutes, the weather, well, you can see the weather is beginning to slip into autumnal type of weather heading in towards ultimately the winter. But we head into September. And, you know, here we go. Right, this morning on the programme, you've got myself. We've got some music lined up for you, but I do have an announcement that I want to mention in the next half an hour or so about what's coming up on the Zone in a week or two down the road. To kick us off, we're going to be hearing from James Taylor. A lot of the music that we're going to play this morning is coming from none other than the 70s. So enjoy James Taylor. Fire and Rain.

Great soft voice of James Taylor, a track called Fire and Rain on 100.5 Cork City Community Radio. It is 21 minutes past 11. It's a very good morning to you and welcome to your community radio station. If you'd like to get in touch with me, you can WhatsApp me or text me on 085-124-1616. We're also on Facebook under Cork City Community Radio. If you want to pop by there and give us a like and share the information that's on our page, we always welcome that. And equally, probably one of the best places to go to listen to us is cr.ie. And when you arrive at our website, cr.ie, you will find a link, two links actually. One link will bring you to the Android app if you're an Android phone user. And the other will bring you to the Orchard for the Apple app. And you can download our Apple app there as well. Equally, you can just listen to us on cr.ie. But it's a great place to find out great information about the station, to listen back to programs in the archive, and a whole lot of stuff to interact with on cr.ie. Right, normally we'd we had a good run of it. We had people in that we'd have the chats with. But this morning, unfortunately, due to confusion on my part, and I'm not going to go into the details of it, if you'd please forgive me for not doing that, other than put my hand up and say it was all on me this morning. There was a miscommunication with the guests that we did have lined up, and that miscommunication was perpetrated by yours truly. So there you go, guilty as charged. So you have me, we'll have music from the 70s to take us all the way up to midday, when we're joined by Darren and Shane for a review of the papers and some juicy stuff in the papers this morning. In particular, that the race for the presidency is beginning to heat up and some drama beginning to develop. It was off to a slow start, but all of a sudden it's just hit 100 miles an hour. With people being nominated and people stepping forward, and we see in Fianna Fáil where Bertie Ahern has kind of saw him on the news yesterday, where he had no problems at all with his memory recounting dates that he approached Fianna Fáil first and looking for answers whether they'd endorse him or not, and he was pulling dates out of his head that he had a great memory. And I thought, where was that memory when he did that famous interview with Brian Dobson about the builder and couldn't remember this and couldn't remember that? But there you go, that is the game of politics, I suppose, and we'll accept it. We don't have much of a choice, but it is beginning to heat up now. A number of candidates putting their hat in the ring. Our own Billy Kelleher has also announced that he's going forward, even though he didn't get the endorsement from the Taoiseach, Micheál Martin. Micheál went with the former Dublin GAA manager, football manager, as his candidate. And if Micheál more or less backs him, he's more or less sending the message across the party that he expects the party to back him as well. Billy Kelleher will throw his hat in the ring, even though he's coming in from Europe. He probably doesn't have a lot of home ground work to take credit for. He will, I think, struggle a little bit for those reasons, because he's been so long in Europe, to kind of reconnect with the voter here in Ireland. But I might be wrong on that. We'll have to wait and see. And then there's Catherine Connolly, who's running as well. And by the way, she will be with us in this here studio at this very time. And I'll give you the date on that as well. We're going to be lucky enough to have a chat with her. But keep an eye on our social media and our Facebook pages and everything else for more updates on that. But it has been confirmed, the date and the time. And I'll actually tell you what, we'll tell you during the newspapers. That's the best thing to do, because Shane has a lot more information on that, and we'll be able to share that with you then. So it's all good. Looking forward to the presidential race. I don't know how you feel about it, whether you're thinking, oh, it's just another election that'll do nothing for me, and you know, I'm just kind of concentrating on keeping everything together, paying my bills, keeping my head down and trying to survive. Or whether you're, the person that likes to really get involved in presidency. I think it's a very important office, especially more so now than ever before, because given the fact that, well, the way the globe has gone, the way the world has gone, and, you know, there's a lot of unrest around the world, and you know, we need somebody who can go out and not speak so much their own mind, but speak in a way that they won't, you know, damage the Irish reputation as being a peaceful people, a people that can bring people together and sort out the issues. And because that's what we're known for. We have our annual day on March the 17th, St. Patrick's Day. You just look at the way that's celebrated right around the world. So
we have that alone to build on, and we have a good, good, solid reputation. In recent times, we might have been seen to veer away from it as regards certain positions that we've taken in geopolitics and et cetera, but for the most part, we're seen as a peaceful people, people that will, you know, do what we can to remedy situations and spread good news like that. So it's important that we get a president that will stick to the script, I suppose, is what I'm trying to say, and not do a home run on their own. Right, let's take another piece of music from the 70s, and this time we're going to take a really good track here, I think. It's Mr. Jim Croce and a track called Time in a Bottle.

Time in a bottle, indeed. Just an interesting news article there that Darren was talking about earlier on this morning was about the flotilla that has been organised in and around the Mediterranean. There's going to be a couple of different ships or boats in this particular flotilla, all heading with humanitarian aid towards Gaza. It's including Greta Thunberg and the Irish poet Sarah Clancy. They're due to leave Barcelona today to try to break the illegal siege of Gaza. Organisers said the vessels will set off from Spanish port city to open the humanitarian corridor and end the ongoing genocide of the Palestinian people, said one of the spokespersons for the flotilla. You know, I'm not sure where I stand in this particular kind of flotilla thing, and Greta Thunberg and all these other people that set out to do these things. I mean, Greta Thunberg would like nothing better than to be arrested, and you know, some of these people would like nothing more better than to be arrested to bring light to what? Well, we already know there's a huge light shining on Gaza. The whole world knows about Gaza. The press are telling us every day about the atrocities going on in Gaza. So why flotilla with supplies that you know is going to be stopped by the Israelis? So what is the purpose here? And I honestly believe that with a lot of these activists, they want to be arrested because they want their 15 minutes in the news. There is no bigger news story in the world right now than Gaza. It can't get any bigger than what it is, and it's a horrible story, and it's facing us all, and the whole world should be ashamed of itself. Let's put it that way. So why would you put together a flotilla of boats to try to, you know, go out and bring this support to the Gazan people, which is not going to work? You know, before you leave, it's not going to work. So what's the reason, the real reason behind what you're doing? Think about that and see what conclusion you come up with, and share it with me on 085 124 1616.

0: free.
1: Twenty-five minutes away from 12 midday. I can remember one time sitting on a plane in the taxiway in San Francisco International Airport, getting ready to head down to holiday or vacation time at the time, and I used to refer to it, myself and my wife and my two kids, and we're sitting on the Alaska Airlines plane on the taxiway, getting ready to go to Puerto Vallarta in Mexico. And, you know, as you board the plane, you sit down and you're settling into your seat and so on and so forth to have some music playing. That particular song was playing and everybody was seated down, and next thing the pilot comes up over the intercom and he said, "There might be 50 ways to leave your lover, but there's only 6 ways to leave this aircraft. So I'd really appreciate it now if you'd listen to the cabin crew as they give you instructions how to vacate the aircraft in the case of an emergency." And it's always stuck with me. But yeah, luckily we had no problems. A really nice flight down to Puerto Vallarta in Mexico. And what a sensational holiday. It was one of those all-inclusive deals. First time ever doing such a thing. And it was just, if you ever get a chance to go, you know, I know they have Cabo San Lucas and a few more places, but they're very commercialized and they're very much like, it's like going to Miami. I don't know if you've ever been in Miami, or it's like visiting any big resort city. But Puerto Vallarta was just beautiful. It was sitting on the edge of the biggest bay of in Mexico, and the jungle, for the want of a better word, was just kind of right up where the hotels were, and there was a little village up the road, and it was just idyllic, even thinking of it now, how relaxed. And everything because it was all inclusive. And it wasn't a rip-off either. It was a really, I've forgotten what the price of it, but I'd remember if I thought it was a rip-off. And the quality of the hotel was fabulous. The quality of the food was fabulous. The entertainment there in the evening for the kids was fabulous. Everything about it was just a really good holiday. And I have some pictures of it at home. And anytime we go through pictures, which is pretty probably frequent now. When I say frequent, 2 or 3 times, 4 times a year, perhaps, we'll take out the old photo albums and we'll go through them and see the pictures there. And it's great because it brings back such great memories of an absolute fabulous holiday. But sorry, digressing a little bit. It's not about me. It is not about me. Sorry about that. This is the song I was meant to play. Goes back to our flotilla. It's Christopher Cross. And sailing.

great performer, had some great music from him back in the 80s. That is Christopher Cross and Saline. I suppose, speaking of Saline, there's an absolutely fabulous liner. Now, it's not one of the big mega liners. It's not small boat either. And it's at the moment, it's tied up in the quay in the city centre. It's brilliant. And when I was coming to the station yesterday morning, I saw a whole line of tourists all dressed up in their rain gear, being led by their tour guide, walking from the liner into the city centre, and I suppose to look at all the absolutely fabulous sights that we take for granted, kind of going into the English market. Can you imagine what it must be like for people to see the English market for the first time, or even to look at Shandon? Now, I know Shandon is shrouded at the moment with scaffolding and tarpaulins and everything else because they're carrying out some major refurb works there. But nonetheless, it is an impressive sight. And I guess when you live in a place for a length of time, you take all these things for granted. But the tourists and that boat was an absolute fabulous sight to see, because I was always nervous that with the deep water port that was opened in Rinniskiddy, that would put an end basically to the quays of Cork. Would they keep maintaining it? Will they keep dredging it? Will they keep the access up? And it looks like that they are committed to doing that as well. And like I said, this liner was down in Bantry a couple of days back. I think, if I'm not mistaken, it originally came out of France, but it's a lovely looking job, and beautiful. It's love to go on a cruise sometime. And if I was going on a cruise, that's the size ship I'd love to go on, because the big mega ships, I mean, they're impressive to look at, but like, there's so many people on board them. It's like, it's a city on the sea. Is it really giving you a break? I don't know. I mean, the smaller ones would be more intimate, be, you know. Anyway, enough of that. It's Cork City Community Radio. It's coming up to 15 minutes to 12 midday. At the top of the hour, we'll be joined by Darren King with the news. Shortly thereafter, Shane McCormick and myself will be giving, and Darren will be giving the stories on some of the Sunday papers this morning and our opinions. And I'd imagine some of the stories will centre in and around the presidential race and the candidates going for it, as well as other stories. It'll be interesting to see whether the Claire Byrne story — Claire Byrne, as you probably know at this stage, is on the move from RTE. She's going from RTE to News Talk. And obviously this has been in the works for months, and Claire and people in News Talk, Bauer Media, have agreed that Claire will replace Pat Kenny. Now, Pat Kenny isn't leaving the station. He's going to go to the weekends, and he is also going to sit on the board of directors of the Irish Bauer Company. So he's, he's going to be on the board of directors, as well as going to continue broadcasting for the foreseeable future, but doing it on weekends. Bauer are a German company. I don't think they're trade publicly. I think they're a private company, but they're a huge media company. They own newspapers, magazines, radio stations right across Europe, right across England, and indeed across Ireland as well. They have billboards, they have everything in the media. They're in it. They're a very wealthy company, and I think they're based in Germany. So Claire Byrne is moving from RTE. Now, part of the reasons that are being suggested by some of the papers and some of the commentary during the week is that when RTE introduced this new, you can't be affiliated to outside work or commercial work and stay in RTE at the same time unless you disclose it, and then you can only do X amount. Well, that kind of cramped the style. It certainly put a kibosh on making extra money for the top presenters, because RTE, I suppose their argument was, well, look, you're using RTE's name to promote commercial businesses yourself, because if you weren't on RTE, i.e. you wouldn't be getting the commercial opportunities that you're getting. So Claire Byrne, they figured that was in part of the reasoning, that she will be free to do her programme. She's probably going to get a very good contract. That hasn't been released, how much she's going to get. And it'll also free her up to do commercial work, like, who knows, be the new spokesperson for Renault Ireland. Ooh. We'll just have to wait and see. But Claire Byrne's on the move, and I think David Cullen is the guy that's going to take the place. But like, a lot of talent have left RTE, Claire Byrne being one of them. Joe Duffy still waiting on the Joe Duffy live line replacement. So, you know, RTE are kind of thin on the ground right now as regards in-house talent. So what are they going to do?
How are they going to attract top broadcasters to come to work for RTE with the restrictions that are in place? Because right now the top talent is leaving and walking out the door because they feel they're being restricted in their earnings because they're not allowed to do commercial promotion work privately. So we'll have to wait and see. I'm free. I'm available. Here's a lovely song from the 80s. It's a clinger from Styx and Babe.

0: I'm Anastasia Kyriakidis. Join me on the Departure Gates, where we'll begin our musical journey to the rest of the world, every Saturday from 5 to 6 p.m., only on
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Fields and Croft and a track called Diamond Girl on 100.5 Cork City Community Radio, 5 minutes away from 12 midday. That wraps it up for this hour of The Zone. We'll have Darren at the top of the hour with the news. Following 12 midday, we go to the Sunday newspapers with Darren King, Shane McCormack and myself, Donald Quinlan, where we look at some of the stories posted in the Sunday papers this morning and go through them and dissect them and offer a little bit of an opinion as well. Don't forget, you're always welcome to get in touch and participate in anything that we do up here in the station program-wise. 085-124-1616, that's the magic number. If you'd like to send us an email, you can get us through our contact page at cr.ie. Going to leave you with a guy that was rumoured to be originally from Fair Hill, had a big hit in the 80s. His name is Bertie Higgins. He's not from Fair Hill, that was confirmed many years ago. Here's a track called Key Largo.

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2: Hello, listeners. Welcome to today's episode of Let's Integrate with Femida Naheed and our guest, which I will be introducing very shortly. Listeners, I know it is very, very cold outside and you are trying to keep yourself warm and the family by the warm discussion. And today's definitely we will be having some warm conversation here, which will keep you well warmed. 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So listeners, I am here, Femida Naheed, your regular host for the Let's Integrate, and as usual, every week we are having a very unique person on its own, the way they do it, but also just try to cover the aspects of the integration into its true sense, how the integration looks like, not in a theory, but also in a practical form. And particularly when we talk about the political integration, there's so much to talk about, and how far it is excellent if we have somebody who is already established by his work, you know, starting from the economic integration into the political integration and changing the landscape of the political landscape of Cork City. I am here honored to welcome a remarkable guest whose journey embodies leadership, resilience, and community spirit, the Councillor Honore Kemigny. Welcome to our show, Councillor. Yeah. Should I call you Councillor because you're also the first Black Councillor and the Deputy Lord Mayor, or should I call you the Deputy Lord Mayor?
3: I say, call me Councillor, please. Please find me. And good morning to you. Good morning to all your beautiful listeners. And thank you for having me in this beautiful studio. I know the weather out there is not encouraging, but I'm here. We are here. I said to myself, for no reason, I'm going to miss this opportunity. So I'm here. Yes.
2: Thank you, Councillor. So Councillor Honore was born in Cameroon and living in Ireland since 2002. So it's nearly 23 years now in Cork. Councillor Honore proudly calls Cork his home. For over 17 years, he has worked with NPOST, progressing from postman in Douglas and Rochestown to joining the management team in the Little Island. Beyond his professional life, he is deeply committed to volunteering and community services, supporting Special Olympics Ireland Tidy Towns. The last week we covered the Mount Tidy Town, and his name was mentioned over there. He's also the co-founder of the Cameroon Community Association of Cork. In 2024, Councillor Honore made history by being elected to the Cork City Council, representing a city that is increasingly diverse, vibrant, and full of potential. His vision is for Cork to be the best place to live, work, visit, and to do the business in Ireland. With a strong focus on youth, affordable housing, sustainability, and fairness, we are going to join by him on his inspiring journey, the importance of representation, inclusive leadership, and what else, you know, we can change the future of our community. Councillor Honore, it is such a pleasure to know you, but also last year it was very fascinating, you know, when the election count was happening, and I was there in the City Hall, and then you were mentioned, you know, as one of the councillors for Cork City. It was a kind of different vibes were coming, you know, as a person of color, as a man, from person of the color, the first man, and also the pride that Cork is now going to lead, you know, in so many ways to the rest of the island, you know, that how the integration looks like and how the public participation is. And it doesn't matter what the color of skin you have, but the service you commit for, the values you adhere to, they make you the person, you know, and this is what, you know, the community like you to honor that. So just tell us about yourself, how you came to Ireland, how the journey started here.
3: Thank you, Femida. I'm not sure. I might have more to say after the brilliant introduction that you just did. Thank you for that. I was born in Cameroon, and life there was tough, and opportunities were limited. Work was scared, and I didn't see a clear future for myself. So I wanted a better life for me and my future family. So moving to Ireland in 2002 felt like the only option. My early years in Waterford, then in Cork, were challenging, and I had to adapt to a new culture. I have to adapt to a new school system. I have to adapt to a new weather. I have to adapt to a very different way of life. But I can assure that all this taught me that resilient and taught me a lot of resilience, and also I have to admit that it shaped who I am today.
2: Mm-hmm. Great. And just talk about your career growth in Ireland and maybe before coming to Cork.
3: After more than two decades in Ireland now, I've seen Cork change a lot. I've seen Cork change a lot, and the city has become more diverse, and it's become more multicultural. So I've seen with people from all over the world, they are contributing into its social and cultural life, and there are more opportunities, there are more events, and a greater sense of openness. But I have also noticed challenges like rising house costs and high costs of living and unreliable public transport. Overall, Cork feels more vibrant and connected than ever, and that's a good thing.
2: Yeah. So the in terms of the work and your professional growth, you know, and the career, how you're going to describe it, you know, starting about 17 years in the end post. So this was your start of the work in Ireland?
3: Yeah, absolutely, Famira. Thank you. That's a good question. I joined end post in 2008, and after 17 years at end post, I've gone from delivering letters on the ground to managing team. And this has taught me that good leadership starts with understanding people. And working as a postman showed me the value of reliability, the value of respect, and the value of genuine connection. I have a degree in human resource management, and moving into management taught me how important clear communication and trust and also consistency are helping others succeed. So I've learned that when you listen, you support people properly, and you lead by example. It's also very important to lead by example, that your team will perform better and take a pride in what they do, believe me.
2: The work is also important, your values are also important, but some of the values we see from your work is that volunteering is another area, you know, you are very passionate and very committed to. Sometimes I feel like, you know, we were having some bit of the, you know, engagements in Dublin when I met you over there, and I was just wondering, like, you know, how comes this man is working full-time and also the counselor, and still, you know, the last week they mentioned, you know, that you were cleaning the gardens in the Mahon area as a member of the Mahon Tidy Town Committee. Just tell, you know, where the spirit of volunteering comes, you know, despite having so many busy, you know, schedules. I have heard this thing and fully understood it, that if you want to do a job, give their job to the person who's very busy. And because of so many reasons, but maybe, you know, you can reflect some of them.
3: Absolutely, Famira, that's another very, very good point from you. I think I love giving back. That's something that has always been with me. I love giving back. I love being with people. I love interacting with my community, and this community service is inspired by a deep belief that we all have a responsibility to live one another up. And growing up, as I said, has shown how small acts of support can transform someone's confidence and sense of belonging. And that shaped my commitment. That shaped my commitment, my commitment to giving back, as I said, giving back to people, being there with them all the time.
2: Yeah.
3: Whether it is Special Olympic, whether it is Tidy Town, as you mentioned it, I'm involved with the Mountain Tidy Town. I'm a volunteer as well with the Black Rock, Tidy Town. It's something that, and also with the Cameroon Community Football Association of Cork is something that I'm also involved with.
2: Yes, I was
3: one of the founders of the Cameroon Football Association in Cork. So, and I'm also very, very motivated by the joy, by the connection and the shared progress that come from people working together to make their community stronger.
2: And also, just on the same note, when we have the participants from the Mahon Tidy Town Committee last week, they were just telling, you know, that the integration and involving the migrants into these community spaces, they are so vital. And this is how, you know, many of the integration journeys of the migrants, they started from that volunteer work. I think the same applies to your case as well.
3: Yeah, definitely, definitely, Famira. Look, I'm very proud to be a member of the Mahon Tidy Town. I know they were here last Saturday, as you mentioned. And I will tell you something, that when I had the honor to be elected as the deputy law mayor of Cork, I will tell you that the Monday I was elected in city council, the following Saturday I was out of the Mahon Tidy Town cleaning around the community, and people were like, you are the deputy law mayor, you are the deputy law mayor. I say, like, and you are coming clean? And I say, yes. And they said, and that is the kind of people who are very, very, very supportive and very, very, very encouraging and motivated to see that as a deputy law mayor, I was cleaning with them. It was the first time that they would see the deputy law mayor cleaning with them. And so they were very proud of that. And that's something we should do. That's how we should do that. I think that's how we should, as I was saying earlier, lead by
2: example.
3: By example.
2: Yeah.
3: And I also think that as a volunteering has shown me that integration and inclusion in Ireland work best when people meet each other through shared purpose, by working side by side with people from different backgrounds. I've seen barrier fade and real understanding grow. It's reinforced by belief that inclusion isn't just a policy. It is built through everyday interaction. It's built through mutual respect. It's built through creating space where everyone feels they belong and can contribute.
2: That is excellent. Everyday communication, everyday connection matters, because this is how you bring into a practice as a kind of norm, you know, and as a habit of developing that. And then you find out that, you know, after performing certain tasks on a number of occasions, it makes a difference. Also coming to your political journey, that is also very interesting. Somebody who is working in an post and, you know, just doing the daily job, man, the important work it is, because, you know, I have huge respect for the postman, particularly during the Christmas time, you know, whenever they're coming out. And my postman is very interesting, and he's always having a small radio in his hand, and whenever he's delivering, I can listen. The radio is always on the back.
3: Absolutely.
2: And I told him one, look, I also do, you know, my show on the radio station. And he said, really? I said, like, you should listen to it, you know. So this is always you feel like a member of family, the postman is. Because when in the morning you're expecting an important post, particularly when your children have ordered so much online, and you are, they make you crazy. Mama, did you receive my parcel? Did you receive my post? And all the time you are looking at in the morning during the weekdays that the postman will come and deliver. So it looks like, you know, there. And then also once you have a little bit of the conversation, that same person is coming and knocking at your door, and you feel like, you know, if someone else is coming, you feel like, you know, oh, that person is not coming. You know, I hope everything is okay. You know, you find a human connection with them. You establish sometime, you know, a nice communication, which not all the time you're talking to, but equally you are realizing that they are the part of how we are running, actually, you know, how our families are running around them. And then once somebody is very committed, you know, very passionate, coming and, you know, have a little bit of the jolly nature, a smile on the face, it makes a new connection, you know, it makes a more impact on someone.
3: Definitely.
2: But for you, a person of color, you know, just, you know, giving that kind of service to the community. And I know, like, the south of the Cork, the area you are, your constituency is also very important in shaping, you know, a lot about Cork City we talk about. I know for you, just thinking that, you know, there's a career from post, you know, a regular job, and then being the, you know, administrating the post, and just thinking like, you know, there is more to do into the leadership role and of management, but also just considering that, you know, run for the elections and the local elections in Cork, like, and what was the idea behind your mind? It was always there, or you just thought like, no, it's worth to try, or maybe someone really asked you, you are the best person, you're the right person, counselor, you just go ahead and just run for them.
3: Thank you, Fermida. Another very, very, very good question. I first want to say that you mentioned my colleagues, postmen. I just want to say that a big up to all of them, because they're out there in every weather, they're out there in every weather condition. They have to deliver the mail. They have to connect with the people every single day of the week. Monday, if I can say now, it's December, busy, very busy period. It's going to be maybe Monday to Sunday. Who knows? But it's something that we have to accept. It's not easy, and all the effort they put in, me to recommend it. So again, big up to all of them. And I just want to mention that before I go into politics or my career in politics, first of all, I would like to thank the. I would like to thank the Green Party, my party, the Green Party, first of all, for trusting somebody from the minority background like me. And so into politics, how did I get into politics? Yes, that's a lot of questions that a lot of people ask me as well. I want to say in 2022, I realized that none of the 31 councillors reflect the city growing diversity. And that made me feel that those important voices and life experience were missing from local decisions, from local decision making. And so I decided to run because I wanted to help bridge that gap to show others that. They belong in these spaces, right? And to ensure that our council truly represent and reflect the people itself. So taking that step wasn't just about politics as well. It was about visibility. It was about inclusion. It was about helping shape a city where everyone feels seen, or where everyone belong.
2: Yeah. And once the news came, you know, that you were elected, and also, you know, not only, you know, that position, but also being the Deputy Lord Mayor in Cork City, what was the reaction here at home as well in Cameroon?
3: I'd say becoming, as you mentioned, the first black councillor of Cork City, the first black deputy lord mayor of Cork City, the second biggest city of Ireland, is something maybe we might talk about it later on. I never expected in my life when I arrived in Ireland in 2002 or so. But it all showed that when we believe in ourselves, when we keep working hard, and anything can happen. Anything can happen. We can turn the unturned. So I said the feeling back home was great. People were very happy. Congratulations everywhere, and happiness everywhere, the joy and everything. And so it was a great feeling back home. People were very happy to see me becoming what I've become today. Because when I was coming in 2002 to Ireland, there were no future for me. There were no future for me. There were no future for my future family back home. So when I came here,
2: you are also a dad, you know, of two beautiful girls. What were their reactions for girls, you know? Somebody in that position, you know, new here, the children of the migrant families, you know, they are facing a lot of challenges, you know, here in Ireland. But somebody from you, you know, what were their first reaction, or maybe first thought, you know, at that time, that okay, so now there is something, you know, which they can achieve as well. Mm. As girls, you know, the color is not, doesn't matter, but really, you know, truly the mm-hmm. services mm-hmm. And the job you deliver, mm. the delivery is also, yeah. you know, is relevant in all that discussion.
3: Absolutely, Femira, I agree with you. It's very important that our children see that mm. we do something. We are not mm. we are not folding our hands and just waiting for something to happen. It's yeah. very important that our children see that if you work hard, you will achieve what you want to achieve. I think my family, I want to say very thank to my family as well. Thank to my wife Vivian and thanks to my beautiful daughter.
2: I hope she's listening, you know. it's a true thanks.
3: yeah. Yeah. Yeah, I want to say thanks to my family, thanks to all for the support. You know, the support mm. wasn't easy. It was my first time getting into politics and it was my first time standing. So all this was new to me. Mm. But with the family support, with the family pushing, I was able to be there. And when I was getting elected, it was none of my daughter was in Ireland. I was in Cork. Yeah, I was okay. That's something was very bizarre, but that's what then none of them were here. We have two daughters, and as you mentioned, and the first one is in college out of the country.
2: Okay.
3: And it happened that during that period, the second one traveled to go and stay with her.
2: Okay. Yeah, so the house was empty.
3: Yes,
2: yeah.
3: So,
2: there was no one
3: yeah, to so, yeah. So when I was getting elected, they were not here, but they were following everything. They were aware of everything that happened. So it was the pride, it was the joy and the encouragement.
2: So
3: and
2: it was online celebration, yeah, or digital celebration. You did
3: yeah.
2: it, yeah.
3: Yeah,
2: the power of technology, you had it, yeah.
3: Yeah, absolutely, yeah, absolutely, absolutely.
2: Councillor Honori, just like, you know, the community work is very important for a councillor, for a politician, whoever is planning to run for elections. But every person has their own idea of, you know, how they define community or what the community is, you know. For you, how you see the community is?
3: For me, I will say that, the community is... When I became the deputy lawmayor of Cork, mm-hmm. That's something that I was. I'm saying again, it was prior. I was never expected to become when I became, mm-hmm. but being the deputy lawmayor of Cork, I had the honor and mm-hmm. had the privilege of representing this mm-hmm. beautiful city, being locally or being nationally or, mm-hmm. or being internationally.
2: Mm-hmm.
3: So. As deputy lawmayor of Cork, my priority is to focus on making Cork a vibrant and very inclusive city. Yeah. And I'm also committed to supporting a sustainable economic growth mm-hmm. and also enhancing public spaces and transport,
2: mm-hmm.
3: promoting culture, tourism, and ensuring our communities are safe and connected. It's very important as well that they will be safe and that we be connected. It's very important. And my goal, if I can say, is to create a city where people want to live, where people want to work, where people want to visit, and where people want to invest. It's very important where that investment happen,
2: yeah.
3: and where people want to invest with all the confidence.
2: Mm, yeah. I thought we should also play a music from Cameroon, you know, just to make it more
3: that's
2: integration.
3: That's a good surprise.
2: for you, and I hope the music we play here, you will like it. And
3: also
2: our Cameroonian community, you know, it's a good way to tell them that they're also present here, mm. they're part of this community.
3: Mm-hmm.
2: I know there are only a few hundreds of the Cameroonian there.
3: Yeah, that's a couple of hundreds.
2: In Cork or for the whole island?
3: No, in Cork and the whole island will be a couple of hundreds as well.
2: Around 1,000, okay. Mm-hmm. But it is important because, you know, the community radio stations are for every community.
3: Mm-hmm.
2: And their representation, their the culture, the language they bring in, and the music, you know, they're all very much relevant to mix... give a good mix of, you know, the bunch of the people, they all live here, and just to celebrate, you know, how it looks. But also for me, you know, I'm always like, a lot of the time when the music plays, I always come, it looks like, you know, this is some of the, you know, music which also being played in our countries as well. You know, all the language is different, but you find that the vibrancy, the frequency, the tone, the rhythm, they all very much, you know, look and you feel association.
3: Yeah, definitely.
2: So let's see, you know, what Sean is going to play for us. Thank you, Sean.

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0: Hi, I'm Nick Hoffman, broadcasting from the Lee Delta here in Cork City. 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
2: Hello, hi listeners. Welcome back to today's episode of Let's Integrate with Femida and our guest, Deputy Lord Mayor of Cork City, Councillor Honore. Before listening to your music, very light, very just like, you know, just like your personality, you know, it was very soft. It was very soft.
3: I know, yeah.
2: Yeah, and it's Membu. So what was it? I can feel like, you know, but I can feel, maybe I can guess and they can tell me whether I'm correct or not, okay? So it looks like there was something, you know, a nice, you know, very smooth thing is happening. Just again, you know, something, you know, romantic, calm, quiet, and also maybe some peaceful, maybe some imaginations or.
3: Yeah, I think you just play Richard Bonas, his name. Richard Bonas is a singer's name. It's a Cameroon singer. Yeah, it's very inspiring, you know, it's very inspiring. It's all about life. It's all about working hard. Mm. It's all about love. It's all about peace. And it's very, you have asked me listening to Richard Bonas singing Sparkle in Cameroon.
2: And then what language was that?
3: It's a different language from mine now. Yeah, it's called Sawa languages at all. The coastal part of the Cameroon. Yeah.
2: Okay, great. Yeah. I hope listeners, they will definitely enjoy it. And Honore, you speak different languages. You know, you speak English. We can listen here, and then French, and some other languages from Cameroon. And you told me that there are over 250 languages, more than 250 languages in Cameroon, and they're all having, you know, different tribes. They have their own language and also the culture. But also, it is interesting that how the language is shaping, you know, the communities around. But if you want to connect a language, you know, within the Cameroon, the French is the language, you know, you prefer to give the message on. Yeah?
3: Thank you, Fermara. It's another good point. Cameroon is French and English official languages too, French and English. So
2: okay.
3: I'm from the French part of Cameroon. So French will be my first language.
2: Okay, great. So maybe if you want, you can give some of, you know, that you are here, and then those who are the Cameroonians who are living here, you know, we want to say welcome from the Cork City Community Radio in French language, and also a little bit of, you know, that how can the integration be the good, you know, model of integration, or maybe a little bit of the tips you can give, and I can record it and we can play it for later on as well. So you're okay to do that? I think that you should be okay, because French, I know since you're in Ireland, you're more of the English language, but I think maybe you can try.
3: That's okay,
2: it's a challenge for you. Okay, counselor, it is a challenge. Let's see how you take it off.
3: I did a podcast with Valérie, you know, Valérie from the Alliance Française. We did a podcast in French.
2: In French? Okay, great.
3: I think it's on the Alliance Française website as well.
2: So it's not a challenge for you. You can do it for
3: me. I do my best.
2: Yeah, okay, you can do it.
3: Bonjour. À la communauté camerounaise vivant en Irlande et à Cork en particulier. Je suis le conseiller municipal Honore Kameni. Je suis aujourd'hui à Cork Community Radio pour une interview. Bonjour de la part de Cork Community Radio. 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
2: Thank you very much, Counselor. You took about 2 minutes, you know, and you were so okay and so you felt so convenient to talk in French, actually. Well done. Thank you very much for that.
3: Yeah, yeah, no problem.
2: Yeah, thank you. Counselor, when we talk about the leadership and the commitment, a lot of the time you forget it, you know, the real and the true human values, you know, in that role. We always expect that, you know, leadership is something, you know, you are sitting in a place, you know, a lot of support available to you, and there is no need to do extra work, you know. But the true leadership is, you know, this is something a lot of the discussion we are happening now, like the people who are holding the office, they are not very right to do that, to hold that office, because of the commitments of that, and the whole notion of the social change really comes once you are the person who has that integrity, but as well as the values and work goes along with that. You already gave an example of, you know, being elected as a deputy Lord Mayor and going next stage just to clean the gardens. This is something, you know, where people really feel that this is one of the example which is very relevant in the community sectors. But do you think like there are something else, you know, we need to really depict how the true spirit of the leadership look like?
3: Thank you for your mother. Thank you. That's another very, very, very, very good question. I think persistence, I think integrity, and I think a commitment to serving others have guided me. So starting as a postman, I learned the value of dedication. I learned the value of consistency, and I have carried those principles into every role, believing that hard work combined with honesty and community focus truly opened doors. In 2002, when I look at the photo of Cork City councillors, there were no diversity out of the 31 councillors. So I challenged myself to do something about it. I challenged myself to change Cork City Council by making it reflecting the population, the growing population, the diverse population, the multicultural population of Cork. And then I must plan on how when I knew what to do, so I'm a plan on how to go and get it. I decided to do things my own way. So, as you said, mentioned already, hard work pays off, because we have incumbents where the incumbents were there, and only hard work, as I said, will get me in. I had no weekends, I had no Saturday, I had no Sunday, I had no bank holidays, no holidays.
2: Yeah.
3: I was out on the rain, I was out on the sun, I was out on the snow, I was out on the cold. If I made that, I knocked at over $15,000 and even twice in some areas.
2: Yep.
3: So I met, I spoke, I discuss, and more importantly, I listen to the lovely people in my constituency. So, yes, hard work pays off. I was proud to be elected the first Black councillor and the first deputy Lord Mayor of Cork in June 2024. And something that also touched me during my campaign is that I spoke to a lot of young people between 30 and 40 years old who are still living in their house with their parents, with their family. And they were all telling me that, listen, we don't have any means. We cannot buy the house. We're working hard. We cannot buy the house. We're working house. We cannot no longer pay for rent. And I said to myself, this is not right. I think something is wrong somewhere. And for me, I believe that in this country, the system is failing us.
2: Mm.
3: The system is failing us. And there is no control on the housing market. It's not right.
2: Mm.
3: It's not right that in 2025 you are working and you cannot buy a house. People have right to housing.
2: Mm.
3: It's people's right in most places. And I think we're here too. Because if you take country like, if I can say this Qatar or they are like similar size with Ireland, housing is right. It's right. People's right there.
2: Yeah.
3: It's just, you know, when you are born there, you have automatic right to housing.
2: Mm.
3: So I don't see why that doesn't happen in Ireland. We are a very small population.
2: Mm.
3: The country is rich. So I think our housing market is a problem and there should be more control.
2: Mm. So do you think like the control should be from the side of the government or control should be regarding, you know, how we use or dispense the public funding?
3: No, I think the control should be from the government because it's not something that we hide. It's this, you know, there's a lot of vulture funds that are coming into this country and they buy the houses at any price.
2: Yeah.
3: Which is an unfair competition with hardworking people who cannot compete with those who have deep pockets.
2: Yeah, the week, you know, the current week, it was very busy for me because I was, you know, having different kind of conversations from different stakeholders regarding, you know, the housing crisis in Ireland and different solutions, and it was like a chicken or egg, you know, situation in many times that they are blaming migrants that they are taking their houses, and the other side is that, you know, since 2008 we don't see there are a lot of, you know, new houses were not built in since that. And now they also, you know, just you look at the news last week, there are more infrastructure projects which are going to happen in Ireland, and they need more manpower, and they're very clear that they're going to have the workers across outside of the island. So here on the one side, you know, the migrants are blamed for the housing crisis and the situation is getting worse and worse in terms of the polarization in Ireland.
3: Yeah.
2: And the other side is that, you know, you want to bring more people more outside of the island, you know, just to come and sort out your housing problem. So this is like, you know, how you're going to manage it. And other side is like, you know, you don't want to keep an open door policy and you really want to have a very stricter control over, you know, the migrants who are coming in Ireland. So where are we standing now? Which grounds, you know, we think we should be able to just communicate that the problem can be, you know, and not into that tricky side, but it is manageable.
3: No, Fahmid, thank you. I'm not continuing. I just want to say that it's not building houses for me.
2: Mm.
3: For me, my own opinion, as I said all the time, building houses is not enough. When we build the houses, people should be able to buy them.
2: Yeah.
3: People should be able to pay for the price. How much is a three-bedroom house in Cork City today? How much is a four-bedroom house in Cork City today?
2: First of all, I can't find any four-bedroom house in
3: not
2: Ireland.
3: Yet, not to talk buying
2: only,
3: them.
2: Only few of them, like, you know, only few of them, and the prices, like, you know, you can't imagine. I think the price now I can see, imagine is like, you know, between 400,000 to 600,000. You know.
3: You see? Yeah. Tell me, family, which. If a middle class citizen who is working, and even if they're married, if they get a 600,000 loan from the bank, by the time the bank will put their own interest, how much are they going to pay back to the bank?
2: Yeah,
3: that would be indebted for life.
2: Mm.
3: It's just, it is wrong. We have to fix things. I think it's time that our government, I say that all the time. I think the problem is this law that people made when to suit their own style of life 40, 50 years ago. And then we today, in 2025, we're still following the same law. There's no fit for purpose anymore. And I think lot of laws in this country have to be reviewed. It is time that we sit down, we review lot of laws to make it sweet, to make it fit to our own current style of life as well. It's wrong that a three-bedroom house will cost 400,000, 500,000 in Cork City. That's not acceptable.
2: Yeah, and the second side is, you know, that the mortgage policies are very, very strict. It is very, very hard, you know, to get the mortgage, you know, with that.
3: Definitely,
2: kind of,
3: yeah, definitely.
2: That, yep.
3: I was at my clinic in Mahon this morning. I was talking to a resident, and I feel I just want to say or give all my encouragement to this lady that came to meet me to with her issue about housing, and she has two autism children with autism in the house, and they're living in a very, very small space. There's no space for these children. That's wrong. They don't have any back garden. They don't have any space for to run. They don't have any space to play. Come on, what are we? It's not normal. It's totally wrong. I think it's time we change things, honestly. It's not all building houses. Yes, we're building houses. We can buy those houses.
2: And also, you know, on that, because coming from a country, you know, which is highly densely populated, but the style of our housing, because the weather is very hot in Pakistan, and we have this tendency, you know, to have the bigger houses, have some trees in the house, so just to protect ourselves from the severity of the heat. But once, you know, I came here, I live in city, you know, most of the city areas, it is so hard, just like you pointed out, the houses which are already been built, you know. I don't know about, you know, the designs, who approved them. Still, like, you know, the kitchens are so small, you know, there are so many hazards within that, you know, construction planning itself. Just to have a balanced life, you know, a healthy life, you need a back garden. You need a front space where you can park the car. There's parking issues in Cork City. People, like, and you know the public transport itself. You know, how can you trust the public transport in Ireland? Like,
3: no,
2: you know, and the children, like, even just to go to 2 kilometers or 3 kilometers within the school radius, it's so hard, you know, that the roads are so busy. Like in the morning, I feel so knocked off by the, just, you know, to have the 5 kilometers radius travel. And it takes me over 1 hour, you know, just to pass through from north to the south of the city.
3: Yeah.
2: Just the one river, you know, distance. And along that, it's not only the housing, you know, it's, there are so many other problems which are coming out of that housing, you know, issues. The balance of the right, balance of the life is that you must have a garden, you know, where you can sit, you know, just have a quick, you know, fresh air, go and outside. But it is not available. The weather outside, you know, in this winter time, you know, how far the depression, the percentage of the depression patients, you know, goes, you know, higher and higher. And not only these, but also the other mental health issues, you know, the in which our youth is facing, our other generations are facing, the elderly population is facing. It's all like, you know, we are not able to have those social inactivities which we can do at home because the houses are so small.
3: No,
2: people, the young generations are not planning to have a baby because they don't have enough space to have a baby in the house. So like, if you look at the whole comprehensive, you know, view of the housing crisis, it has a huge devastating, you know, impact on the current and the future generations.
3: No, I think. Thank you for my. I think you are right. I agree with you. I visited the U.S. Last year, and what I saw there, I was like, Jesus, what? Because I got to the U.S. and you know the way they do their own construction there is they build a house like this this studio. Mm. They all on that. You see under the house there will be another space that they will make for the family or for those who are buying the house. There is a lot of spaces, the big houses, everything is comfortable, I'm telling you. And I came back here, I was like, but why are we? And that's something that I said to you earlier, but I was telling you about the problem is called the laws. The laws say that, oh, we have to, the measurement has to be 5 centimeters, the measurement has to be 15 centimeters.
2: Yeah.
3: That's what I was telling you earlier. It's time that we review a lot of laws in this country because they're not fit for purpose anymore. They don't fit our current lifestyle anymore. As you say, there is no space in the houses here. You buy a 4-bedroom house with no sitting room.
2: Yeah. And the some of the doors

0: not only one component of housing crisis. So, but what happens, you know, once the Green Party was in power, and, you know, still we have seen more and more problems of the housing crisis, rather than to be sorting out, just like about the direct provision system, you know, that according to the white paper, that needs to be abolished, but it didn't abolish. So what happens when the Green Party comes into the power? So, I understand.
1: And now you can see the absence of the Green Party in the Dole now. They're fighting every day. So when you see the Green Party was there, we're watching everyone, and nothing, those kind of fighting will not happen. But I think the big, if you can say this, maybe people may not agree with me, but that's my own opinion. I think the problem is, I think Fine Gael and Fine Gael, I think they're the big problem in this country. I have my two daughters that are born in this country, and they've not known any of the parties. They've not known any of the leaders, if I can say. It's Fine Gael and Fine Gael have been sharing now the rule of the country for how many years? So it's not wrong. It's not right. It's not right. I think it's time that we change. It's time that we give other people opportunity to change things, to see how they can perform as well. Instead of keeping the same people all the time, complaining about the same thing all the time, voting them back all the time, and keep complaining again after the voting. It's wrong.
0: And how far you see that, you know, there should be a united opposition alliance, you know, to sort out the housing crisis, just like you did it, you know, Catherine Connolly, the Sinn Féin, you know, they proposed her, you know, and seconded her for her running for the presidential elections. The Labour Party, the Green Party, they were all, you know, behind that.
1: Yes.
0: So we saw like kind of, you know, a joint alliance, yeah, you know, just to support her.
1: Correct.
0: So when we're going to, do you think, is there any prediction we can have a joint alliance to sort out the housing crisis?
1: That is my own vision as well, and for me that would be the best way to go, because if we want to kick Fine Gael and Fine Gael out, if we need new people to get in and do their and give their best as well, I think you can see already in council we have the Progressive Alliance, which is made of the Green Party, it's made of the Labour Party, and it's made of the Social Democracy. It's been very productive. It's been very, very, very, very, very encouraging in the way we deal with it, in the way we follow up with matter, in the way we stand up for Cork. It's fantastic. Mm. So, if you ask me, I will say that we need a strong coalition, because the incumbent, they're not going to be kicked out like easy like that. So we need a strong coalition. If Sinn Féin can join, the Progressive Alliance, and it's going to be a very, very, very, very powerful. Powerful option that people can go with. Yeah.
0: And it's only like, you know, you think it is not only at the council level but nationally it can be possible.
1: Yeah, you saw it when they all backed Catherine, 2 or 3 weeks ago. You see what?
0: But
1: you
0: I
1: saw
0: think the presidential office is not that controversial as compared to the housing crisis.
1: Yeah, I think for me, it's time that we review our presidency function as well, to make it more powerful, to give the president more powerful as well, because the way things are going is showing that we need maybe a balance somewhere. We need a president that with full power in the country, because having a president who has nothing to say, who can only give advice, I don't think it's the best way to go. Again, I would say we need to review our laws. That was the way the thing was going 50, 40, 50 years ago. That was their own way of styling of life. Is that fit for purpose today? We have to reflect, and we have to reflect on a lot of things. Yeah.
0: Yeah. Thank you, Councillor Honori. We have about 4 or 5 minutes left just to finish our talk. You know, it was for 1 hour. Can you imagine? Like, I thought you were not a chatty person, but you are chattier than me. just anything, you know, which you think is very important and very relevant, you know, for the listeners to know, for anything, you know, any small tip, you know, for the migrants communities, how to enter into politics, or anything, you know, which is you think is very, very important and very relevant to mention within these next 3 to 4 minutes.
1: Thank you for mother. What I want to say is it's not easy, as I mentioned it to in French earlier. People have to get up, people have to people have to work. I know my grandma already doing the best, but we have to continue to work. We don't have to sit behind and wait for things to happen. No, that time is gone. That time is past. If you come into the country, make sure that you look after yourself. Make sure that you work hard to look after yourself and look after your family. Like, if you ask my opinion,

0: I will say, yes, we have to close all these IPAS centers. Mm-hmm. We have to close all these centers. Mm-hmm. That for me, it's not fit for us anymore. Give everybody, give every migrant the right to work tomorrow morning and look after themselves and work and look, contribute into the economy and take care of their future families. Mm. Because it's gone that time that we'll be keeping people in places and paying their rent and giving it. No, that time is gone. Give them the right to work tomorrow morning and close all these centers. That will be my honor. If I have something to say, if I have the power tomorrow, believe me, I will close all the IPA centers and give everybody the right to go up there and look for a work and look for accommodation to for themselves and their families. Maybe I'm not sure if the minister there. I just want to say, listen, what happened to Cork? I'm very proud of my achievement. I said it again. I want to thank the Green Party for encouraging and trusting somebody from the minority background like me. I didn't mention it, but I want to say always thank you to somebody who really pushed me into where I am today as well. His name is Owen Murphy. Owen Murphy used to be the chair of the Green Party branch in Cork. So he's somebody that is at the first. I was not the one that was co-opted to be into join the Green Party. They wanted my wife to join the Green Party.
1: Okay.
0: Yeah, and they said no.
1: Your wife trusted you.
0: Yeah, and she said no. I know someone who can give better than me to you if he wants to give to you. That's so.
1: Okay.
0: So that and then she put me in contact with Owen Murphy and then.
1: So basically, the power goes to the woman. You're a woman.
0: Power goes to the woman always.
1: The real power behind the scene is the woman. Okay, great.
0: Yeah, for me, I want to say for me, I came into Ireland. I'm a true example of social justice in this country. I came into this country in 2002. I only had the trainers I was wearing, my jean, and maybe two shirt that I had. Everything that I've achieved in this country.
1: By the system.
0: Correct. I've achieved in this country. So I want to encourage everybody to work hard. Believe in yourself. Mm-hmm. Don't ask anyone to help you do anything. Mm-hmm. If you want to, you see something wrong, fix it. Don't ask anyone to do to help you. No. When I look at Cork City Council, 31 councillors wasn't reflecting our population. I didn't go and knock at the labor door and show like the neighbors door and say, "Hey, John, come on, help me to change your motive." No, I say I organized myself. I went out and I fixed it. So if you see anything wrong, don't be afraid. Go out, work out, and fix it. Don't be afraid of challenge, or failure. Failure can happen. You can fail one. You will still continue to work hard if you don't succeed the first time. That's not the problem. I was working and I work hard. Mm. Yes, to succeed the first time.
1: Yeah.
0: And somebody who came to Ireland, at least I didn't know any politician. I didn't go to any political school. I'm not coming from a rich family. I'm not coming from any dynasty. But I was able to work hard and achieve what I want to achieve.
1: That is truly a success story of Cork itself. The people of the Cork city who really trusted, you know, that the leadership is not about the color of the person, but the work of the person that matters. Our listeners, stay tuned with us with the next episode of Let's Integrate Next Saturday with an amazing guest. Definitely, you will be delighted to meet that dynamic woman. A lot of stories from her within that one person. We are so honored and thank you to have you, Councillor Honori. It is a pride for us, you know, that Cork is now defining the new shapes of diversity, the best, you know, practice of diversity here, and we are the change maker itself, and we are so proud to be the Corkonian and just delivering the best, you know, we can do.
0: Thank you. I just want to say definitely I'm very proud of my achievement. And I want this achievement to serve as a pathway to the future generation.
1: Thank you very much. Thank you, Councillor. Take care, listeners. Bye.

0: And it's a very good afternoon to you. Welcome along to this the Sunday newspaper review on Cork City Community Radio across the vast metropolis of Cork City. I'm joined this afternoon by two of my favourites. Two very well-informed young individuals. Oscar, welcome back. And you wrote a lovely article on the film festival, which we'll talk about towards the end. Remember we said we'd chat towards the end? Absolutely. I'm just putting that out as a teaser. Darren, you just heard reading the news. Darren, welcome back after your holiday. Did you go any place foreign? Bahamas? Well, that would be out of bones because of typhoons.
1: Ballyvolan Shopping Centre.
0: Oh, brilliant. I love Ballyvolan Shopping Centre. Fabulous car park there. And just, that's just brilliant. Okay, it's the Sunday newspapers. If you're a new listener, welcome along, first of all. You can listen to us on FM across the city on 100.5. You can also go to cr.ie and listen to us live there on our webpage. Just click on the live stream. If you're more of a person who's mobile and out and about in any quarter of the globe, you can go along and download our app from Google Play Store for the Android app and the Apple Store for the Apple app, and you can take us anywhere you want to go with your phone, and your phone goes everywhere. I mean, whatever about leaving your wife behind or your partner behind, you'll never leave your phone behind, that's for sure. And here's another good reason to not leave it behind, is the fact that you've downloaded the app for Cork City Community Radio. That was a good sell, lads, wasn't it?
2: Very much.
0: It was just... Okay, let's start with Oscar. Oscar, what have you got going for us?
3: Front page of the Sunday Times right here. Headline story. State fund will rival first-time homebuyers' 100 million euro scheme in housing plan to be unveiled this week. So the government will be competing with first-time buyers to purchase second-hand homes under a new 100 million euro plan to house those in long-term homelessness. Coalition party leaders will meet tomorrow after a ministerial cabinet committee earlier in the day to sign off on the government's delayed but much-anticipated new housing plan. Under the plan, which is due to be unveiled on Thursday by James Brown, the Minister for Housing, local authorities will also be given financial incentives to meet their building targets, and new rules for approving social housing will also be brought in. So, obviously, this is going to be a wide, comprehensive housing plan, they're hoping, after the recent comments about it'll take 15 years to solve the housing crisis. Now they're trying to say, no, this will fix it, this will speed things up. Yeah. And what this article is focusing on is one big aspect of it is dealing with people in long-term homelessness. It says a key plank of the plan is that the government is trying to secure one-bedroom and four-bedroom homes off the second-hand market to move families and individuals in long-term homelessness into them, get them off the homelessness, get them off the streets.
1: Mm. But they're going to do that by outbidding first-time buyers.
3: Yeah, that's what I'm saying. So it's there's still going to be people without houses.
0: Yeah, it's a circle, isn't it?
3: Yeah. Now, I think broadly speaking, we would agree getting homeless people off the streets is a good thing. Mm. But this isn't, they call it a comprehensive housing plan, but this isn't comprehensive. This is solving one problem while possibly exacerbating another.
0: I think their logic, right, and I'm going way out on a limb here, you know, trying to predict what politicians are thinking. That's worse than trying to get the weather forecast right. But I think their logic is here. If you're looking to bid on a second-hand home, you have moolah, right? Whereas if you're homeless, you probably don't have enough money. So they reckon if you have money, you can afford to pay the rent. So you continue to rent, we'll buy the houses for the long-term homeless who don't have the money. It's a bit socialism, I know, but hey, you know, it's the thing. I mean, New York have got a new mayor, and we should all move to New York. We're going to get free groceries, free housing, free buses, no guard, no cops on the street. But that aside, I think, you know, other than that, they're probably going to, like Darren, and I'd agree with you what you were thinking, was like, Darren's face was like, well, that doesn't make sense. It doesn't make sense, because then the people that can't buy the houses are back in the renting market. Mm-hmm. And if anything happens them in their work, they're homeless. But look, 100 million is not a huge lot of money when you think about a house average cost 400,000. He talks about four bedrooms there. You're probably up in the ante a little bit more. So, and it's going to drive the price of property up, and the government come knocking.
1: Of course, yeah.
0: You know, it's. I don't think it's a. And this 15-year thing is only a joke. It's more like 20 years, and it will be going on that length of time, because there's infrastructure problems, and I mean infrastructure with water, sewerage, electricity, roads, healthcare, schools.
3: Yes. Well, they also mention here that side of it, the bureaucracy. with getting new stuff built, and they're saying part of the idea is they're going to give local authorities more leeway to take risks in their decision making. So the idea is it's a kind of a, you know, a Doge sort of thing, like cut the bureaucracy, go through, give them the authority to, you know, say, let's do this, let's cut out this step. And the idea is that will get homes built faster, that'll get through the, you know, the issues with the councils and people complaining. But again, that's all good on paper. Will any, someone has to make the decisions, and no one's going to want to make a decision that's unpopular or gets them backlash.
0: Yeah, true. So, I mean, look, they've made this issue, the government have, and all parties have made this issue by the refusal of working together. They all want to have their own solutions put in place. Nobody's working together outside of aid government on the day. And it's no matter who's in government. I honestly believe it could be Sinn Féin with a combination of Labour and the Social Democrats. They're going to have the same issues. There's no magic wand. There's no magic policies to solving this problem. And if you think there is, and I know most people don't think there is, they have a full, you know, understanding. They're a lot more intelligent and keyed into this than politicians of any party give them credit for. So it doesn't matter who's in government, this issue is going to remain an issue for a certain length of time. We also don't have the workforce available to go into the construction industry. And I'm talking engineers, architects, plumbers, electricians, labourers, equipment drivers, all that kind of stuff. Because
1: they're saying 15 years, aren't they?
0: Well, Darren, you know, I'll be honest with you. I think 15 years is a bit ambitious. And we've got to remember, like, we're talking about a crowd here that told us 3 years ago the Children's Hospital would be open. And that's only one building, like.
1: Yeah.
0: Like, we were at a recent conference to do with community radio, and there was this guy, he was from UCC working in France. He had a degree in engineering sustainability, and he was fabulous. And he was talking about Ireland and that how Ireland is one of the slowest nations to carry out any kind of change, because we were talking about the infrastructure and particularly delivering the electricity that would be required from renewables across the current infrastructure, which would be the pylons and wires and everything else that we see. We couldn't come anywhere near where we're supposed to be, because all that infrastructure needs to be replaced. So you're talking additional housings on top of that, additional climate change things that we need to get done for sustainability. All these are connected. So 15 years is just a wink and a nod. 15 years now. I'd say 25 years.
1: Before. So what does this generation do?
0: This generation has two choices. Jump on a Ryanair airplane and head as far away as they possibly can, or stay here and basically prepare yourself mentally to be single or to be childless with your partner for the remainder of your life and wind up in, if you're lucky, a one-bedroom second-hand house somewhere, and then just, you know, collect your pension, go for your pint of Guinness and sit back and just watch the world pass you by.
1: Sweet.
0: That's, I mean, well, you tell me. You're younger, much younger.
1: I mean, that demographic, as you know.
0: Yeah. So what's your future?
1: Yeah. Well, if it's 15 years away, I'm not going to get a mortgage at 50.
0: Yeah. Oscar, what's your future? You're a young man. What's your future as regards property owning or getting any kind of property, social or otherwise? What do you honestly think your chances are?
3: I think that Ryanair flight is looking more and more appealing, to be honest.
0: Yeah, there you go. That's what people are doing. And when people leave, no matter if they're Irish or otherwise, then we have a big surplus. We need to bring people in, and then that sparks up. So you see what I'm saying? You talk about housing like it's the treadwheel. It's connected, the knee bone's connected to the thigh bone and the thigh bone. Anyway.
1: So we need calcium.
0: Well, yeah, we need calcium. You can actually build things out of calcium because it builds bones, so yeah. Anyway, let's move over across to Darren. And Darren is, I must admit that Darren is so religious into routine. He's just one of these people. It has to be the same thing. And he's the Mail. How long are you doing the Mail now? Every week since, for the last 2 years since we've been doing this program.
1: It doesn't mean I like the Mail, don't I?
0: No, but I admire your, you know, your routine.
1: Yeah.
0: It's great.
1: Right.
0: So what have you got on the Mail?
1: Front page of the Mail on Sunday. As Fianna Fáil's review into doomed bid is delayed, Insider says, and this is big black text, Martin was warned Jim Gavin was a media dud.
0: It seems like old Micheál Martin isn't quite out of the woods yet, Oscar.
3: No, not at all. Not at all.
0: What do you think? What do you think of the whole thing that's come out about Micheál Martin, and then we've had, your man Ivan Yates coaching Gavin and Gavin not being appropriate, and we'll get more into depth in that story. But what do you make of the whole thing, Oscar?
3: It's more than anything, it's very embarrassing for him, because what it makes him look like, it makes Michal look like he's not clued in at all. All of these things that he supposedly didn't know about coming out, and he's meant to be the man, you know, running the country.
1: Yeah.
3: And that image of him as the kind of, you know, put together leader just kind of falls apart when all of these mishaps have, it's like Sideshow Bob stepping on the rake over and over again.
0: Yeah, Sideshow Bob being a character in The Simpsons, of course, played by Kelsey Grammer, if I'm not mistaken. But I think Michal Martin has seen the light. He has had an epiphany in Brazil, because he said it's time that the people know the truth about climate and global warming. Mm. Perhaps he will carry that over and tell the people, Michal, tell us the truth about what exactly was going on when you selected this guy, Gavin. Mm. Spit it all out. Besides, you know, because now evidently the review set up by Fianna Fáil, which was supposed to come out this week, is going to be delayed by another 2 weeks. I suppose that's time to give Michal time to come back from Brazil, you know, get his troops, the people that support him around him, and see.
3: Okay, in the news, this story,
0: yeah, in the news this morning, what was the news this morning about one of the local Fianna Fáil guys here out of Glanmire, saying, Callaghan, was it? No, was there a news story this morning in the news about a Fianna Fáil guy who was expressing how unhappy he was?
1: This was this list of rebels that they reckon were going to try and install a no-confidence vote in Michal Martin. It was leaked to the press before the announcement that this inquiry was going to be delayed, so they reckon they're going to take the sting out of that.
0: Oh.
1: Yeah, classic misdirection.
0: Okay. Yeah. All right, back to the story, sorry,
1: yeah,
0: Dan.
1: So they reckon that Michal actually had Jim Gavin lined up in mid-July, which of course was 2 months before they had the whole vote on it,
0: mm-hmm.
1: and Billy Keller's name was in the mix. So he was going with him from day one, pretty bullish about it. Now, he did the grovelling apology afterwards, after this rent debacle came out. What was it, over $3,000, was it?
0: $3,000, yeah.
1: And now it's this embarrassing climb down. He effectively ruined the election for anyone who wasn't too hot on either candidate that was left.
0: Yeah.
1: Gave us a binary choice, in effect.
0: Yeah.
1: Has it worked out for us? We'll see. We'll see. We know it hasn't worked out for Fianna Fáil. We know Michal may lose the leadership over this.
0: Yeah, and this thing with Ivan Yates then, that he himself is getting caught. You know, it's there's a lot of stuff that Michal has decided he's not going to tell us, rather than clean the table.
1: Well, he was a minister, wasn't he, Yates? Fine Gael.
0: Well, he was with Fine Gael, but I mean, like, the thing about Yates, and I said this last week, was that, like, he was a broadcaster, and he was...
1: Yeah, he's a media company.
0: It turned out that he had given coaching lessons to Gavin when he was still broadcasting.
1: Mm-hmm.
0: So that in itself is a conflict right there from the point of view of broadcast regulations, and I'm sure the Commission de Man will be looking into that. And
1: not just broadcasting, but actually talking about the presidential election.
0: Talking about the presidential election, exactly. So I'm sure the Commission will look into that. I know News Talk weren't happy with it, so we'll see where we go with that. But the thing about it is with Michal Martin is like that he knows that he has all these little bits, and they're going to come out. And he would be better off just cleaning out his closet right now and saying, okay, here's what I know, here's what I did, that's it. Because right now what he's doing is he's dragging it out. The more he drags it out, the more people are disappointed in him, the bigger chance that he is going to be removed as leader.
1: Who would you reckon would replace him?
0: I think the Minister for Justice, whatever his name is right now, he seems to be the favourite amongst a lot of people. I mean, Michal brought in his sidekick. What was his name? The guy that does the finance... I've forgotten his name, but he helped Pascal Donoghue. He's like the apprentice man in waiting from D4. What's his name? Can you remember his name? I can't remember his name. No, we're nodding here. We're having senior moments in our 20s. And it was just a case of, you know, whoever it is, it is. But Michal, I think, unless he cops himself on, is going to, you know, be shown the exit as leader anyway, which is going to be very unfortunate for Cork City.
1: How fortunate were they under his leadership, though?
0: Well, I think we got things pushed in like Lewis. We got other things.
1: Do we have Lewis?
0: No, but it's on the cards. The money is ring-fenced for it. The idea is ring-fenced for it. But it is good to have the Taoiseach from your area. Like, I mean, but like, it looks like he's even put that in jeopardy. So I don't know. It's a, it's a, It'll be interesting to see when he gets back from Brazil.
1: Is exactly. Chambers you're talking about?
0: Chambers, that's right, the okay. guy. There you yeah. go, 10 points. So, yeah, it'll be interesting to see when he comes back from Brazil what the story is with him.
1: Yeah.
0: Are we finished with that story from the Mail?
1: Pretty much for now. I'm sure it'll pop up again next week.
0: Okay, let's go across to Oscar again with the Sunday Times on Cork City Community Radio, coming up to 20 minutes past 12 midday on this, the 9th of the 11th. Can you believe that? I'm sure you can, 2025. Time is flying by, isn't it? What is it they say when you're having fun? Time flies when you're having fun. We must be all having huge amounts of fun. Anyway, Oscar, go ahead.
3: Headline here, detectives hunt group of far-right terrorists. So this is Garda detectives are investigating a circle of extremists who are suspected of forming a small but highly dangerous far-right terrorist group called the Irish Defence Army, which has allegedly been set up to plot attacks on mosques and migrant accommodation centres on both sides of the border. So this follows the arrest of two men in County Laois last Wednesday, where the Gardaí recovered pipe fittings, chemical substances and digital devices that were said to contain videos and manifestos.
0: Mm.
3: So this is apparently a very small, kind of tight-knit group. What's they pointed out as being very interesting is that they have no online digital footprint. They don't have a social media. They aren't recruiting through social media. It's all done in person and in these private messages.
0: Mm.
3: And they're currently, now the Gardaí say they're confident that they've identified all the other members and the ringleaders. And they're, you know, in the process of getting ready to take them all in for questioning.
0: Mm.
3: But they've said, like, this could just be one of many sort of far-right anti-immigrant cells that is becoming more violent, more organized at the moment.
0: Mm.
3: So it's interesting when they kind of sprung up right under their noses, they're saying.
0: But I think there's more on their agenda just using the immigrant card, you know, which I think is unfair from people who have genuine and legitimate concerns about immigration and its impact upon this country. It makes that subject even more of a taboo for people, like I say, who are in this country illegally, mm-hmm. who should not be here. We saw 50 of them being deported last week. We need to continue that and move those people on. And I think incidents like this by people who are labelled far right, you know, again, we have that term far right put out there in a way that it really imposes upon anybody. We saw this earlier, probably in the year and even late last year, where people in rural towns and villages were objecting to mostly men coming into their town, and they were objecting from the point of view of that there wasn't enough services there for them, the schools weren't big enough, there wasn't enough doctors there, etc., etc. And they had legitimate concerns as well about their safety, and they were all labelled far right. Now, these people that you've just spoke about, they are far right.
3: Yes.
0: The people who will go out and protest peacefully, or the people who will go out and express their point of view that's contrary to the popular point of view, but nonetheless entitled to air that point of view under a free, and I like to think we're still somewhat of a hint of democratic society left in this country, those people can continue, should continue to go out without fear of any reprisal. I will say about the far right, when it comes to guns, bomb making materials, plans and ideas, they are the minority. They do not represent people who might have different views to you and I when it comes to certain subjects, and can express them in a way that's not incitement, not hate, but expressing their concerns. So if I was to say anything, is the far right with guns and bombs and everything else are dangerous because they're criminals. They want to, you know, take lives. Mm-hmm. They want to start, obviously, you know, they were targeting Muslim mosques and stuff like that. They want to start a battle, basically, between peoples on this island. And none of us are having any of that. But please don't confuse them with people who have opposing views to your own. That's all I'd say.
1: You think they're finally being taken seriously now?
0: Well, I think, Darren, that they were always being taken seriously. But I think what happened here, and part of this is blame is to the government. Mm. That far-right label was labelled across, like I said, men, women and children. We've even seen the government reel themselves in a bit when it comes to immigration.
3: Yeah, it was thrown out too liberally, too
0: 100%.
3: Quickly. And the problem with that is that it could well have pushed people who were more reasonable and moderate into a more extreme position, which can happen. Yeah.
0: And not alone that, but it also gave an opportunity to criminals to take advantage of a situation that was pursued and being perpetrated by the government by using the word far right. And like, well, if they acknowledge we're there, we'll be there. If you get what I mean. No, I hope these guys never see the light of day. And I refer back to a very interesting conversation that was on Highland Radio out of Donegal a few weeks back. And there was this man, he was a Sinn Féin representative. And he was talking about this very thing, that it was known to the Gardaí that there was a number of groups operating within the country, the Republic of Ireland and all, you know, not just up in the north or anything else, that were partaking in exercises in making bombs and guns. And, you know, the stories we've heard before going back to the 80s and 70s when it was the IRA, the same kind of thing, but a different cause and probably a different mentality of person. But there you go. It's a serious issue, and well done to the Gardaí for catching these guys, and hopefully we'll see what the courts, how the courts deal with them. Back to Darren.
1: Yeah, page 4 of the Mail, another story with a Garda involvement. Senior guard cleared of bar assault is still on suspension. It's an interesting one. We covered this assault a couple of weeks back, I think. Alleged assault, now cleared. So he remains on suspension and could face a disciplinary investigation from FISRU, took over from GSOC.
0: Okay.
1: I think they're just renamed.
0: Really. Renamed. They're rebranded.
1: Yeah.
0: That's all that is.
1: So despite being cleared of assault and having a minor public order offence struck out, so he's still suspended. They're still pending this review. Mm. Now, what I want to get into here is actually the case itself. So he was out in a nightclub, by all accounts got a little drunk, a little rowdy, and was escorted off the premises. But before that, the manager apparently got up in his face, and she was claiming that he had assaulted her, that he had assaulted the doorman. And they got their hands on CCTV evidence that completely contradicted her claims.
0: You know what? It doesn't surprise me.
1: Yeah.
0: Was there some kind of... did they know what was behind her motives?
1: I really don't know. I mean, it just seems absolutely crazy. A guard of all people to try and pull him up and something like that.
0: Hmm. Yeah. Was there some kind of personal relationship or personal vendetta behind the scenes there, that she decided that this is what she was going to do? But that's like a horrible, horrible thing to do.
1: I'll just read a little bit from the article.
0: Please do. So,
1: at trial, superintendent, O'Reilly, originally from County Cavan, denied assaulting Penny Lane manager Emma Parks and of engaging in threatening, abusive and insulting behaviour while he was off duty, socialising at the bar in August. Judge John Hughes found the complainant and Brazilian bouncer Marcos Peter Inacio were not credible witnesses, and he dismissed the assault charge. The evidence was contradicted at several points by CCTV footage. The judge described their accounts as window dressing and stage managed.
0: So it was this Brazilian bouncer and this bar manager kind of both brought charges or allegations against this Garda superintendent.
1: That's right.
0: Of what happened. Interesting to say the least, but there you go. I mean, you know, people complain sometimes about CCTV, that we can't scratch without CCTV.
1: Yeah.
0: Now we know the reason why we can't scratch without CCTV, because people can make up stories about you that aren't true.
1: And that's why you need the body cams.
0: Yeah, exactly, the body cams as well. But that's you know, that's not a sad story. It's beyond sad that that woman probably needs some sort of, you know, ongoing counselling as well to help her to trying to establish a way of making better decisions for herself. And again, look, in fairness to the judge on that as well, it's not very often where you get a case like that. It's black and white. It's proven by CCTV. The judge sees through their arguments.
1: Yeah.
0: And kind of job done, out you go. And in this case, the Garda Síochána walks away with probably a bit of a tarnished reputation, but still with reputation you'd like to think intact.
1: Well, he's not out of the woods. That's the problem with the story, is that FISRU are still investigating him. So even though the judge has cleared him, he hasn't been cleared by them.
0: Well then, you know, Darren, in fairness, like, if the judge clears him, I think they should just close the folder on it, like, you know, because if their questions hadn't been answered in a trial, they're not going to be answered by, because the judge has power to subpoena people in front of him. The judge is the power of the state behind him. Mm-hmm. This crowd, no, that's ridiculous. They should just fold the book on that one and say, okay, job done. The judge did our job for us, besides wasting taxpayers' money. You know, an investigation, now for the sake of having an investigation, is just, it rubs me the wrong way. What do you think, Oscar?
3: I suppose they've got to justify their job, don't they? Whether it's needed or not, you know. Like, if we were doing that job and, you know, it was our, you know, it was like, okay, what do you do? It's like, well, we investigated this and this and that. Even if we didn't have to, you know, we'd have to, you know, we have to do something to justify our existence.
0: Okay, even if they investigated, isn't it a case of double jeopardy that the Gardaí can't be tried again because he was already tried on that? So, I mean, you know, what's the point here?
1: You could argue his standard as a guard would be different than that of a civilian.
0: Hmm. Well, yeah, I suppose you could argue that, and I suppose they could look into how he handled himself as a Garda Síochána, but I'd imagine if he handled himself out, you know, in a way that wasn't becoming of a Garda Síochána, the judge would have picked up on it, you know, and would have said, well, you know, to a certain extent you might have brought this upon yourself, but at the same time you didn't deserve this reaction either, or something to that effect. I just don't know, you know. I just think it's like it's just having an investigation for the sake of having an investigation, you know. And anyway, Darren, I think it would be up to his superior back in his station to say to him, like, you know, you don't need formerly GSOC to make every decision for your superintendent, because then it's like the HSE, then you have two people doing the same job, you know. It should be up to his superintendent to say, well, perhaps if you did X, Y, and Z, or put you into more, what is it, sensitive training or whatever. I don't know. It's a never-ending world pit, that kind of situation. Let's fly back across the table. We go to Oscar, who's reading the Sunday Times. It's bang on 12:30, by the way, on Cork City Community Radio 100.5. And sorry, lads, is there a big soccer event for Cork City today? Or was that yesterday? Did we miss it? Oh, the two lads here. Is it the FA Cup or something in Cork City playing in that?
3: I heard on the radio during the week there was something. I think it was today. It's something up in the Aviva, I'm not sure.
0: Cork City Community Radio here, by the way. Yeah. All right, Oscar, go on.
3: This is an interesting one. Seeing as Michal is in Brazil right now, this is about the Amazon. A reporter has gone out and met a tribe deep in the Amazon that is three members, three sisters, are the last survivors of the Juma people. They live in a little village only accessible by boat, and it's quite an interesting story. And see, I highlighted here the kind of history of it. Obviously, so back whenever Europeans first came to the Amazon, there was 15,000 of these people in this tribe. Mm-hmm. Obviously, they're decimated by
0: Europeans,
3: disease, the colonizers, and all that. Then in the 1960s, the big industry is coming into the Amazon.
1: Yeah.
3: Rubber trappers, that sort of thing. They come into conflict with the tribe. Big slaughter. The sisters, the three survivors, their father and uncle were some of the only survivors of this massacre. By the time it's the 1990s, the tribe was just these three sisters, their parents, an uncle and an aunt. Then this is interesting, American missionaries from an institute of linguistics came to teach them the language and bring culture to them. They brought more disease, killed even more remaining members of the family, including the mother and an older sister. And then their uncle was later killed by a jaguar. And only a couple of years ago, their father died of COVID, interestingly enough.
0: So there's only three of them left?
3: Only three of them left. Now, they married men from other nearby local tribes, but because of the way the culture works with these Amazonian tribes, the culture is passed down through the husband side.
0: Yes.
3: So, like, they're married, they have children, but their children are technically not of their tribe. So they're the last members.
0: They're the last members.
3: So there's 18 people living in the village now, various children. Children sent away to college, they've come back. Interesting stuff. And they're also, the three of them are activists. They are advocating, number one, for the environmental stuff, which ties into what Michal is doing.
0: Yes.
3: They want to stop because there's so many, there's miners, there's all these cowboy
0: deforestation.
3: They all come into the Amazon and tear it apart.
0: Yeah.
3: And the other thing is they're advocating for uncontacted tribes. Because there's still, I think the number
0: here, a huge amount of them, evidently.
3: About 196 worldwide, 124 in the Amazon.
0: Yeah.
3: And they prefer to refer to them as isolated tribes, because what they say is none of these people are actually uncontacted. They're all aware of the outside world. They're just choosing not to interact with us because they've seen what happens to the other tribes who come and speak to the Europeans.
0: Yeah, yeah. The Europeans are notorious for just like shooting first and asking questions later.
3: Exactly, and even the well-meaning ones, like with these missionaries and the ones spreading the language, they bring disease, and they kind of, very interesting actually was they mention an American group who was very active in the Amazon, funded by MAGA billionaires, whose mission is to spread Christianity to all these uncontacted tribes.
0: Oh, there you go. It's like the missionaries years ago from that used to go to Africa and bring God.
3: It's the modern version of that. Yeah, yeah.
0: It's the modern version of that. That's an amazing story. But I suppose
1: they're going to meet Micheál Martin.
0: Well, I suppose they're looking for a good leader, and he might be out of a job soon. So you know,
1: is he going to nominate one of them for president?
0: He could be number four. It's a pity, though, isn't it? When you read stories like that, like when you think if you applied that to any nation of people here in the Western world and said there's only three of them left, you'd be shocked and horrified.
3: Oh yeah.
0: But like their tribe is dead because of their, like you said, it's passed on through the man's side, not the woman's side. So basically when these three women pass away, that's it, the whole tribe is gone.
3: Yeah, and again they're not doom and gloom about it. They've tried to teach their children the customs and the language anyway, so we'll stay alive that way. But as far as their culture is concerned, like, that is it for that tribe.
1: Yeah.
3: Just the memory of it will be what's left.
0: That's very, very sad. That's very, very sad. And it is because of basically, you know, the white men from Europe and probably the white men from America going in. And
1: the Jaguars, though.
0: Well, the Jaguar. How many did the Jaguar take out? One or two?
3: One or two, yeah. And I mean, there was a... Look,
0: that's natural.
3: One of them had a husband struck by lightning who died.
0: Yeah.
3: You know, that's amazing.
0: And how many of them were killed by conflict with the... thousands of them, obviously.
3: Yeah, that's what they said. There were 15,000 at one point, and then by the 60s, there what, a dozen?
0: Yeah, yeah. Well, like I said, that's happening out, and it's in Brazil where we have... What do you guys think of this getting together in Brazil, by the way, to discuss the global temperature and stuff? Do you think it's a joke, or do you think it's a serious process?
1: I think with everything that's happening here, Micheál is just over to pay a bit of lip service.
3: Get a tan.
1: He's got bigger problems.
0: Yeah, but you know, like, but in general, what do you think of the whole issue of global warming? Do you feel that, like, that everybody's doing enough here, or that, you know, that we're only a small little button in the big pullover, and that our contribution isn't making a difference? Or
1: I think the average Joe has very little impact on the whole thing. It's industry. Yeah.
3: It's the companies, it's the governments. Yeah. They all need to, you know, actually put in the regulations and follow the rules, whereas us, you know, flicking off the lights and taking a cold shower, that's a drop in the bucket.
1: It fits nicely to shift the blame to us.
0: But what do you do, Oscar, or do you do anything? And the same question to you, Darren, do you do anything, like you said, even if it is switching off the lights, or even if it is, you know, kind of conserving your electricity? Or
3: Well, I do that because I've got to pay the energy bill.
0: But that's what motivates you. It's not global warming motivating you to do it. It's the cost of it.
3: No, because I know, like, what I do is a drop in the bucket. Now, at the same time, I'm not going to litter. I'm going to do the recycling.
0: Yeah.
3: I'm going to, you know, if I see the eco-friendly option on something, I'll flick that button.
0: Yeah, yeah. Darren?
1: Same. Yeah, it's habit, really. Turn off the lights when you leave a room. Turn off the tap when you're brushing your teeth. You know, that kind of stuff. Everybody going to do that?
0: No, but I mean, I'm the same. I'm basically the same. And you'd like to think in some way, collectively, everything that we do makes a difference. And it probably does. I mean, we see the biggest polluter, believe it or not, in society is transport. So we can't say government per se, because it's not government. It's people that drive cars, diesel, petrol cars, public transport, anything that has fossil fuel in it is the biggest polluter, even over industry. It's the biggest polluter.
1: Well, industry is a big part of the transport.
0: But worldwide...
1: Planes, boats.
0: I know, but worldwide, cars are the biggest cause of global warming, emitting carbon into the air, etc., etc. And that's why that they have to come up with a way of, you know, promoting electric vehicles in a better, more feasible way.
3: Electric vehicles, better bus services, trains.
0: Yeah, but it's public transport. If you can get that under control, you're on a winner. If you don't get it under control, you're not on a winner. And that's why we're seeing higher taxes. That's why we're seeing petrol being put up. Now, the only thing about that, it goes back to, again, it's connected to infrastructure, is that, like, right now people will tell you, I'd gladly buy an EV, even though they're a bit more expensive. But the drawbacks are there's not enough charging points. The cost of electricity is expensive. The battery life, right, even though they're extending it because battery technology is getting better, will still depreciate the value of your car by more than half when you go to trade it in. And we've slapped huge tariffs on China, who want to bring in cheap EVs to Europe. We've said no, because you're going to kill our business.
1: Well, there are cheap EVs around.
0: There are cheap, but I mean, you know, there needs to be more cheap, Darren.
1: I mean Chinese ones. I've seen a few in black.
0: But they've limited. They're here, but they've limited. I mean, China could probably flood the market, and there's one for everybody in the audience.
1: Right.
0: But we don't, again, it comes back to Ireland. We don't have the infrastructure right now in the morning. If everybody went out and bought an electric vehicle, we don't have the infrastructure to be able to charge them all.
3: No, of course. That's why it has to be a process, you know.
0: That's why it has to be a process. But that's what I'm just saying, that it's not really government or big business, it's more the motorist. That's where most of the problem with global warming lies. Not all of it, but most of it. Anyway, I just thought I'd throw that in. Darren, across the table to you.
1: Page 10 of the Mail. I love when these people get caught out. Revenue officer faked evidence. Official swore affidavit saying she saw a Northern Ridge Beamer X5, not registered for VRT, being driven in the south on dates she was actually on a boozy Benidorm trip.
0: Oh. Oh, what's happening out there?
1: Yeah, so this particular officer fabricated evidence in a bid to secure a criminal conviction. She didn't count on social media pictures being shared showing her boarding a plane on the dates she was supposed to have seen the car and then partying away in Benidorm.
0: Why was she doing that to the poor individual that was driving the car? Was she the sister of the previous car, or what's the story?
1: I couldn't tell you, but she said she was a personal witness to this particular car when she was not.
0: That makes me wonder. I mean, like, good luck to her and her job in the tax office, because the last thing you need is somebody that's kind of, you know, economical with the truth when you're
1: dealing. She had a great time there.
0: With your taxes, she's having a good time. Bottle of vodka and her bikini and just having a great time. I don't know. I hope, you know, again, our jails are full of people that that need to be there, and there's no room for people like her. But that's an awful story. Awful story. What do you think of that one, Oscar?
3: Yeah, like, it's again, you just wonder, like, why? Why do people just kind of tell complete fabrications like that when they surely know there's evidence there that will, you know, that it'll come out? Like, there's photos there with that one. Were those on social media, or...?
1: Yes. I mean, reminds me that was the politician that fell off the swing and she was running marathons saying she had back injuries.
0: Yeah. But even worse, let's say, right? Let's just say, and I'm going to make an admission here, and it's a big admission, right? Every now and then, I do get angry when I'm driving the car. I get cut off or somebody comes in without the indicator, and I find myself with, you know, four fingers folded and one finger right out the window. And I could do that to somebody who could take a quick look at my reg or take, you know, anything.
1: Yeah.
0: Head off to their workplace if they worked for a government body and make my life hell.
3: Oh, yeah.
0: Oh, sorry, that was a mistake. A mistake that took 7 months or 8 months to clear up. So, like, it's her position of where she works using that in order to, in some way, you know, get back at a person. Or do that is like that's really off the deep end.
3: Vindictive, yeah.
0: It is vindictive. But again, she's using her position as working in the tax office to take that. I don't know what the world is coming to.
3: You give people any little bit of power and they'll go mad with it.
0: What is it? Absolute power corrupts absolutely or something like that?
1: We're mentioning the car was actually seized because of this as well. 17 months later. So what she can actually be facing... we'll have a quick look there. Providing false evidence is itself a potential criminal offence, obviously. And under the Criminal Justice, Perjury and Related Offences Act, this can also apply to signing and swearing of any false documents, which she did. Mm-hmm. The revenue official's falsified statement could also be a breach of misfeasance of public office laws designed to ensure state officials do not abuse their position. Mm-hmm. So there is laws in place.
0: Yeah. So even let's kind of expand on a hypothetical case here.
1: Mm-hmm.
0: So even if the person who owned the car was there was criminal or civil proceedings been brought against them anywhere, and it was fairly, you know, an open and shut case that person in the car, for whatever reason, it was an open and shut case. Even for anybody to act the way she did, even thinking along that, is totally not right. It's totally wrong. And it goes to show that, you know, when you're in a court of law or up in front of a court of law, that, you know, putting your hand in the Bible, you might as well be putting it on a roll of toilet paper, or, you know, I don't even know that they do that anymore. The contempt of court and situations like that. I think people know, what are you going to do to me, Your Honour?
1: Mm.
0: Well, what's going to happen to her? Is she going to lose her job? Is she going to go to jail? No, she's not going to go to jail. Is she going to be made paid thousands in fine? No, of course she's not.
1: Yeah, well, the car owner wants compensation because he was dragged through the courts, so he's paid $7,000 in legal fees.
0: Yeah. Of course he does, and she should be liable for that, and I hope she is liable for that. But I mean, you know, And then to go out to wherever it was and be drinking vodka in your bikini and having a good time, knowing that you're crucifying some poor fella who just wants to drive his car and his steel belted radials and his toaster and leave him alone. You know, it's crazy. Anyway, Oscar, we go over to you. Just moving towards the microphone there, Oscar.
3: Will we have a chat about the festival?
0: Let's chat quickly about the festival and then we'll go back to Darren about the news. So tell us, just move the microphone there a little bit. There you go. Tell us about this festival now. We spoke about it last week. It's the Cork
3: International Film Festival, the 70th anniversary.
0: Wow.
3: Kicked off on Thursday, as you said in the bulletin, with Saipan.
1: Yep.
3: It's a great opening event, and the short film they played beforehand, you went into it a little bit. They had found it in an archive somewhere, damaged, half incomplete, lost for 60 years. It was a little documentary made of the 1965 edition of the festival.
1: Yeah.
3: And it was just really interesting. They like put it together and they said, this is the world premiere of this film, only 60 years late. And it was just amazing how the difference in the fashion and the style of all the people. Everyone was done up in like a ball gown and a full suit, all smoking indoors in the cinema. But what was more, I think, striking was how recognizable Cork was in all the footage. Like, the city hasn't changed a bit.
0: And where's that? Is that on the big screen? Where's it been?
3: It was in the Everyman. That was so the three main venues: the Everyman, the Triskel, and the Arc Cinema, the regular cinema.
0: And what was the movie about again? Was it just about Cork? Was it
3: the little documentary? It was about the 10th festival. It was about the 1965 edition. Like, who was there? What were they all doing? Here's a look at them going around Cork. All that stuff.
0: And where was it lying? In a vault or a room or someone's attic?
3: Yeah, it was in an archive. I can't remember precisely where. It might have been in the college. It might have been in the RTE archives. I'm not sure. But it was the team at UCC got Screen Ireland funding, and they got some RTE experts, and they restored the film. They put it up into HD, and they put it together, and they showed it.
0: That's fabulous. Yeah. And when you say international, how many international countries are partaking or have sent in entries into this? Do you know offhand?
3: I'm not sure how many countries. I know that it's 200 films in total in the program.
0: Wow.
3: And so I'd imagine there's a good representation in terms of the countries there, kind of worldwide stuff. And like, I think a lot of the features playing are, it's the Irish premiere of most of them. So it's going to be the first time, and for some of them, probably the last time they play in a cinema. Some of them are very niche.
1: Right.
3: But it's a great lineup, interesting stuff. And everything I've been to so far has been fairly full, which is great to see. It's great to see the interest from the audience, even in some of the more niche stuff.
0: Would it attract many people from outside Cork to come and visit for a festival, like the Jazz Festival? I know it's not as big as the Jazz Festival,
3: or doesn't have
0: the funding, but does it?
3: I'd be interested to know about those numbers. Like, does it have kind of an appreciable effect on the tourist industry, that sort of thing? And aside from the film stuff, there's just great there's other little extras. Just yesterday I was going to see Blue Moon, the new Ethan Hawke film, and as a part of that they picked a random little selection. It was like maybe a dozen people with tickets for that said, come to this event in the Metropole beforehand, we're having a private Q&A with one of the actors from the film. It was Simon Delaney was his name, who is an Irish actor. He's been on Ireland AM. He's been in various sitcoms.
1: From Bachelor's Walk.
3: Bachelor's Walk, that's him, yeah.
0: Darren, you heard of him?
1: Oh, yeah, Simon Delaney, yeah.
0: Oh, boy, he must be someone of Darren's
3: put. Yeah. He's in the film in a supporting role, and it was great. It was a little room in the Metropole to him and some of the festival people, and then like a dozen people with tickets, and we just got to sit down and have this Q&A with him.
0: Oh, brilliant. Yeah. That sounds really intimate, doesn't it? And kind of you wouldn't get that in too many festivals now.
1: No, yeah, I want to know about Saipan.
3: Saipan,
1: you've seen it,
3: yeah. Oh,
1: this has divided the country. If you're a football fan or otherwise, you're on one side, you're on the other. Which side are you on to begin with, anyway?
3: I didn't have a side to begin with.
0: Neutral.
3: I was neutral,
1: right?
3: But I came away from it on Roy's side.
1: Okay, so is it skewed towards Keane?
3: I think just because he's the star,
1: yeah,
3: you know, more than anything. But I think it also lays out the argument for him very well.
1: Yeah.
3: That his behavior is like out of line
1: okay,
3: in a lot of ways.
1: Yeah.
3: But his reasons for going off the rails are, is like, oh, you're nodding along, you get it.
1: Yeah.
3: Yeah.
1: The sound.
3: Yeah. It's like, yeah, I'd be, you know, I'd lose my head if I was putting up with some of that too.
1: Oh, yeah. I mean, it was their best chance ever, really, to go really far in their World Cup. It was the last 16. They went out to Spain on penalties. Yeah. If Keane was there, he definitely would have made a difference.
0: Definitely. Has he acknowledged the movie?
3: I don't think
0: like, surely, so. Surely, I suppose they would have kind of asked him to look at the movie just in case, because it is, still is a sensitive subject. You know, I'm just wondering, like, like they would have had to kind of inform both sides or balance it pretty good, which was difficult enough to do.
3: I'm not sure was he involved at all. They use archive footage of him in the film, so they got the right to his likeness, obviously.
0: Oh, yeah.
3: But he didn't consult. He never spoke with the actors or anything.
1: Right.
0: And what was that, a local film company put that in, or who was that group that submitted it? Do you know?
3: It's I think it's an Irish production studio. I think they're called Wild Atlantic something,
0: right?
3: They I think were the principal studio behind it, and they've been, they also did that one I saw last night, Blue Moon,
1: yeah,
3: which was, it was an American production, but it was filmed entirely in the Ardmore studio up in Bray,
1: right?
3: So it's there's a good bit of Irish representation in the festival this year, obviously.
0: Can you see that Saipan one making some kind of commercial inroads with RT by it and show it in RT? Is it worthy of that kind of platform?
3: I think it's set to come out in the new year in the cinemas here.
1: That's right.
0: New Year's Day. Yeah. Cinemas.
3: Yeah. Oh, of course. Yeah, yeah.
0: Well,
3: yeah.
0: It'll be packed in Cork, anyway. That's for sure.
3: Definitely.
0: It will be chock a block.
3: It was the
0: Cork.
3: Right crowd in the Everyman for it. Obviously, everybody, all the in jokes.
0: Yeah.
3: And as the credits came down, the chant went up. People were chanting Kino, Kino.
0: There you go. Yeah. Very interesting. Very interesting. And how much longer is it going on for?
3: On until next Sunday. They have the closing gala, the Bradley Cooper film is this thing on.
0: And who organises and funds this, Oscar?
3: I think it's the Arts Council is the primary funder. They've got all sorts of sponsors, obviously. Yeah. RTE is involved, all of these.
0: Yeah.
3: But it's like a committee of people in Cork and around Cork who do the actual running of the festival.
0: Yeah. And just out of curiosity, for curiosity's sake, do you remember the last time we spoke about a film festival where the entries were from, it was gender fluid and stuff like that, and all different types of movies?
3: Yeah.
0: Would this particular movie festival include that kind of content now if they were approached to do it?
3: Oh, yeah, yeah, it's all sorts getting to Cork International Film Festival. They have, like, they have the strands for different stuff. They have a program of environmentalist films. Mm. They have a program of queer films. They have a program of all various different types.
0: So there will be a platform for those people who feel they're without a platform now because of the closing down of the other film festival.
3: Oh, right? Yeah, absolutely, absolutely.
0: Ah, brilliant, brilliant. And you wrote, if people want to read your reviews, now he's very modest about this, but he wrote some good reviews. As a matter of fact, they were so good that the link was emailed to me during the week. Now, I'm not a big movie buff, but they said, hey, isn't this guy up with you doing the Sunday papers? I said, you're kidding me. And I read through it and I was very impressed at some of the big words you used there.
1: Okay.
0: So where can people read your blog or vlog or whatever it is you do to get, you know?
3: I'm going to have a couple of pieces coming up on Film Ireland, who has been kind enough to have me doing coverage of the festival. And if you follow Film Ireland on social media, I'll be posting kind of on the ground, you know, in-person stuff from the events. And I also had the pleasure of speaking with Brendan Canty, who did Christie recently, the Cork filmmaker, and whose new film about the cabin studio, Galtra, came out at the festival on Friday. I had a chat with him, and that's on the Film Ireland podcast. You can get that on Spotify or anywhere else right now.
0: Could you convince anybody to come up and do a movie here, and who'd play my part? But it would be good, wouldn't it, to do a movie on like the Sunday newspapers on Cork City Community Radio?
3: Yeah, yeah.
0: I think there'd be...

0: following us at 1 o'clock after Darren reads the news. And Brenda usually picks a movie or a theme and then she explores that and she marries it up with the music. And it's quite a very enjoyable and listening like program. And you don't even have to be a big film buff, because I'm not a big film buff like Darren or yourself. But it's just interesting to hear it, and then you hear some music that you might recognise more so than recognising the movie. So all in all, it's a great show. Do stay tuned for that. We have 5 minutes left. Does anybody want to give me another story or anything else to say about anything before we, you know, it'd be a shame to waste this 5 minutes of airtime on just silence.
1: Actually, I want to know where you fell as regards to Saipan thing going on.
0: You know what? I, at the time of hearing the Saipan, was all against Roy Keane for walking out in his country. Right. I thought, you know, Roy, you put your country before yourself, pride and stuff like that.
1: Yeah.
0: And, you know, I heard about the conditions and the travelling conditions and the training pitch and everything else.
1: Mm.
0: And then I thought, yeah, probably, like, it just wasn't about Saipan. It was a lot of things outside of Saipan, absolutely, in the way they were treated. And once I expanded my point of view and my thoughts to that, I slowly came around to saying I would have an understanding why he did it.
1: Yeah.
0: And that's where I would stop it, because, like, it was more. And actually, you know, here's the news story for you, speaking of that. Is it the FAI, the Irish Football Crowd, is it? What do you think of their, never mind the news story, I got it here, current one, about boycotting the Israeli team. Evidently, it's gone down like a lead balloon with some powerful congressmen in the States. What do you think, Oscar? Have you heard the story? Are you aware of?
2: I've heard the basics of it, isn't it, that they want no more European soccer matches with Israeli teams.
0: That's right.
2: Isn't it? Yeah, again, it's the same thing as when I first discovered Israel was in the Eurovision.
1: Mm-hmm. Yeah.
2: I'm like, why are they in this? They're not in Europe, they're not European.
1: Quite a few Palestinian footballers have been killed by Israeli airstrikes.
2: Yeah.
0: But it's also about Israel going into Palestine and opening up the leagues without the Palestinians' FA permission and stuff like that. Some of it, look, is stuff that could have been sorted over a negotiation table. I think a lot of it has been influenced by the situation that went down in Gaza. Of course it is. And I think under normal circumstances, which things are far from out in that part of the world, but under normal circumstances, they could have sat around the table and hammered this out. And what I'm afraid of is that it's going to be there's going to be a reaction back on the Irish, especially with the World Cup coming up in America. No, we're not in it, luckily enough. But the World Cup soccer is coming up in America, and you know, it could be that the people wanting to travel there to watch the games, you know, could face extra penalties.
1: Well, the Israelis already know that we're broadly pro-Palestinian as a country anyway. Yeah. So there's plenty of American articles popping up in the last week.
0: Yeah, I get it. But
1: anti-Irish stuff, anti-Catherine Connolly.
0: Look.
1: Who cares?
0: I mean, well, people do care, Darren. Nah. That's the point. People do care.
1: It's gone over there, people, don't they? Come on,
0: people honestly do care about the reaction of what is said by an organisation that, you know, none of us have an influence over that organisation, but yet they have an influence over us.
1: Mm.
0: Like if I had said to my son, oh, we're going to go across to one of the soccer games on the East Coast, we can get a cheap hotel, a cheap flight out of Shannon, and that was put in danger because of a bunch of people I never knew or heard of, you know. The same, like, I knew a lot of people that travelled over for the rugby match in Chicago. It really just sucks that they have to do that. You know, it sucks that they have to do that, but do what they will. No, there you go. We killed the time. Mm-hmm. Right. It's Oscar, thanks very much. Enjoy the film festival. Another report next week, hopefully, if you're back.
2: Oh, I won't be here next week. I've got films all day on the Sunday.
0: Oh, brilliant. Yeah. Well, enjoy them. Will you be here the following week?
2: I hope so. I'll let you know.
0: You let me know. Well, thanks for that, Oscar. Very much appreciated. And that concludes the Sunday newspapers for this week. Do hope you enjoyed the programme. We have Brenda with the with the screens connections. I'll be back again next Sunday, same time, same place, for The Zone and the papers. Do have a great week.

Hello, you're very welcome to the show. You're listening to Screen Connections here on Cork City Community Radio with me, Brenda. From 1 to 2 on Sundays, we look at some music from the movies. And today I am looking at the box office year of 2015. So we've got some franchise films that are still very, very strong today, making appearances in 2015. So we have Jurassic World. We've got Mission Impossible, James Bond, very strong year for spies in general. And we've got some fantastic Oscar-nominated films like Spotlight, Brooklyn, The Revenant. So we're going to try and squeeze in as many of these as possible. The number one film in the global box office in 2015 was Star Wars The Force Awakens. So John Williams returning to the helm to score this installment, and from it we're going to take a track entitled Ray's Theme. So this is from Star Wars The Force Awakens, the number one in the global box office in 2015.

a track entitled Rey's Theme, taken there from Star Wars The Force Awakens, which was the number one film in the 2015 global box office, and that's what we're looking at today. The films that made an impact in 2015. I'm kind of hesitant to say that they were released in 2015 because I have one that was technically released in 2014, but makes an appearance in the 2015 box office numbers. But we're sticking with the big ones to start with. John Williams there with the Rey's theme, taken from The Force Awakens. And this was directed by J.J. Abrams. And it introduces Rey, played by Daisy Ridley, who is a scavenger on Jakku who discovers a droid carrying a map to Luke Skywalker, of course, played by Mark Hamill. She teams up with former stormtrooper Finn, played by John Boyega, and ace pilot Poe Dameron, played by Oscar Isaac. And we have some of the original cast returning. Harrison Ford as Han Solo, Carrie Fisher as General Leia Organa, sister to Luke Skywalker, and they're all rallying the resistance, and opposing them is Kylo Ren, played by Adam Driver, who is a prominent figure on the dark side of the Force and has a fractured legacy tied to Vader. And the film reignites the saga as Rey begins her journey towards a greater destiny. Another big installment in a beloved franchise was Jurassic World, and this was composed by Michael Giacchino, but very, very heavily influenced by John Williams' original score. So I have a track from this called Welcome to Jurassic World, which basically is his interpretation of the famous Jurassic Park theme. And Michael Giacchino also scored a very popular Disney Pixar film in 2015, which was the film Inside Out. So a very whimsical track from Michael Giacchino called Bundle of Joy, taken from Inside Out. So a double play of his scores, beginning with Welcome to Jurassic World from the film Jurassic World, released in 2015.

two tracks there from composer Michael Giacchino. We had to kick us off on that double play, his interpretation arrangement of the Jurassic Park theme, this time titled Welcome to Jurassic World, taken from the film Jurassic World, which was directed by Colin Trevorrow, and the film stars Chris Pratt as Owen Grady, a velociraptor handler, and Bryce Dallas Howard as park operations manager Claire Deering. And when a genetically engineered hybrid dinosaur escapes, Owen and Claire must rescue Claire's nephews from the creature's deadly rampage. And working with park security and staff, they navigate escalating threats as the monster targets the park. And the film revives the franchise by combining thrilling dinosaur action with human resilience. Not a patch on the original. I don't think any of the sequels has been. The most recent one, Jurassic World Rebirth, which I think is released this weekend, only getting middling reviews. I haven't listened to the score for that yet, but I know that Alexander Desplat has taken over the mantle for the composing duties this time around, but I'm sure we'll feature that on a future show. After that, then, we had Bundle of Joy by Michael Giacchino from 2015's Inside Out, which was directed by Pete Docter and Ronnie Del Carmen. And this is an animated drama which features the voices of Amy Poehler as Joy. We've got Phyllis Smith as Sadness, Bill Hader as Fear, Lewis Black as Anger, and Mindy Kaling as Disgust. The emotions inside young Riley's mind. And as Riley prepares to move to a new city, Joy and Sadness are unexpectedly ejected from headquarters, triggering instability in her internal emotional control center. And they embark on a journey through Riley's memory banks to restore balance. And then back in headquarters, the remaining emotions must adapt to teaching Riley about emotional complexity and growth. So hugely successful. There was a sequel Inside Out 2 last year, which I think was equally as successful, if not more so, given that it was 10 years. So people who'd grown up with Inside Out maybe had kids of their own this time around and wanted to revisit those characters. Okay, so we'll talk about the box office top 10. So anytime I do a box office year, we always look at the films in the top 10. So this is across worldwide figures. At number one, as I mentioned at the top of the show, Star Wars The Force Awakens, comfortably coming in at number one with over $2 billion in the global box office. At number two, then, it was Jurassic World, quite a bit below, almost half a billion below, 1.6 billion. At number three, we have Furious 7. At number four, Avengers Age of Ultron. At five, we have Minions. Six, we have Spectre. Seven is Inside Out. Eight is Mission Impossible, Rogue Nation. At number nine was The Hunger Games, Mockingjay Part 2. And at number 10 was The Martian. So quite a mix there. As I said, a lot of franchises that we still see making appearances in the box office and in cinemas even today. Next, before we go back to some of the more popular elements, I'm going to take a little detour into the more critically acclaimed, maybe not as successful at the box office, but still would be seen as the strongest critically approved films for 2015. And The Revenant, which finally led Leonardo DiCaprio to his Oscar win, his only one to date, has an incredible score by Ryuichi Sakamoto, a very gothic theme for the main theme to The Revenant. So we're going to hear that. And then a film that I've mentioned quite frequently and played different tracks from is Brooklyn, which stars Saoirse Ronan, a beloved adaptation of the Colm Tobin novel of the same name. So you are going to hear The Revenant main theme by Ryuichi Sakamoto, and then a track by composer Michael Brook called Morning, taken from

two very successful films with incredible critical acclaim. In 2015, we started with the theme to The Revenant by Ryoichi Sakamoto. This film was directed by Alejandro Iñárritu and stars Leonardo DiCaprio as Hugh Glass, a frontiersman and fur trapper who is mauled by a bear. If you've seen the film, the incredibly harrowing scene that goes on for much longer than is comfortable for all involved, audiences and Leo. Mauled by a bear and left for dead by his men. And we have Tom Hardy, who plays John Fitzgerald, a fellow trapper who betrays Glass and abandons him, killing his son Hawk in the process. And against the brutal wilderness and impossible odds, Glass survives and sets out on a relentless quest for justice and survival. And the film is a visceral experience of endurance, revenge, and man's confrontation with nature. And the score that Sakamoto put together for the film really reflects the harshness of the environment in which the characters exist. And even just from the main theme, you really get a sense of how he connected with the material to make that that score. That came in at 13th in the global box office, and Brooklyn then came in at 113th, so exactly 100 positions in the global box office between the two. And I had a track there from Michael Brook called Morning, and this is directed by John Crowley and is based on Colm Tobin's novel, and it stars Saoirse Ronan as Eilish Lacey, a young Irish immigrant navigating a new life in 1950s Brooklyn, and she finds love with Tony Fiorello, played by Emery Cohen, an Italian-American plumber, and slowly begins to settle into her new identity. However, a return to Ireland following a family tragedy forces Eilish to choose between two worlds and two versions of herself. And the film is a poignant exploration of love, belonging, and the courage to forge a new future. And we've played a few pieces, probably most notably the Irla O'Leonard track from Brooklyn. So I just wanted to pick out one that we haven't played before, and that was a really lovely track there by composer Michael Brook. Before we get into the exact details of the Oscars, which celebrated the films from 2015, I do want to play a piece of music from composer Howard Shore from the film that won Best Picture in the Oscars that year. This is a piece of music called Delivering the News, which is taken from Spotlight. We'll talk more about Oscars after this track.

piece of music there by composer Howard Shore, taken from the film Spotlight, which came in at 76th on the global box office in 2015. And that's what we're looking at today on Screen Connections. All of these films feature somewhere in the top one. I was going to say top 100, but that's a lie because Brooklyn, as we just mentioned, came outside the top 100. But we are looking at films that feature in the box office for 2015. And we've talked through the top 10 globally, and now we're turning to Oscars and Spotlight, which was one of the most critically acclaimed films of 2015, won the Academy Award for Best Picture, and it was directed by Tom McCarthy. It follows the investigative journalism team at the Boston Globe as they uncover widespread child abuse within the Catholic Church. There's an incredibly strong ensemble cast, including Michael Keaton as editor Walter Robbie Robinson. We've also got Mark Ruffalo, Rachel McAdams, Liev Schreiber, making up other members of the team. And as they interview survivors and unearth evidence, the team faces resistance from powerful institutions and internal pressure. And their efforts ultimately expose decades of institutional cover-ups, sparking global repercussions. And as I mentioned, that piece of music by Howard Shore was titled Delivering the News. So if we look at the rest of the winners, so this was the 88th Academy Award nomination or Academy Award ceremony, which was honouring the films of 2015. And as we mentioned, Best Picture went to Spotlight. Best Director, however, was Alejandro Iñárritu for The Revenant. So we had a split there between Best Director and Best Picture. For Best Actor in a Leading Role, we had Leonardo DiCaprio for The Revenant. Best Actress in a Leading Role was Brie Larson in the film Room. Best Actor in a Supporting Role was Mark Rylance for Bridge of Spies. Best Actress in a Supporting Role was Alicia Vikander for The Danish Girl. And we're going to be featuring music from another film that Alicia Vikander starred in as we go through the show. And then turning to the music, so the Best Music Original Score was The Hateful Eight by Ennio Morricone, his one and only competitive Oscar win, which is incredible. And every time I mention Ennio Morricone and the fact that he did not win an Oscar for any of his incredible scores throughout his career, it took until his collaboration with Quentin Tarantino to achieve a competitive win. He was awarded an honorary Oscar in 2007. So we're going to play a piece of music called The Overture from The Hateful Eight. And then the Best Music Original Song was from Spectre. So The Writing's on the Wall from Sam Smith. So we're going to start with the original score. So as I mentioned, Overture by Ennio Morricone from The Hateful Eight. And then you're going to hear Writing's on the Wall from Spectre.

the two Academy Award winning pieces of music. They're from the 88th Oscars, celebrating the movies of 2015, which is what we're looking at today. We had the overture from The Hateful Eight by composer Ennio Morricone, and then we had Writings on the Wall from Spectre, which was performed by Sam Smith. The Hateful Eight came in at 50th in the global box office. It is directed by Quentin Tarantino, and it's a Western mystery starring Samuel L. Jackson, Kurt Russell, and Jennifer Jason Leigh. And their characters are trapped in a remote Wyoming haberdashery in the middle of a blizzard with several suspicious characters. Paranoia and hidden motives quickly unravel. And we've got Tim Roth, Walton Goggins, Bruce Stern, round out the eclectic ensemble. And tensions escalate to violent confrontations as secrets are revealed, testing loyalties and morality. In typical Tarantino style. Then we had Spectre, which was 6th on the global box office and directed by Sam Mendes. We have Daniel Craig returning as James Bond, who uncovers a sinister organization led by Franz Oberhauser, the alias of Ernest Blofeld, played by Christoph Waltz. And as Bond follows a trail of clues from Mexico City to Rome and beyond, he confronts past traumas and organizational secrets buried within MI6. We also have Lea Seydoux playing Dr. Madeleine Swann, a psychologist and Bond's unexpected ally and love interest. And the film ties together threads from previous Craig-era Bond films, revealing a personal connection between Bond and his nemesis. Not as strong as the previous Sam Mendes outing, Skyfall. I don't think Spectre was as critically lauded or as taken as strongly to heart by audiences, but it did mark a second outing for director Sam Mendes. As I mentioned at the top of the hour, spies were very popular in 2015, so I have a selection of other spy films. We're going to hear a piece of music which, if you didn't know it came from Mission Impossible, you could very easily place it in a Bond film. It's from Rogue Nation, and the track is called Morocco Pursuit, so that's going to be by Joe Kramer. Then a bit of a throwback. We had The Man from U.N.C.L.E., which was directed by Guy Ritchie, and I mentioned that I would be featuring a film that had starred Alicia Vikander, as she stars in this alongside Henry Cavill and Armie Hammer. So from that, you're going to hear a track called Cry to Me by Solomon Burke, so a little bit of Motown and soul. And then this is a little bit of a cheat. The Kingsman series kicked off in 2015, technically 2014, so I think it got its UK and Ireland release at the end of 2014, but its global release in 2015, so it appears in the global box office in 2015. So from that, you're going to hear a track called Manners Maketh Man. So all three of these are quite short, really, but give you a flavour of the other spy elements that were happening in 2015. Before that, we're going to hear a short break, and then we'll launch straight into Mission Impossible.

triple play of spy films that were not James Bond, released in 2015. So we started with Mission Impossible Rogue Nation. I think this is one of the strongest installments in the Mission Impossible franchise. It's between that or the first one for me in terms of my own personal favourite. This came in at 8 in the global box office in 2015. It was directed by Christopher McQuarrie, and it stars, of course, Tom Cruise as IMF agent Ethan Hunt, who goes rogue to expose the mysterious terrorist group known as the Syndicate. And one of the strongest supporting characters of the franchise is introduced in this installment. We have Rebecca Ferguson playing Ilsa Faust, a former MI6 agent whose loyalties remain uncertain throughout their globe-trotting mission. And of course, we've got the usual team around Ethan. We've got Benji, played by Simon Pegg, Luther, played by Ving Rhames, and Brant, played by Jeremy Renner. And they must work off the grid to stop an international conspiracy. The film blends complex espionage, intense stunts, and shifting allegiances. And of course, we had the most recent one, Final Reckoning, out this year. Definitely, I would say, not one of the stronger installments. Still delivers on some incredible stunts, but not quite as strong as Rogue Nation. The second track I played in the middle there was Cry to Me by Solomon Burke, which was taken from The Man from U.N.C.L.E. This came in at 66th in the global box office. We have Guy Ritchie here, and this is a take on a, I believe it was a television show. And here we have Henry Cavill as suave CIA agent Napoleon Solo in this Cold War action film. And Armie Hammer stars as stoic KGB operative Ilya Kuryenka. Kuryenkin. And the two must form an uneasy alliance to stop a criminal organization from trading nuclear weapons. And we have Alicia Vikander playing Gabby Teller, a mechanic with personal ties to the mission and hidden strengths of her own. And we've got some sharp banter, 1960s fashion, and energetic pacing. The film reimagines the classic spy series with flair. And then a co-conspirator at times of Guy Ritchie, Matthew Vaughn, had his own installment in the spy canon this year. He directed Kingsman, The Secret Service, which came in at 18th at the global box office in 2015, even though it did receive its initial cinematic release in 2014. We have Taron Egerton as Eggsy, a street smart young man recruited into a secret British spy organization by suave agent Harry Hart, played by Colin Firth. And as Eggsy trains to become a Kingsman, they uncover a global threat posed by tech mogul Richmond Valentine, played by Samuel L. Jackson. And the film mixes slick action sequences with irreverent humour, stylized violence, and a modern twist on the gentleman spy archetype. And it has a blend of elegance and chaos, earned it a cult status. And there has been a few spin-offs since then, directly, whether it's chronologically beyond that story or some kind of prequel era type stories. Ray Fiennes pops up in one of them, I think. I have only seen the second after this one, so I haven't seen the other interpretations of the story, but it is one that is quite successful, and I'm sure we'll see more installments in that going forward. Okay, so I have time to fit in one more track before we finish, and this was the year of 50 Shades of Grey. So this came in at 11th in the global box office. The hysteria around the film and the novel, I don't know if it had a lasting legacy. I mean, it's white hot lightning at the time, but doesn't really

really seem to have had much of a staying power when people think about the films or the books. But here we have Sam Taylor Johnson adapting the E.L. James novel, which stars Dakota Johnson as Anastasia Steele, a literature student. He begins a complicated relationship with billionaire Christian Grey, and Christian introduces Anna to his emotionally detached world of dominance and control, while Anna explores her own desires and boundaries. And the film sparked widespread debate and massive box office success, and spawned a full trilogy, and they paid particular attention to the soundtracks and recruited some of the biggest pop stars at the time to contribute to the soundtracks. And for the first installment, the track by Ellie Goulding, Love Me Like You Do, was the most significant in terms of chart success. So that's what I'm going to play out with today. Thank you so much for joining me. Next week, I'm going to be looking at composer Carter Burwell, frequent collaborator with the Coens. So hopefully you can join me then. So have a great week, and I will chat to you next Sunday.

Well, good evening, everybody, and you're very welcome to Monday's Late Drive. Claire Jones here with you up to about 8 o'clock, and I do hope you might be able to stay with me for a little while. Well, thanks a million to Mike for his last 2 hours of great music and entertainment. And we'll be back with Mike the week after next. So he's away next week, but we look forward to being back the week after next. We'll be into kind of two-thirds through the way of September at that stage, Mike. So we do hope you have a good week, and we look forward to being you there as well. And thanks to you, Darren, for your great information on your traffic updates and the news. It certainly helps me as I'm trying to wind my way through the traffic. And tonight it was kind of just, it was difficult coming across the way, across the city, and it was certainly a lot of traffic out there. So if you are sitting in traffic, just sit back. There's not much you can do. Take it easy, and you'll be home safe and sound. I thought maybe you might like to start with a little bit of Simon Garfunkel.

Oh, that's just a little gem that's tucked away on that album, Bridge Over Troubled Water, with Simon and Garfunkel. Probably one of the best-selling singles anyway, back in 1970 anyway. And gives us that great song, title track song of that album, Bridge Over Troubled Water. And probably back in happier times when the two lads got along. And but I do think that song, Bridge Over Troubled Water, then was the catalyst to start off Bad Feelings. But anyway, we'll certainly rejoice in their music. Well, you're tuned into Cork City Community Radio. I'll be with you up until 8 o'clock. Our WhatsApp comes straight in here into the studio is 085-124-1616, 085-124-1616. 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And then our Instagram handle is at Cork City Community Radio. But the quickest way, if there's anything I can do or play for you, 085-124-1616. Well, what's in store for you on tonight's programme? Well, anniversaries, birthdays, missed birthdays from last week, lucky dip, couple of words from a song, see how you get on, looking at a big selling album back in the 1980s. And anything else that might just come our way. Well, I missed this gentleman's birthday. It was Friday, the 5th of September, and he was 80. And before that, Van Morrison, Sir Van Morrison, on August the 31st, he was all of 80 as well. But this gentleman, going back to last Friday, the 5th, I suppose better known for his one real big classic was Ear the Cat. But here's one of his great songs, Time Passages As Quickly It Certainly Does. Al Stewart.

There he goes, Al Stewart. At one stage, early on in his career, he was he shared an apartment block with Paul Simon. I think Paul Simon was underneath him in the flat underneath him, and he was on top. So imagine being in around that great, that great geniuses at that same time. So there he goes, Al Stewart, for his birthday last Friday, the 5th of September. And if it happened to be your birthday in around that time, we wish you a belated birthday, or if it's indeed, if it's this coming week, we hope that you have a lovely time. And then sharing his birthday on his 80th birthday for August the 31st last week, Van Morrison. And what an incredible talent he certainly is. Maybe not the most cheerful of people, but his music that he's given us over the last, what's it, possibly 66, 67 years, just incredible.

Oh, what a great song, On the Bright Side of the Road. And wherever you're walking, hopefully that you'll walk on the bright side of the road. Well, a couple of more words from the song, see how you get on. We're bringing you all the way back to 1967, and but a great song from the 60s and written by a duo that wrote so many hits for Frankie Valli and the Four Seasons. So the couple of words of the song is, oh, don't it hurt deep inside to see someone do something to her. Oh, don't it pain to see someone cry. How especially if that someone is her. Oh, don't it hurt deep inside to see someone do something to her. Oh, don't it pain to see someone cry. How especially if that someone is her. We'll play that maybe around 6:45, 6:50. And it's a tough one, I have to tell you, this hour of the day. I'm not sure I would get it correct if I heard it myself. Okay, how about listening to a couple of different versions of songs? You know, I suppose if we think of Landslide, we'll always think of Stevie Nicks and Fleetwood Mac. But some years ago, the Dixie Chicks, as they were then, or now the Chicks as they're known now, they had such a big hit with Stevie Nicks' Landslide. I think it was one of the most played songs on the radio on the year that they released it. Anyway, here's the girls with Landslide. Enjoy.

Well, they do a pretty good version of it. The Chicks there and Stevie Nicks' Landslide. Hopefully you enjoy that version of it. Well, on this day, September the 8th, back in 2017, which is all of 8 years ago, it doesn't feel like it, well, the great country and western singer Don Williams passed away in Alabama. He was born on the 27th May 1939, and some of his great songs that he would have been, I Recall, A Gypsy Woman, You Are My Best Friend, Tulsa Time, Till All the Rivers Run Dry, I'm Just a Country Boy, and this great song indeed is a version of Gallaghan Lyle's Stay Young. So I hope you enjoy Don Williams, just as we remember him on his anniversary.

0: I'm Anastasia Kyriakidis. 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
3: Just remembering Don Williams on his anniversary for today, September the 8th, and passed away 2017. Married for all of 57 years to his wife Joy, and I'm sure they had a marvellous life together, and sad for her, but what a great life he certainly had. And a great version of Gallagher and Lyle's Stay Young. So staying with our different versions of songs, here's one from, see can you figure out who's singing it, originally a hit for the Stylistics. See if you can manage to figure out who it is.

Oh, the great Paul Heaton there, Beautiful South, and a great version of the stylistic Stone in Love with You. Hopefully you got that there. So hopefully you enjoyed that. And he certainly is no stranger to these shores. And I always think what's great about him, on his 60th birthday, he celebrated and he was going to different pubs and he bought a drink for everybody that happened to be there at the time. So obviously a generous chap indeed. Okay, up next, let's have a lucky dip. So here we have a CD. I'm not having a look to see what number we're heading for. It's a blank CD, so there's nothing written on it. So we're going to go for, okay, we're going to go with number 10. Okay, let's see what it gives us. Oh, an old favourite. Here's Carly Simon and Jessie.

0: I often wonder, is that song written about James Taylor? You know, no matter how much I look on the internet, I can never actually figure out Jesse. And but there's, in that particular song, there's the best line of a song that ever was: "Let's open the wine and drink to the, let's drink to the heart that has a, let's drink to the heart that has a will of its own." So she's saying, will I not go back with him? And so that particular song, it just says, yes, I'll open the wine and we'll just see what happens. A great song indeed. The great Carly Simon and Jesse. Heading back, two more girls here. Here's Mary Chapin Carpenter with a little help from Mary Black.
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3: Hopefully you enjoy the two Marys there, Mary Shapen Carpenter and Mary Black, and two girls still going strong. Mary Shapen Carpenter released a new album last year, and Mary Black, well, certainly there is no keeping her down, for sure, for sure. Well, September the 10th, back in 1977, which is 2 days' time, which is Wednesday, Linda Ronstadt charted with Blue Bayou, went as far as number 3 in the pop charts. Her 18th hit since she first reached the pop listings with Different Drum, a track which was written by Mike Nesmith of the Monkees, and as lead of the Stone Ponies 10 years earlier. Certainly one of the best singers of all time. Her voice, you know, just... what a beautiful voice she is, and sings in all the different languages. And so here she is, back to September the 10th, 1977, with that great song, Blue Bayou.

That features on Linda Ronstadt's Greatest Hits, Volume 2, Blue Bayou. What a great song. And of course, with a little help, you might have noticed on the backing vocals from Don Henley. A great track indeed. And that was September the 10th, back in 1977, went to number 3 in the pop charts for her. And just looking at a little bit then, on the same day, 1966, the Monkees, the first of 21 hits, Last Train to Clarksville, went to number 1 actually charted. But just on this day, back in 1965, which is that what, 60 years ago on this day, 60 years ago, an advertisement in Variety magazine announced auditions for the Monkees. Among those who tried and failed were Stephen Stills, who of course went on to great things then in his own right, and with of course Crosby, Stills, Nash and Young, and also in an earlier outing with Neil Young. And then there was Danny Hutton, who was late of Three Dog Night, composer Paul Williams, and the future mass murderer Charles Manson, all tried out for the Monkees on this day back in 1965. I was trying to think of Buffalo Springfield. It came to me there, Stephen Stills, with a little help from Neil Young. Anyway, I thought we might celebrate the Monkees. Do you remember Saturday morning, getting up early just to watch that programme? Oh, you certainly do. Well, I certainly do, for sure.

Our weekend watching television back in the 70s for sure consisted of The Monkees, also consisted of Little House on the Prairie, which seems to be making a strong comeback back on television again. And you get all these little shorts on your television or on your phone with shorts from Little House on the Prairie. It was such an iconic program all those years ago. And then also When Things Were Rotten, I'd remember, if you remember that one. And then also The Greatest American Hero. And then Grizzly Adams was also another great film. All those great series back in the 70s. But there are The Monkees and little Davy Jones and that great song, Can't Help But Make You Feel a Little Bit Cheerful, for sure. I'm a Believer. So there you go. And before that, Last Train to Clarksville, their first hit. Well, how are we getting on with those couple of words in the song? I'll play it in a few minutes' time. Oh, don't it hurt deep inside to see someone do something to her? Oh, don't it pain to see someone cry? How, especially if that someone was her? A great song. When you hear it, you'll go, oh, I should have got that indeed. Well, let's just remember for this coming September the 12th, which tomorrow is Tuesday, is the 9th, Wednesday is the 10th. So it's this coming Friday, the 12th of Johnny Cash's anniversary. He passed away September the 12th.

back in 2003. He was 71. I suppose if you'd ever think about a gentleman that got through loads of adversities and came out the other side, it has to be Johnny Cash. Here he is with a great, great, I suppose, a song that we associate with Frank Sinatra.

Oh, he was something else, wasn't he? As we head towards his anniversary on September the 12th, passed away 2003. A great, and actually talking of Little House on the Prairie, he actually appears as a preacher who's gone a little bit rogue, and his wife June Carter is there with him as his wife in the actual show as well. But I think it's only maybe he might appear twice, but as the series went on, they would every now and again they'd have an established artist as doing kind of like a cameo or a starring role. So Johnny Cash, look out for him if you're a regular watcher of Little House on the Prairie, and he turns good at the end, I have to tell you. Okay, those couple of words of a song, how did you get on? Did you get it right? And it was hard. Oh, don't it hurt deep inside to see someone do something to her? Oh, don't it pain to see someone cry? How, especially if that someone is her? 1967, originally a big hit for the Tremolos, but I'm going to give you it in its original form. Frankie Valli and the Four Seasons. Silence is Golden.

Originally from, of course, Frankie Valli and the Four Seasons, and then a big hit for the tremolo was 1967. Although I think the Four Seasons originally had the first release of it, written by Bob Crewe and Bob Gaudio, as the B-side of Ragdoll, which was also written by Crewe and Gaudio. And like, those two lads are pretty much, you know, they're not common name places, but the amount of songs that they've written is just incredible. Bob Crewe, Bob Gaudio, writing most of the songs, the hits for Frankie Valli and the Four Seasons. Okay, just coming up to 7:10 if you're watching the time and you're tuned to Cork City Community Radio, broadcasting to you on 100.5 FM. 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Let's head towards our birthday file. If it's your birthday this week, a very, very happy birthday to you. And we'll just have a quick look at some of the people that you share it with. So yesterday, which was the 7th of September, you shared with that real queen of disco, Gloria Gaynor, born on the 7th of September back in 1949, making her 76 yesterday, and sharing her birthday, Chrissy Hynde of the Pretenders, and she born in 1951, making her 74. And then tomorrow, I suppose, our recent crooner, our present day crooner, Michael Bublé, born on Monday the 8th back in 1975, making him 50 today. Let's go to Chrissy though to start us all off. If it's your birthday, enjoy your day and have go out and celebrate and have a lovely time.

Oh, there she goes. Do you remember boogieing into that? I certainly do. She's the queen of disco, Gloria Gaynor, for her birthday for today. I think, is it 76? It was yesterday. She was all of Gloria Gaynor. 76 yesterday, and sharing her birthday with Chrissy Hynde, who was 74. Let's go to Michael Bublé. All of 50 today. Happy birthday to you, Michael.

Oh, indeed. What a great, great song from Michael Bublé and from that album, going back a little while anyway, Call Me Irresponsible, and double album at the time, including the hits Home, Lost and Everything. We'll have certainly one more from Michael Bublé because it's his 50th birthday today, so we say very, very happy birthday to him. And I'm sorry, was it today? It's tomorrow. Happy, so we're ahead of the time, Michael. So if you're tuned in to Cork City Community Radio, you'll hear us wishing you a very happy birthday for tomorrow. Hopefully you've already started celebrating. And at the other end of the scale, let's just think of somebody passed away the 1st of September. He was a real good age, but so, you know, the writer of so many songs. We're talking about Hal David. And I always feel that the writer of the music, which was Burt Bacharach, always seems to get the credit, but beside him was his sidekick, Hal David.

13 years ago, the 1st September, Hal David, that great, great composer, passed away. He was 91. What a great innings he certainly had. Wrote an awful lot, I suppose, primarily with Burt Bacharach, but also wrote with Albert Hammond, just to mention some others. But that great song, What the World Needs Now, I suppose, which went on to be Burt Bacharach's theme. So Hal David passing away on that day. Well, back in the world of the Beatles, September the 4th, back in 1962, which is 63 years ago, the Beatles, produced by George Martin, laid down their first tracks as EMI recording artists at Abbey Road Studios in London. Recording with them for the first time was their newest member, Ringo Starr, and they recorded Love Me Do and the Mitch Murray composition How Do You Do, which was a song that the group apparently absolutely didn't particularly like. But let's just mark that moment in time, September the 4th, back in 1962, 63 years ago, still talked about, still probably muted as possibly the best band ever to grace our world.

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0: Hi, my name is Farhana Sheikh. Please join me and Shilpa on the 24th of May from 12 to 1 on our new show called Namaste Cork, a program designed specially for the Indian community living here in Cork, filled with music, entertainment and news from back home and interviews with the members of our local community.
1: Well, hopefully you enjoy that. Our two from the Beatles, and you know, they're so short, really, 2.5 minutes being most of them, but such great songs indeed. So back in 1962, they laid down their first tracks, and life has never been the same since then. Okay, just coming up to past 7:30, and you're tuned to Cork City Community Radio. Claire Jones here with you up until 8 o'clock, when Norman Pratt will take over from me with his music of the night. So Norman will be with us from 8 until 10. And bring in some great, great music. He certainly has a big focus on new artists and Irish artists and Cork artists, and a great love of music. So that's Norman tonight from 8 until 10. Well, let's head towards our Cork slot, and we're going to look at the Maradike and just a little bit about information about the Maradike. And so in 1719, a large section of marshy land, now the area of Fitzgerald Park, was bought by Cork Corporation's town clerk, Edward Weber. And Weber was a Dutchman and decided to build a raised walkway across some undeveloped marshy islands at his own expense. He named it after a famous promenade in Amsterdam, the Maradike, which translates roughly as an embankment to protect the land from the sea. In time, it became fashionable meeting place for the middle to upper classes of the city. Now, this is back in 1719. And then between 1795 and 1850, the gardens and the tea house were used as a summer residence for the Lord Mayor of Cork. And at one stage, people were employed to build an elegant pond and to take care of the grounds. And in the early 1830s, people again started to use the walk. And the renewed interest in the public led to the corporation to make the promenade more attractive by erecting a slate-covered bandstand. And nowadays, it's so beautiful, and there's always so many things, activities taking place in Fitzgerald Park on a Saturday morning. There can be yoga out on the green and on the band there for the Pride weekend. There were great bands playing. And then, of course, in the museum that's there, the Rory Gallagher exhibition runs until December. And so our tradition is to try and play a Cork artist. And so I'm going from a gentleman that was born here in Cork and went to school in Cloisters, or college in Cloisters, Stephen Nafa, and has a really great, great career to date. And here he is with Susan O'Neill from their album called In the Game and a track called Chain Reaction. So Mick Flannery, Susan O'Neill in our focus on Cork slot.

Great, great track indeed. Chain Reaction from the album In the Game, Mick Flannery and Susan O'Neill, and that was our little focus on Cork slot today. And I just see that the Cork Opera House is celebrating 170 years in operation, despite being burnt down on a few occasions. And earlier in the year, they had a big gala to acknowledge that 170 years, but they're still promoting it and still celebrating it. And yes, what a thing to be celebrated, the Opera House, 170 years in operation. Okay, let's head towards another lucky dip, just come up to 28 if you're watching the time, and let's see what it gives us. Oh, oh yes, when it gives us the Eagles, how bad?

Oh, just what an incredible song. Timothy B. Smith there on lead vocals, The Eagles, and I Can't Tell You Why. And just one of their best hits indeed. And sometimes you wonder, when you hear his lovely voice, you say, why didn't he sing a little bit more lead vocals, as in the same case with Randy Meisner. But I suppose the two big lads being Glenn Frey and Don Henley, but altogether they made what a great package. Okay, let's head towards our little kind of sayings and see where they came from. And so Tin Pan Alley, which was the district of New York City, originally in the area of Broadway and 14th Street where popular music is published, and then in London's Denmark Street off Charing Cross Road, was so called as the centre of the popular music industry. The name probably derives from the 19th century jazz musician's nickname Tin Pan for a cheap tinny piano. And staying with all things musical, going for a song, that means going for sale for very cheaply. And the allusion is probably to the trifling cost of the old ballad sheets, or to the small change given to itinerant songsters outside inns and public houses all those years ago. And then when the fat lady sings, another saying, and it basically means when everything is over. And the full expression runs, the opera's never over till the fat lady sings. And the reference is to the final act of the opera in which the heroine often appears. And opera singers are stereotypically endowed with figures as full as their voices. We probably can't say heroines anymore. It's probably all heroes or heroines, I'm not sure. But we'll stick with heroines, as it said here. So that's when the fat lady sings. Let's go back to Michael Bublé. He's going to be 50 tomorrow, and a happy birthday here. And here he is with a little bit of help from Diana Krall.

Two Canadians singing an Irish song. How bad is that? Michael Bublé for his 50th birthday tomorrow. Happy birthday to him. A little help from Diana Krall. And of course, the song from the great, great pen of Gilbert O'Sullivan. And Alone Again, naturally. They certainly do a great job on it. Okay, our sayings for the week. So today, Monday the 8th, it just says learn a new skill. And I suppose in September, it always, you feel, is the time for change. And Andy Warhol has a saying at the top of the page, and it just says, they always say time changes things, but you actually have to change them yourself. So I suppose that's just a little hint. Then tomorrow, Tuesday the 9th, oh, if only I could do this, establish workable household routines. Wednesday the 10th, worry never changed anything. Thursday the 11th, falling is not always failure. Friday the 12th, nothing will work unless you do. Saturday the 13th, stay clear of junk food. And Sunday the 14th of September, looks like we're halfway through September nearly already, it just says, don't gossip. Let's just remember this lady, born on this day, September the 8th, back in 1932. I suppose the first lady of country, Patsy Cline.

Wow, just what an incredible singer she certainly was. Born on this day, 8th of September, back in 1932, and was only 31 when she passed away. And one of the most influential vocalists of the 20th century, and was known as one of the first country music artists to successfully cross over into pop music. And that great song there, Crazy, one of the most played songs on American Jukebox, and of course written by the one and only Mr. Willie Nelson. To welcome in September, or to a third of September, nearly gone already, Neil Diamond, a little help from Stevie Wonder.

Well, we welcome in September for the 8th of September, of course, Neil Diamond, a little help from Stevie Wonder. Well, that's just about my lot for tonight. I hope you enjoyed some of the programmes, but don't go away because Norman and his music of the night is just here, let me tell you. I'm just about to give out to him and he'll take you through until 10 tonight. So thanks a million for your company and I look forward to being

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4: Chrissy Hynde, The Pretenders, and Talk of the Town. Absolutely wonderful song. Had a request for that during the week. Had quite a few requests on Facebook. That's the best way of getting me my own Facebook page. Let me know what you'd like to hear on a Saturday afternoon. And we get together for 90 minutes of gold every Saturday between 2:30 and 4 o'clock. So we look forward to your company, your participation, and having a little fun on the radio between now and 4. Quick reminder, by the way, town has had an absolute standstill. No particular reason for it that we can see or that we've heard of, but traffic-wise, town at an absolute standstill, particularly if you're heading along sort of anywhere from, I suppose, from the old Jorys on Western Road the whole way over onto Mercy Hospital. Very, very slow.

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0: Kissing in the Back Row of the Movies, 1974-75. Johnny Moore, lead singer at the time, and they were on Bell Records in the UK. Absolutely wonderful time in the history of the Drifters. Now, if you're a fan of Strictly, it's back on the air, but following an incident and an injury in training during the week, Stephen Dennis will miss tonight's episode of Strictly. He'll go straight forward for next week's next week's televised version. Next week's televised edition. There will not be a draw. There will not be a vote taken against him, apparently. Well, there won't be, because he's not in there tonight. He's out tonight due to injury. He's got to bite through to next week.
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Just for a moment, I thought that wasn't going to happen, but it did. So here we are. Now, quick mention, Amy Cogan. How are you, Amy? Nice to have your company. Katie, Yvonne and Nicola all working together this afternoon. They're doing a spot of hairdressing. How are you? And they've got us playing very, very loudly in their hairdressing salon. Thank you very much. It's good to play loudly in the hairdressing salon.

especially for Amy, Katie, Yvonne and Nicola. That's Amy Colgan, and they're cutting hair at the moment, busy in their salon. Nice to have you with us. It's Cork City Community Radio, 12 minutes to 3, the Classic Alley Music Suite. Pat and Trish Foley, 35 years married this weekend, popped me a message on Facebook during the week wondering if we could dig out something that's very, very close to their hearts. And Pat and Trish Foley, we go all the ways back to the mid-1980s for this.

Kenny Rogers, Sean Easton, and the Bob Seger song we've got tonight for Trish and Pat Foley, 35 years married this weekend. Jerry Newman. Bit of country on the show today. Apparently it's popular. Luke Combs will headline. Yeah, Luke Combs will headline this year's Slane, or next year's Slane concert. The first one without Lord Henry Mountcharles, but it's in place. It's been announced, and they reckon it will be an absolute sellout. Queen, Bruce Springsteen, some of the big names over the years. It's a country artist, Luke Combs, this year. And the suggestion is that it will sell out literally overnight. So keep a close eye on that. It's Cork City Community Radio with the Classic Alley Music Suite, where the big songs live on a Saturday afternoon.

Godley and Creme, Under Your Thumb. Could have played Wedding Bells, but we just thought that was nice today. Jerry Novak. And we haven't heard it on the radio in quite a while, so we thought, yeah, we'll get that one in. Now, a quick mention, John Whitty, good afternoon. Someone in Birmingham, I'd imagine, this afternoon. And hello as well to Donica Carl. Donica, hope you're on the mend. Quick mention for Rocky the dog. And he is a bit of a Rocky, let's be honest. A bit of a bruiser. Let's have some George Harrison, Head at 3 o'clock, and All Those Years Ago.

George Harrison, all those years ago on Cork City Community Radio. Good afternoon to you. How are you? You okay? Jerry Newman. Quick mention for the kid listening in somewhere around the world at the moment. Long time since the term kid really. That doesn't apply anymore. How are you? Great to have you with us. Thanks for turning us on. 100.5 FM in Cork, streaming live right across planet Earth. This is Cork City Community.

0: biggest hits one more time on the Classic Alley Music Suite with Jerry Newman. 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
1: And I'm sure you've heard the story many, many times over the years how the song came to be. It was Earl Brown, lead singer with Hot Chocolate, driving home one night, saw something really strange in the sky. So much so that he went home, sat down, took a pen out and wrote a song. No doubt about it, he saw it. It was there. Now, I'm not looking for UFO stories today, I know... Absolutely not. I know you're probably, some of you are probably a bit the worst for wear sitting in traffic at the moment. We're still getting reports of very, very heavy traffic right across the city centre and the Keys. 3:05. I'm just settling in properly now at this stage. You know, I've been on since 2:30. But I don't like being late coming in. I like to be in, sitting down, sort of chill at about 2:15. And today that just didn't happen.

Sarah and Lilia there, the Dawsons. Jerry Newman. Thanks for turning us on. My Facebook page, probably the best way of getting us on a Saturday afternoon. And we'll do our best to get your favourite songs on, if not this week, next week, okay? Happy birthday this week to the Microwave. Raytheon Manufacturing first issued or applied for a patent for the microwave oven this week. How many years ago would you say? 40? 35? Happy birthday to the Microwave. 1945. It's 80 years old this weekend.

Now, hello to Daniel Murphy and Kira. They're listening every Saturday afternoon. Thank you very much. Don't know what you did to deserve such punishment. Daniel and Kira Murphy, and they were just wondering, they were saying that Fergal Sharkey, quite a bit of success with the Undertones. Then some solo success in the Listen to Your Father, You Little Thief, and A Good Heart. But he was part of a collab with the lead singer of Depeche Mode, a band called The Assembly, from 1985 and Number 5.

0: And Kara Murphy, Fergal Sharkey, The Assembly, It Never Happens to Me.
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0: Official title, by the way, Never Ever. A great, great song. Not played on the radio often enough. Thanks to Peter and Daniel and Kara for requesting that this afternoon. My Facebook page is the best place to get us if you'd like to nominate something for a Saturday afternoon. Some more great music Sunday morning with Mick Lynham just after 9 through until 11. Also Monday evening just after 6, Claire Jones. Slightly more easy listening. Touch the Claire's programme on a Monday evening, but you'll enjoy it nonetheless, as you will all of the programmes right across the schedule. Quick eye on the presidential race and the Sunday papers tomorrow morning with Donal and the team. Now you can join them just after

0: 3:23. We're Cork's Best Music Lives on a Saturday afternoon. It's the Classic Alley Music Suite. David Grant, Lynx, and So This Is Romance.
1: Jerry Newman.
0: Thank you, by the way, for getting in touch. News of a protest on Parnell Bridge. Close to the City Hall, traffic at an absolute standstill, diversions in operation, and you will have delays regardless of where you are, City Centre. I was saying it earlier on that I didn't get in until about 25 past 2 today, having left home in plenty of time in Turner's Cross. But it's very, very busy right across City Centre and the suburbs at this stage. Well, when I said the suburbs, they're the outlying keys in that. But part of the reason, one of the reasons, I would imagine, very, very heavy traffic as a result of diversions, and they are in place as a result of a protest on Parnell Bridge at the moment. Okay, thank you for that. Rake Astley touring at the moment. News of a Dublin date, and this outfit touring as well. I would just love to see them live. Tears for Fears. Let's go back to the 1980s. No, we're not playing Shout. We're not playing Everybody Wants to Rule the World. We're about to play the other one.

Quick mention for Alex Bradley. Good afternoon to you. Thank you for listening in. It's Cork City Community Radio Classic Alley Music Suite, where the big songs are. Tears for Fears, Mother's Talk from the early 80s. And this band back in the road as well with a 40th anniversary tour. I think they're coming to Dublin, if I'm not mistaken. Can't say where because I can't remember. One of my favourites, China Crisis.